the aforementioned Stronger Together. One song left. Let's read what we've listened to. I'm going to read a little bit of the critical reception here I've been reading while the music plays. Let's see. Song of Sorrow is where we picked up the set. And we heard Flood, Pyrite, Tempest, Angel Shark. That was interesting. Something like we're on the verge of extinction? No. No, that wasn't the words. Let's mute that. Endangered species. On the verge of being endangered species, I think is what it said. Like an angel shark. Interesting. Anyway, Blue Lotus and Stronger Together. That leaves us with one song left. There's a mention of it in the come on, brain. In the critical reception. In Times of Dragons was well received from music critics upon release. The album received a score of 82 out of 100 on the review aggregator website Metacritic, based on 10 reviews, indicating universal acclaim. I guess that's an 8 out of 10. That's not so bad. Reviewing the album for AllMusic, Neil Z. Jung, that's Y-E-U-N-G, emotionally heavy, often devastated, and characteristically unflinching and bold. It's a sprawling work that gets under the skin. Rolling Stone gave it a 3.5 out of 5, noting Amos' world-weary mezzo-soprano and precisely calibrated piano parts unfurl in a heady tale of salvation. Well, why'd they only give it a 3.5 then? I'm going to skip the paragraph, save it for last, of the last song. In more mixed review, Pitchfork rated the album 6.8 out of 10, saying there are flashes of overwhelming tenderness and wind-stopping moments, but In Times of Dragons pales against Amos's early work. It goes on to praise the track Provincetown as the greatest Amos return to form, and Blue Lotus that we just heard, we didn't just hear it. Where are we? Yeah, we just heard Stronger Together. Before that, Blue Lotus, as the album's best song. And the paragraph I skipped was Pop Matters singled out the closing track, 23 Peaks, as a towering achievement, truly unlike anything Tori Amos has ever put to record, and calling it an example of Amos's particular genius. And with that, we're going to hear it. This is the final track of the album, 23 Peaks.

0: That's it. 23 peaks. Where am I? All tracks are written by Tori Amos. Veins, Strawberry Moon, and Stronger Together are written with Natasha Hawley. A little help on those three. Good stuff. I like that. Maybe it'll grow on Rachie.
1: It was alright. It was just kind of all the same.
0: Woofle has joined us. And I missed that Randy had joined us, but he disappeared. He never said anything. So maybe Tori Amos just wasn't his thing. Or maybe he wasn't listening. Wiffle says, lots of interesting music I've never heard before. Yeah, yeah, yeah. That's what we strive for. And I read back in the IRC a little bit here. Some things that I meant to mention and forgot about. I read about Fool on Hill and his computers. And he went on to say that Enceladus is still doing capture and playback, but the GUI keeps locking up. He was talking about his computer that was having issue. And
1: I like to say GUI.
0: GUI, yeah. The GUI. Because we like things that are gooey.
1: Mm. If it's caramel syrup, sure.
0: Yeah, yeah, yeah, yeah. And I commented about the moons being of Jupiter, but wasn't sure about that. I kind of figured that maybe there were some other moons in there, other than, would they be Jupiterian moons? And he said, I think Hyperion is a Saturnian moon. Enceladus is either Centurion or Jovian. Now, what would Jovian be? I've lost track, he says. I probably should have gone with Mimas, the 2012 MacBook Pro, as it's twice as much RAM, but Hyperion is already up to date.
1: Brian says Enceladus.
0: Enceladus.
1: Are you sure it's not enchiladas?
0: Enchiladas, yeah, yeah, yeah. What's funny is
1: and Jove, is that how you say that? Jovi?
0: Jovi?
1: Equals Jupiter.
0: Oh, okay. Thank you.
1: So I want to say Jovi and Jupiter.
0: So you must be caught up and I'm scrolled back.
1: No. That was in private.
0: Oh, okay. Well, thank you. Harmony? How do you say that? I'm off the hook for using Harmony as it just a binary asteroid system and the main asteroid belt, not a moon. But like the name, everyone would assume it to be a Harry Potter reference. Yeah, I did. But he went on to mention that Harmony, is that how you say that? Harmony? Hermione?
1: Hermione?
0: Hermione? That he say is the daughter of Helen of Troy. Not to be confused with Helen Wills, which is a whole different story. A whole other story. I wonder how many
1: Hermione.
0: Moons... Hermione, that's right.
1: I'm going to stop speaking.
0: No, don't do that.
1: It was just...
0: Fool on Hill says, I wonder how many moons are named for mythological mortals. I know that many of the Jovian moons are named for Jove's consorts, many of who are mortal. Yep, interesting stuff. And LJ chimes in, says, I wish my computer would read all of that. I don't know what the problem is. It's all just plain type. There's a couple of, like there's a winky face, which I'm assuming is just a semicolon paren. And it's disappointing that the readers don't read some of that stuff. like a smiley face. It should say smiley face or something like that. But a lot of times there's just no sound at all when you type little abbreviations and short little punctuation emoticons in there, stuff like that, and it's just silent. I think. I don't know. I don't have my computer talking to me, so I don't know. I just hear it when Lester's computer does it. Anyway, scrolling. Oh, here's the line I knew I wanted to get to. Tori is sounding older, but definitely like her. No belting out, but her music has her fingertips, her fingerprints all over it. Yes, her music has her fingertips all over it, too. Yeah. And, I was going to comment that Tori is 62. She's pretty close to my age. I'm 66 this year in September. So I'm a little bit older, but pretty close. I think she's still doing a pretty good job. Wiffle says, Enceladus is a moon of Saturn. Yeah. Enceladus would be a good moon. Yeah. Enceladus and Europa are the two places there might be life besides Earth. And then Joan says, read this, reader, and puts in the shrugging, the ASCII shrugging with all these. There's like a horizontal line and a backslash and a underscore. And then a parent, and then this little thing that looks like a smiling face. I don't know what you would call those. Anyway, it's a bunch of punctuation and special characters. And who knows what the reader says? I don't think the reader says much of anything, which is unfortunate that the reader can't look at, see that and recognize it as to being a common, as to being a shrug. And Joan types it out, shrug, S-H-R-U-G. Be quiet about that rug, shh, rug. Anyway, blah, blah, blah, blah. I think I've gotten caught up here. But then my Mac automatically converted the explanatory word shrug into the gram. The gram? Anyway, I'm confused now, so it's time to move on. Paul McCartney. Oh, the pictogram. The gram, the pictogram. That's a thing to call it, a pictogram. I didn't know what to call it. It's a little pictogram. Nice. Moving on to my browser here. Go over one tab. And we have the Boys of Dungeon Lane. Oh yeah, I was wondering about Paul McCartney. His birthday is pretty soon. I think he's about to turn 84. Yeah, he's still 83. June 18th, so 10 days away. And you'll have to sing, when I'm 84, boom, boom. The picture of him in 2021 there. I should post this link to the wiki page. Wiffle says, I was thinking it. There's the link to the Paul McCartney album. And from there, his name is mentioned. You can click on it and go to his page if you want. So I'm not going to bother posting the link to Paul's page. Right in the first sentence, the Boys of Dungeon Lane is the 12th solo studio album by English musician Paul McCartney. And you can click on that right there and go to Paul's page. Released on 29 May 2026. Through Capitol Records, co-produced with Andrew Watt, in sessions dating back to 2021, so they've been working on it for a while. It was announced on the 26th of March with the release of its lead single, Days We Left Behind. The second single, Home to Us, is a duet with Ringo Starr, which I already mentioned earlier when I was getting ahead of myself. McCartney underwent extensive promotion. My voice went under extensive breakdown when I read the word extensive. McCartney underwent extensive promotion for the Boys of Dungeon Lane, conducting interviews with publications and appearing on numerous talk shows. Upon release, the album received critical acclaim, with many critics commenting positively on its nostalgic and reflective tone. Some called it one of the strongest albums of McCartney's later career. Define that, later career. The album debuted at number one on the UK albums chart. Nice. McCartney's 24th UK number one album in his career and sixth as a solo artist. That's because we love Paul McCartney. At least I do. Background. Boys of Dungeon Lane was a lyric used by McCartney in the song In Liverpool, a 1991 demo, Dungeon Lane. Oh, a 1991 demo, period. Bonk. Totally missed that. I thought it was a spot on the screen. Dungeon Lane is a road in the Speck area, S-P-E-K-E, Speck, something like that, Speck-A, area of Liverpool. And the album is generally inspired by McCartney's childhood memories in this area. The lane leads from Speck to Auglett Shore on the Mersey, M-E-R-S-E-Y, an area that was popular with birdwatchers. Before the album's announcement, McCartney teased the album using bird emojis on his social media. On the 25th of March, are we back to that? On the 25th, it was released on the 26th, so this is the day before. No, of March. Oh, okay, it was announced on the 26th of March, but released on May 29th. See, I'm getting confused with all these dates. On the 25th of March, 2026, McCartney's brother Mike made a social media post about posters being put up around Liverpool featuring the artwork for the album and stating that his son, Josh, was the designer. Come on, mouth, you can do it. The artwork was inspired by Liverpool's street signs and features the Speck postcode L24. Okay, and it goes on about production. It goes on and on. But I'm not going to read it, because it's just too much. Maybe we'll get into critical reception later on. In the meanwhile, we probably should get things going. And what am I doing here? I'm going to scroll down to the track list. As You Lie There, the Boys of Dungeon Lane track listing. All tracks written by Paul McCartney except where noted. Okay, and all the exceptions where noted is Paul McCartney and Andrew Watt, which I think I read was his producer. Co-produced with Andrew Watt, so probably produced by Paul and Andrew. Producer Paul McCartney and Andrew Watt. There we go. So that's his co-producer, who wrote on 5 of the songs, 5 of the 14 songs, including this first one. And I guess, speaking of the first one, we may as well just get it going here. The album starts off with As You Lie There.

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0: never know. And I think our little birdie is liking this album as much as I am. Once again, McCartney album, not disappointing. Like it, like it, like it. Let me whip over to the page here. Have we read off song titles since we began? I guess this is the first break in here. The album's more than half over. Let's see, from the top, As You Lie There, Lost Horizon, and As You Lie There is Paul McCartney and Andrew Wright, Lost Horizon, and everything else is Paul McCartney unless I mention it. Lost Horizon, Days We Left Behind, Ripples in a Pond, Mountaintop, Down South, I think that's the acoustic one where nobody plays bass. See, Paul plays bass on all these songs except for Down South. And Ringo played tambourine on the first song. He plays drums on the 10th song, which is coming up. That's next. Let's see, Down South, okay. And then We Two is a McCartney slash Watt song. Come Inside, McCartney Watt. Never Know, McCartney Watt. And the next song, Home to Us, is the one where Ringo Starr plays drums. That's also a McCartney Watt. But we're not getting to it quite yet. Let me see what our time says here. 17 minutes. Yeah, we got a little bit of time here. I was going to read a little bit. Maybe I should check into the IRC. Yeah, a lorry, that's a truck. They talked about the lawyer driver picked them up. And then the lorry kept going. That's I don't know how you spell that, L-O-R-R-E, maybe?
1: Yeah, like Hugh Laurie.
0: Yeah, like Hugh Laurie. Is that how he spells it?
1: Yep.
0: So he's a truck.
1: Yep.
0: He's a huge truck. Oh, Hugh, not huge. Poor fool on the hill. Made a comment about his first tablet, that cheapo that a few of us got off Woot a couple of decades back. Or maybe it was my Nexus. Fooling here, Hill peers through the fog. I laughed. Thought it was pretty funny. Been some pretty funny things said along the way here. I guess I'm not going to scroll back and try and read it, though. I'll end up using up all my time if I do that. I posted the link to the page again just in case I had forgotten it or new people had joined that missed out on it. I don't know how many people like to follow along. I was going to read. Oh, critical reception. There's too much here. So maybe I can't read that. See, 17, that gives us till 43. And we're at 35 right now. It's always a juggling act, making the music end at the same time that the show ends. According to the review aggregator Metacritic, didn't the Tori Amos reception have that line in it? Yeah, 7.8. Oh, says Tori beat Paul. Because Tori had an 8.2 out of 10.
1: What does Paul have?
0: A 7.8.
1: Hmm.
0: Boys of Dungeon Lane received universal acclaim based on a weighted average score of 85 out of 100. Wouldn't that be an 8.5? The review aggregator, Any Decent Music. Oh, okay, okay. So Metacritic gave 85 out of 100. The review aggregator Any Decent Music gave the album a weighted average score of 7.8 out of 10 from 18 critic scores. Music critics have called The Boys of Dungeon Lane one of the strongest albums of McCartney's late career. There we go again, talking about the late career. Variety's Chris Willman declared in his best album of the 21st century, it declared it his best album of the 21st century. Come on, Clay, you can do it. And absolutely the best album ever recorded and released by a rock star in his 80s. Yeah. Coming up on 84, bump, in 10 days. In Rolling Stone, Simon Vazik Levinson, I guess that's not that hard, called it a late career masterpiece. Neil McCormick of the Daily Telegraph wrote, "The Boys of Dungeon Lane is certainly as good as anything McCartney has given us in the last 50 years." I agree. I like it. Alexis Petridis of The Guardian wrote, "The album feels noticeably more purposeful than a lot of his 21st century output, being more thematically tied than previous records." Previous records, New 2013, Egypt Station 2018, period. The Independence, Raisin O'Connor, and there's Vazik Levinson again, called The Boys of Dungeon an improvement over those albums. Oh, okay. Well, I like them all. I don't remember. I think we played Egypt Station on the show here. I don't remember New in 2013. I'll have to check that out. Lots of good stuff there in the McCartney Library. Several noted the age in McCartney's voice. Well, I've noticed that when he sings live, it's like, yeah, he's getting old, can't sing like he used to. Several noted the age in McCartney's voice, but believe he used it to his advantage, with AllMusic's Matt Collar writing that he remains as eternally young as ever, with just a hint of his 83 years, adding gravitas to the softer ballads. John Murphy of Music OMH wrote that his voice holds up remarkably well given his age, noting that it makes the melancholic, it's not that hard. It makes the melancholic tone of tracks like Days We Left Behind sound even more moving. Similarly, record collector reviewer Daryl Eastlia stated, "The vulnerability in his voice adds a peculiar charm. It's a man looking at an ever-decreasing road ahead with his trademark optimism." Yeah. And it goes on and on and on. There's just so much to read, and I'm just not very good at it. So I should probably keep the album going. Check on our birdie real quick. She has her eyes closed. She'll probably open them up again when the music starts playing. I would imagine the noise is probably just as of the rain is just as loud as the music.
1: Hopefully it's dimming it down for.
0: Yeah. Yeah, the nature is pretty loud. If you measure it on we'll be out doing things and our watch will warn us. 90 decibels. Don't do that too long or you damage your hearing, kind of a thing. And it's like, what did we do that was that loud? Oh, that must have been when the dogs were barking. Stuff like that. Mother Nature can be easily get loud. I was amazed recording concerts at school of our high school band. And you set the levels on the tape machine. And then I took the same recording setup and set it up in the living room with my dad's big Altics. And I was amazed at how loud I had to crank it up to get the same level on the meters for the same setting of the controls. It's like, wow. I don't know how many piece band it is. A typical high school band, you know, a 50, 60 piece band. They put out a lot of sound. Anyway, let's get the music going before I screw up and go over on the clock here. Okay, Home to Us. This is the one that it says featuring, I think it says. Let me go back. See, I'm going to be late now because I'm screwing around. No, it just says with Ringo Starr. I know he plays drums. I don't know if he sings or not on this. But anyway, this is the Ringo song on the album. It's called Home to Us.

0: Salesman Saint. We're almost there. Let's see. We started the set off with Home to Us. Then we heard Life Can Be Hard. First Star of the Night. And Salesman Saint. So with one song left, it's time to say goodbye.
1: Thanks for hanging.
0: Yep. Enjoyed the show. Hope you did too. And we're going to go out with Mama Gets By. Goodbye, goodbye, goodbye.
1: Bye.

title cut from the Diamond Dogs album from David Bowie. I'm Jim Pemberton. Pemberton's Basement is what you have. On to 1981 now. The album There Goes the Neighborhood. This is Joe Walsh. It's Things.

Good song from an excellent album. There Goes the Neighborhood, the album, the song Things. Joe Walsh on Pemberton's Basement. Joe Walsh, of course, a member of the Eagles. And speaking of the Eagles, I have a special treat for you. We're going to give you a few live tracks from the Eagles. These are recorded, let's see, the date on this is April the 28th of 1994. And these were recorded as part of the live sessions for the MTV Unplugged special. They had done the main performance on the 27th of April, the night before, and that is the show that they ended up using for MTV Unplugged, and is also consequently the show that was partially put out on the Hell Freezes Over album, the live music there. But these are different versions because these are from the next night. These were from the 28th. What happened was, and I guess this was customary for Unplugged, was that they would do a second night of the same songs, basically, so that if there was some kind of a technical glitch or performance error with the first night, they had the second night to go back to. So we take you to Warner Brothers Studios, Burbank, California, the 28th of April, 1994, the never-released second night of performances from the Eagles' MTV Unplugged on Pemberton's Basement.

0: Thank you, everybody.
1: 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You've been great. We appreciate it.
2: Three live tracks recorded as part of the MTV Unplugged sessions for the Eagles. 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I'm Jim Pemberton. You're in tune with Pemberton's Basement. 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

From the album August, Eric Clapton, produced by Phil Collins. It's Behind the Mask. Speaking of Mr. Collins, here he is on the concert stage.

Chaps, you guys. Thank you very much. How can we resist? Your will is too strong.

You've got the night shift with Pemberton. It's Pemberton's basement, in fact. WQNA-DB Springfield, WTND-LP Macomb, and ACB Radio Interact, ACB Radio Cafe. Good God. Change the name on everything. I don't know what the hell is going on here. Here's Kenny Loggins.

From Long Island, New York, that is Zebra. Tell me what you want. Pemberton and the Basement. And let's see if you remember this one from the 80s. Martin Briley. Your salt in my tears.

By request, a re-recording of a tune that originally appears on the Genesis album, The Lamb Lies Down on Broadway. That's Carpet Crawlers 1999, which was included on the Genesis Greatest Hits album. And it features both Peter Gabriel and Phil Collins on lead vocals. Of course, Peter Gabriel, the original frontman for Genesis. When he left the band after The Lamb Lies Down on Broadway, of course, Phil Collins stepped out from behind the drum kit and took that position. That also was supposed to have apparently included the vocals of Ray Wilson, who was the third lead singer of Genesis that appeared on the ill-fated and underwhelming album Calling All Stations, which to date is the most recent studio album that Genesis has put out. I saw an interview with him that was posted on one of the Genesis fan sites. I don't remember which one, but Ray Wilson indicated that he did go into the studio and record a verse of that song, and that it was supposed to have been part of the final version there, but for whatever reason they did not use it, and that he did not know why. But Peter Gabriel and Phil Collins both doing co-lead on that particular version of Carpet Crawlers, something that didn't happen too often, those two sharing lead vocal duties. Let's do a couple of more Genesis tunes since we're at it. I picked out a couple of live tunes from the Archives Volume 2 box set that came out in 2000. We'll start with this one. It's Deep in the Motherlode, Genesis on Pemberton's Basement.

1977, the full-length version of Love Is Like Oxygen. That is Sweet, one of the great British glam rock bands, of course. I am Jim Pemberton, Pemberton's Basement, with another lost one from the 80s. This is the John Butcher Axis, and Life Takes a Life.

It's not called Angel. That is John Miles and a record produced by Alan Parsons. John Miles, one of the many vocalists that Alan Parsons used on the Alan Parsons Project albums. And here is an Alan Parsons Project tune that features Mr. John Miles on vocals. This is the lead track from the Turn of a Friendly Card album from 1980. May Be a Price to Pay is the name of this. It's the Alan Parsons Project on Pemberton's Basement.

may be a price to pay. The Alan Parsons Project on Pemberton's Basement. A few minutes ago, I played Love is Like Oxygen by Sweet, and got an email from a listener who pointed out something that I was not aware of, that the bassist for Sweet, and a guy who also assumed lead vocals back in the 70s, passed away a few days ago, and I didn't know that, and so I looked it up, and sure enough, Steve Priest, who was the bassist for Sweet, passed away on June 4th, this past Thursday, at the age of 72. So, thought what I'd do is, as we leave you this evening and wrap up this particular edition of Pemberton's Basement, we'd play one more from Sweet featuring Mr. Steve Priest on bass and vocals and all that. It's Ballroom Blitz. That's going to do it for Pemberton's Basement. I'll see you back here Wednesday night, 8 Eastern.

That's I Cheat the Hangman from the Doobie Brothers, getting us started on this particular edition of Pemberton's Basement. I am Jim Pemberton on what has proven to be an absolutely gorgeous weekend here in Springfield, Illinois. Spent most of last evening out with my daughter and her mother, hanging out outdoors at one of the local eating establishments here in Springfield, and just kind of enjoying the absolutely perfect 70-something degree night air. Believe me, if the whole summer were like this, I wouldn't complain one bit. Here's Randy Crawford with Eric Clapton on guitar. It's Knocking on Heaven's Door. And it's Pemberton's Basement.

I'm not a huge Richard Marx fan, but I do like that song quite a bit. Too Late to Say Goodbye, Richard Marx from the Repeat Offender album with Fee Webbill of the Tubes helping him out on that one. I'm Jim, this is Pemberton's Basement, and your requests are welcome. If there's something you'd like to hear, let me know. My email address is Pemby, P-E-M-B-Y at Comcast.net. Again, Pemby at Comcast.net. A special dedication, I am sending this out to Linda, listening in the UK. This is my dedication to you from Tracy Bonham. This is called Shine, which you will hear in a moment, but this Richard Marx song seems to still be ending at the moment, so we'll hear this little guitar thing, and then it'll start the next song, and that'll be that. So there you go. Okay. Completely mistimed that. All right, here we go.

Survivor, Caught in the Game on Pemberton's Basement. I'm Jim, and I am digging through the archives and the library and finding some things to play for you that I hope you're enjoying. This is Daryl Hall.

I'm out of breath just listening to that. Stop that man from Sailor. I am Jim Pemberton. It is Pemberton's Basement. The music shall not stop, even if that man is stopped. We will continue with all kinds of good things, including Mr. Robinson.

That is such a good record. It is one of the best singles to come out in the 60s and came out kind of toward the end of the 60s, as a matter of fact. Spanky and our gang, that's Like to Get to Know You, of course. I'm Jim, and Pemberton's Basement is what you're listening to. This one originally a hit back in about 1970 for a group that was known as The Moments, that changed their name eventually to Ray Goodman and Brown. Redone in the early 80s by a teenager at the time, Stacy Ladisaw. This is Love on a Two-Way Street as the music rolls on with Pemberton's Basement.

At Steeler's Wheel on Pemberton's Basement, we played a little Hall & Oates a few minutes back and just got a request for another Hall & Oates tune, originally a hit in 1972 for a duo called Mel & Tim. This is from the Change of Season album from Hall & Oates. This is Starting All Over Again on Pemberton's Basement.

All announced by request on Pemberton's Basement from WQNADB Springfield, WTNDLP Macomb, WRAQLP Angelica, WXCRLP New Orleans, WLSLLP St. Leo, WYAPLP Clay, WNBALP Kenton, KPDO Pescadero, AM1670 San Antonio, KBOGLP Bandon, Global Community Radio Channel 2, WROFLP Floyd, The Rocker Worldwide, and Sky 105. As we do the show live on Sunday, the 14th of June, 2020, it is right at 3 o'clock here at our Springfield, Illinois studios, and it's time for the 3 o'clock Beatle Block, and it is a birthday celebration this week. This coming Thursday, Sir Paul McCartney turns 78 years old, so we will feature Beatles songs with McCartney out front and some McCartney solo stuff as well. We'll start with a couple of tunes that were featured on an album that was released on this day, the 14th of June, 1965, in the U.S. only. This was one of those America-only Beatles albums because of the screwy way that the Beatles albums were sliced and diced here in the United States, which we've talked about before. The album in America was called Beatles 6, and I'm going to play a couple of tunes from it that feature Mr. McCartney on lead. We start with this one. It's Kansas City on Pemberton's Basement.

It's our birthday salutes of Paul McCartney on this week's edition of the 3 o'clock Beatle Block on Pemberton's Basement. Just heard Kansas City and What You're Doing, both songs with McCartney on lead, which came out on the Beatles 6 album in the United States, June 14th, 1965, the release date on that. 1 year later, June 14th, 1966, the Beatles found themselves in EMI Studios in London, recording a song that would be one of the highlights of the Revolver album.

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2: It's 74 degrees.
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Welcome to the Stephen Roy Podcast. It is May 6th, the year of our Lord, 2026. Having some of my lemon lime sparkling water. This evening is the Belmont Stakes, which we'll be watching from my stepdaughter and son-in-law's cigar lounge right across from the Hockley County Courthouse in downtown Levelland, Texas. So you can join me there for the Belmont, or join them whenever, Tuesday through Sunday. It's great to be with you here. I know. Oh my God. It's great to be here. It is. Let's go ahead and do the rumble. Take my headphones off. Have to have another drink. Oh, the lemon lime.

0: slide that one off.
1: Here we go. Welcome to the Stephen Roy Rumble for May 6th, the year of our Lord, 2026. I am he. It's great to be with you. Let's see, it is less than 60 days before Dee and I go on vacation. Not that I have a countdown clock. You saw before I had a countdown clock for Josh Turner. Awesome show. Countdown clock for vacation, less than 60 days. It's 89 days in a wake up. That's right. Less than 90 days to Texas Tech football. And just over 100 days for Alison Krauss. That's my concert wallpaper. Looking so forward to that. So that's what is scheduled. Well, tonight is the Belmont Stakes. Dee and I will be watching at Galley's Cigar Lounge. That's right across the street from the Hockley County Courthouse in Leveland, Texas. Should you be in West Texas, you should join us there or join them anytime. Tuesday through Sunday.
2: What is that, free advertising? They pay you, that free advertising?
1: Hey, it's family. It's where I hang out. It's a cool place. So I give them a mention. For free. So there you have it. And I'm a customer. You know, when I do go back to broadcasting in the near future, God willing, I'm not going to endorse stuff that I don't believe in, right? Like, if I'm hired by a local Lubbock radio station, I am going to endorse the local supermarkets that I frequent. Yes, I do, and have for over 9 years. First time I went there, they were helping me out with my groceries, and I'm like, do they do that every time? Yes, they do that every time. They push your groceries in the cart or in the trolley if you're in the UK. They push them out to your car or truck and load them for you, and you're not even allowed to tip them. Isn't that cool? Speaking of tip them, got Catzilla on today. Just thought I'd show you that. So let's talk about Nasty Fornia. I told you before, I grew up in the suburbs of Los Angeles, in Arcadia, Temple City, went to college in Whittier, and that's why it pains me so much to see LA go right down the poop hole. And it is. It's been flushed right down the commode. And you know what? Let me tell you what's happening in Nasty Fornia today. It's happening in Skankramento. It's happening in LA. It's massive fraudlection. Did you hear about LA? So the largemouth bass won't leave the city hall. I can see the big white building. I can see the city hall. She won't leave city hall unless she's kicking and screaming, right? Why? Because they want to maintain power. That's why. Well, in the middle of the night, 25,000 25,000 votes are dropped in Los Angeles. Guess what? Not one of them was for Spencer Pratt. That is statistically impossible. Statistically impossible. All 25,000 of those votes went to the largemouth bass. Now, if you believe that, I got a bridge to Forest Hill to sell you. And if you don't know what that is, you need to do a search for the Forest Hill Bridge. Heck, you can't even see his little head. This is my koala I got in Australia in 1982. I was 16. You do the math. Looking forward to going back there one day. I even looked for radio jobs in Australia. And the couple that I have applied for in the past, I don't think they wanted to help me with my visa. Cut my beard this morning. It looks like this side slightly longer than this side. What do you think? Is it an optical delusion?
0: Might be. I don't know.
1: Or maybe I cut one off this side. Doesn't it look like? Got a straight hair right here. Doesn't it look like I cut more off this side than this side? Isn't that annoying?
0: Yeah. Oh well, what are you gonna do?
3: When I go like this, it looks the same.
1: So, there is fraudlection happening in Nasty Fornia. Am I surprised? No. In 2000 Mules, they showed how they do ballot harvesting. They send out mail-in ballots by the millions, right? People get paid to go out there and collect the ballots and turn them in. Do you think that there's a middleman processing those ballots before they're turned in? Yes, they are. And we've seen reports of even postmen trashing ballots because they were for President Trump. Shocker! Shocker! We covered how there was massive fraud election in 2020. You know, someone said, you know, I voted for President Trump 3 times. Yeah, I did too. 2016, 2020, 2024. 3 elections that he won. There was massive fraud election. There's proof now that millions of ballots were shifted nationwide from President Trump to the Poopy Pants, Dementia Man. That's right, Bribin. And the Bribin crime family was as illegal. Even Bribin bragged about it. We have the most controlled fraud in the history of United States elections. Yeah, you did. You did. Remember the truckload of ballots that went from a printer in New York to disappear in Philadelphia? They just disappeared. Where did the fraud election happen it happened in Philadelphia and Pittsburgh. Those are the two places in POSA, my acronym for PA, in Pittsburgh and Philadelphia. That's where there was massive fraud election. You don't go to bed on election night with an 800,000 vote lead, and then by morning you lose by a few hundred thousand votes. No, no, no. That is massive fraud election. And when they paused voting, and I think it was like 10:30 Pacific time, I remember because I was still up. When they paused voting nationwide, that's when I went to bed on the left coast. And when I woke up in the morning, we found out it went like this. President Trump, President, President, President Trump, President Trump. Beep! Bribin. Yeah, that didn't happen by accident. They used voting machines. They counted the same ballots 100,000 times. We know what happened in Fulton County, Georgia. We know what happened in Maricopa County, Arizona. In Fulton County, remember? Oh, we have a water main leak. Everybody has to go. Then they put cardboard over all the windows. Then they dragged tens of thousands, 20,000, 30, 40, 50,000 votes from under a table covered with a black sheet. And they used those ballots to swing Georgia for bribing. So there was massive fraud election in Nastifornia, in Nevada, in Nevadistan, in Arizonistan, in all these places. Now, there's one reason why they weren't able to accomplish this in Texas. Now, it may exist in small parts in places like Harris County, Tarrant County, in Dallas, in Houston it may exist, but let me tell you something. In the state of Texas, we have voter ID. And oh my God, the horror every time I vote. When I just vote in the Texas state runoff, I voted for Ken Paxton. I did not vote for Cornhole Cornyn. No, I did not. And we need to cornhole more people like we did Cornhole Cornyn, including Johnny Thuney, who's blocking in Washington, D.C. You got Susan Collins. She's a rhino. She's a sellout. Rhino, that's a Republican name only in Maine. You got the murky one, Lisa Murkowski, the murky one. I told you the story before. I lived in Alaska from 2001 to 2003, and from like July 4th, I remember I arrived on July 4th, 2003 in Sitka, Alaska, and I left in August 2004. Well, guess what? During that time, the daddy governor appointed Lisa Murkowski to the U.S. Senate. It's probably when they ousted Ted Stevens. You know, remember that? Oh, he wants the bridge to nowhere. Yeah, guess where the bridge to nowhere is? It's in Ketchikan, Alaska. In Ketchikan, Alaska, at least as last I heard, you could not drive from the mainland of Ketchikan to the island where the airport is. The airport is cut like right in the side of a mountain, right? So when you land in Ketchikan, it's like cliff, fjord, or mountain on the other side. Now the mountain looks like it's like 3 feet from the edge of your wing. It's not, but it looks like it is. when you're landing in Ketchikan. Then if you want to go to the mainland, you have to take a little ferry to get over there. Yes, you do. I'm trying to remember when I went over there. When did I, was it, I think it was when I was on the way back from, pretty sure it was when I was on the way back from interior Alaska. When I had to get like several flights to get back. I think it was when I was going to Sitka. We stopped in Ketchikan and I had to get off the ferry to sign some paperwork for the house I was buying. No, it was for the house I was selling in Bend, Oregon. Yes. I had to get off the ship. I was able to get cell phone coverage. My realtor had called me. She needed me to sign some papers. So I went to this little hotel and I paid a small amount. It was like 10 bucks, right? It wasn't that much. To receive a fax from my realtor. Then I assigned the papers. Then I faxed them back to her from Ketchikan, Alaska. I remember that. It wasn't on a cruise. No, I think it was when I was on the ferry. We stopped in Ketchikan when I was going to Sitka. Sounds so right. Anyway, doesn't matter. The point is that that's the only time I remember being on a ship. Of course, I've been on five cruises to Alaska. Been on five cruises to Alaska. So it is possible it was when I was on a cruise. It is possible. But I don't think it was that close to when I was moving to Alaska that I was on a cruise. Because it was like 20 years between cruising, right? I hadn't cruised since 2002 when I cruised to Alaska. Then I didn't cruise again until 2022. And that was on the Quantum of the Seas to Alaska. Then I went on the Quantum to Alaska again in 2024. Dee and I went on our honeymoon in 2023 to Western Caribbean on Allure of the Seas. Went on Quantum of the Seas twice to Alaska. And then this year for our summer anniversary vacation, we're going to Coco Cay, Nassau in the Bahamas, and Cozumel. And we're going on Symphony of the Seas. Allure of the Seas is an older Oasis class ship. Oasis of the Seas was first, then Allure. And since then, Allure has gotten Royal Amplified. That's where Royal Caribbean does all kinds of fix-up stuff, right? Like the Ultimate Abyss, like water slides, like an escape room, which I'll never go to. Things like that. Allure used to have a Mexican restaurant. Now it has Playmakers, I'm sure. So we're going on Symphony of the Seas, which is a newer Oasis class ship that was it was launched in 2018. Then since then, they've launched Harmony. I don't remember if Harmony is before or after Symphony, but there's six Oasis class ships: Oasis, Allure, Harmony, Symphony, Wonder, and Utopia. Now, Wonder of the Seas and Utopia, they do short cruises. 3-4 day cruises, I'm not going to do that. This cruise that Dee and I are going on for our anniversary trip is it's 8 nights. 8 nights, which essentially 9 days if you count embarkation and debarkation days. So it's 8 night cruise. I've never been on an 8 night. Most I've ever been on seven. But even though I took a 20-year break in cruises, this will actually be my 12th cruise, 11th on Royal Caribbean. The other one was on Carnival. And after you've been on Royal Caribbean, you go on Carnival cruises, and it's like the Denny's of cruises, right? It's like going from a fancy restaurant cruising to a Denny's cruising. I'm not going to endorse any fancy restaurants. They don't sponsor the show. So that's what we're doing this summer. And then, I told my boss, I said, look, I can't get a refund now because we're less than 60 days before we cruise. And then in 90 days from today, 89 and a wake up, Texas Tech plays their first football game. And I believe it's against Abilene Christian University, ACU. And that's a home game. And this is the first year that Dee and I have season tickets. So we'll be at every home game. Now, there may be one we may not make. Unless it's an 11 o'clock game, which I don't have a problem with. We may miss the game against, I think it's... Sam Houston State, something like that. I don't remember. But anyway, it's a non-conference game on September 26th, and we're going to see Alison Krauss in Union Station that I love. I just love Alison Krauss's voice. We're going to see them at Buddy Holly Hall. The first concert I actually went to was Josh Turner that Dee and I went to a couple weeks ago, and it was great. Great concert. Before that, I had seen three comedians at Buddy Holly Hall. Saw Kevin James, right after Dee and I started dating in 2022. Oh my gosh, I laughed so hard I almost passed out. I'm like, ha ha, ha ha, my eyes are tearing, my nose is running. And this guy sitting next to me, he's like, ha ha, ha ha, ha. He was out. He actually laughed so hard he passed out. I kid you not. Not for long, but he did. And then we saw Brian Regan. That was good. Now, it wasn't as good as the stuff that, you know, that he did back in the day, but it was still good. If you want to see a good show, watch on the Flix, Brian Regan at Red Rocks. That's a good show. And that was his first show back after the Rona. And it was good. And he was good at Buddy Holly Hall, but he was trying out a lot of new material. He actually had a pad of paper with new jokes, and he tried that. And one just fell flat. Could have fell flat because it was in Texas. And he said, make a note not to ever tell that joke again. So he was trying out new material. Lubbock is a small market, much smaller than, say, a Dallas or a Houston, obviously. So that's why comedians come here and they try new material. I saw Joe Coy at Buddy Holly Hall, and he was so funny. I laughed until I cried. So funny. Very funny. If you haven't seen Joe Coy, just like it's spelled, J-O, or I think it's just J-O, not J-O-E. I think it's just J-O, Coy, K-O-K-O-Y, I think. Look that up on the Flix. Very good shows. I've seen one show of his. I didn't think it was all that great. I don't remember if it was at Dodger Stadium, or I might be thinking of Gabriel Iglesias at Dodger Stadium. Now, I like, what is it they call him? How could I forget this? Not Peanut. They have a name for him, right? And I like Gabriel Iglesias, but the Dodger Stadium show, I think it was him that was in Fluffy. I think Fluffy was at Dodger Stadium, and I didn't think it was funny. I think it was a little overwhelming being at Dodger Stadium, so I didn't enjoy that nearly as much. But
4: look at that hair. Look at this hair. Do you think I'm OCD, or is that just ugly? I don't like it.
1: Anyway, so those are the comedians. Now, I did see a magic guy, and I don't remember his name, and I'm sorry, magic guy. But the show was great. You can see him on Netflix, and I'm going to look it up. Magician on Netflix, because I enjoyed the show. I enjoyed seeing him. I had just discovered him on the Flix, and then it popped up, probably because the search engine knows that I was checking him out, and it popped up that he was in Buddy Holly Hall, and the tickets were inexpensive, so we went, and it was good. Let's see, Magician on, I guess you could say he's an illusionist, but he is so good. Justin Willman. You have to see that. Magic for Humans on Netflix. He is the creator and star of Magic for Humans on Netflix. Yeah, so check him out. Justin Willman on the Flix. We saw him at Buddy Holly Hall. Great show. Truly enjoyed it. This is the seats that Dee and I had at Josh Turner were up. They were up above the orchestra area. On the side, there's like, I don't know, 50 chairs, literally chairs, that are on the side, right above the orchestra section, on the left and right. We were on the right, facing the stage. We were on the right. That would be stage left, right? Stage left, if you're looking for the stage, our right. That's where we were for Josh Turner. Great seats, looking right down on the stage. But for Justin Willman, we were like maybe 30 rows back in the main orchestra area. And this family sat down next to us. The dude that sat down next to me, I mean, the dude, he wasn't just fat. That dude had to be 6'6", 350 pounds. He was a big boy. You know, I mean, he could have played lineman for Texas Tech. Well, His son was selected to go up on stage with Justin Willman, and he was great. Like 12 years old, young man, did great. It was a great show. So, highly recommend him. This is like the endorsement show. All right, let's go to the flip. Let's go to the, not to the fix, let's go to the X at Stephen Roy Radio. Check me out at Stephen Roy Radio. Let's click on my profile, then replies, which usually gets what I want. I just, you know, I can't help it. I can't help it but watch videos. This is a video of a I assume she's Chinese trucker working her A off, and it was really good. I think she's just dumping trash or construction materials. I don't know, and that was really interesting video. I like videos like this. And here's a dude dressed up as a girl. My response to that was dude, and then a tranny emoji. Bridget posts this, and I follow Bridget. California sheriff says their elections are being rigged. Your vote in California is being stolen by illegal aliens, and they're not even hiding it anymore in Nastyfornia. Sheriff's investigators uncovered that people from Pakistan were voting in Nastyfornia elections. Multiple people living outside the country were registered and casting ballots. California's online voter registration system operates on a honor system where literally anyone in the world can register to vote in Nastyfornia by simply clicking a box saying they're not lying. No verification, no citizenship checks. It's even illegal to ask for ID at a polling place in Nastyfornia. So you can say, you don't even have to say, you know, prove you're anyone. You just click on the Nastyfornia website, probably registrar's website, and you're registered. And once you're in the system, you automatically get mailed a ballot for every fraud election. Ballot for every fraud election. Uh-huh. Question. Have you ever seen a late night ballot drop go overwhelmingly Republican? Have you ever? That sounds like something that would be on like Romper Room or whatever. Have you ever seen a ballot drop late at night go for a Republican? No, you have not, because they're fraud. And then Elon says, can't think of a single time this happened. No, because it never happens. I post videos all the time where people F-A-F-O, they fool around and they find out. So you can see those on my X at Stephen Roy Radio. It's raining today in West Texas. It's raining cats and dogs. See the cat? I wonder if I turn it upside down. There he is. I've used this happy cat today for, I don't even know, you know, a dozen years, because I used to have a cat look just like him. His name was Benjamin Franklin, and he was a Maine Coon. He was a beautiful boy, and I gave him up after divorce because I can't stand to separate animals, you know, and so I miss him, but what are you going to do? When I got in a bad accident I'll tell you about it, and I know I've told you about it on the show before. But I got in a bad ATV accident, June 20th, 2006. How do I know that date? It was the day before my 40th birthday. Went up on Alpine Meadows, which is not even called that anymore. It's a ski area near Lake Tahoe, kind of between Truckee and Lake Tahoe. And I didn't know how to get to the top. I'd only been up there on the ski lift in winter. Well, there was half the mountain was covered with snow on June 6th. You know why? Because they had like the biggest spring on record. I guess it was global warming in 2006. So half the mountain was covered with snow. So my plan was to ATV to the snow line and then snowshoe to the top of the mountain. Well, I didn't know how to get up there. If I knew what I know now, I'd know where the maintenance road was, which is to the left, on the left side of the mountain. Well, I went to the right, on the right side of the mountain. So I went up this road, as far as I could go. And then I decided, you know what?

I tried to jump off. Well, I couldn't jump off in time. And the headlight came around and hit me right in the face, right? So when it did, I went like this. Went like this, right? And I broke my wrist because the light hit my wrist. It hit my nose. Broke my nose. And it split my lip. Split my lip right here. So I still have a little place right here. I don't know if you can see it. Where the hair, right here, where the hair doesn't grow as good. Because I had like, I had 11 stitches. So I had like 8 stitches here and like 3 stitches here. And you know what the worst part about that was? Is when I went to get the stitches taken out, went to a local clinic in Truckee, and this really cute Hispanic girl, oh my God, she hurt me so bad. She pulled on those stitches so hard to be able to raise them up enough to snip them. Oh, it hurt. My eyes were watering. It hurt. Now, that's not the most pain I've ever had on my face. You know, your face is very sensitive. I'll tell you, I don't know why I'm telling you this story, but I'll tell you about the worst pain I ever had on my face. Well, I'll tell you about the worst pain I ever had because of this accident. So what happened was, when my nose was crushed, blood came out of my nose like a water fountain, like a waterfall. It was a waterfall of blood came out of my nose, just like that. And then I was instantly in shock. I didn't feel any pain. I mean, I felt when it hit me, it was like someone hit me in the face with a baseball bat. That hurt. But after that, I didn't feel any pain because I think I was in shock. So I crawled. The ATV was laying upside down. I turned the engine off. And then I grabbed my backpack because my phone was in it. Now, in 2006, my phone, my radio, was a Nextel. It was a brick phone, like this big, right? It was like this. It wasn't a brick phone that was like this wide. I mean, it was only like this wide. It was like this wide, this tall. And like the phone itself was like this long. And then it had a rubber ducky antenna that was like that long. Well, I couldn't carry it on my side, so I carried my backpack. So I dragged my backpack up to the helicopter, and I crawled back up to the road. I'm leaning up against the mountain like this, right, sitting on the road. And I called my colleague that had a warehouse at the bottom of the mountain. That's the only person I could think to call. And I said, hey, I've been in a bad accident. And he's like, what? And I'm like, yeah, I've been in a bad accident. I said, I need you to call 911. And he did. And they sent out search and rescue to try and find me. And they couldn't find me on the mountain. Could not find me on the mountain. I told them, I said, look, I'm on the north side of the mountain. If you're facing the mountain, I'm on the right. I'm on the north side of the mountain. They couldn't find me. I didn't know this at the time, but 4 search and rescue people, Nevada County Search and Rescue, the operations manager for the mountain, kind of a little guy, I think his name was Scott, and my colleague came up looking for me. So they sent in they couldn't find me, so they sent in a care flight helicopter, right? That's a medical evacuation helicopter. They usually have a paramedic and a pilot. So when they're flying up, it seems like forever, you know, when you're laying on the side of the mountain with blood, you know, all over you and broke. I knew my wrist was broken because it was offset. Now, believe me, it's not like that now. Look at my 2 wrists. You can't really tell the difference. But on this wrist, you're not going to be able to see it. But on this wrist, right here, I have like 3 places here and here and here where they put pins that night. That night they put pins through my wrist like this, right? It went way down through my wrist. And the orthopedic surgeon gave me a choice. Look, you can come back after the swelling goes down and I can set your wrist in a cast, or I can pin it right now in by surgery. And I said, let's pin it, because then all I'd have on is a brace, right, instead of a cast. And I had a cast before when I got a boxer's fracture right here, and I broke this bone in my hand. And so they put a cast from my fingers here to my elbow. And then they had these 2 blue things, you know what I'm talking about? 2 metal things with like a blue pad on it were sticking out like this. Well, I can't even do it. They were sticking out like this. You're right, to keep these fingers straight. So the bone healed perfectly. Well, I went on a Caribbean cruise 2 weeks after I broke my hand. And

ex-wife was pregnant with my daughter, and she was on bed rest, so she couldn't go on the cruise. It was 2 weeks before the cruise. You couldn't get a refund. So I ended up taking a buddy of mine from work, and we had a good time. Now, I was a good boy. I was a good boy. I didn't fool around or anything. Oh, but I was like 23 years old. 27. I was 27 years old in 1993, and the party was on. Him and I hung out with this newlywed couple. They were older than us. They were probably, if I had to guess, early mid-30s, and they were on their honeymoon, and they were buying beer for everybody all night long, every night. So we had a good time. We danced until the club shut down at 2 in the morning. But again, I was 27 years old. No desire to do that now, obviously. But anyway, had a good time. So that night I had surgery on my wrist. The whole point of my story, and then it was like July 3rd, I had surgery on my nose. And that weekend, and I had splints in my nose that went from here, like all the way up into my nasal cavity, and I had two stitches that went through my nose. That's what held them in place. And because my nose, and then they put packing in your nose, which is like, you know, foam rubber, I don't know how else to describe it. And because my nose couldn't drain, there was so much pressure. Oh my gosh, I was in pain all weekend. So I was on Vicodin all weekend. The whole weekend I was like stoned. I hate taking those drugs. It was terrible. And I can't remember exactly when. It was either Monday or Tuesday when I went back into the doctor's office. My ENT was off, so his partner pulled out the stitches. Two stitches going through my septum, holding those in place. When he pulled those splints out of my nose, it was like an alien. It was like, ah! It was like an alien coming out of my nose. There was like blood and mucus and everything. I hope you're not eating when you're hearing this. Pulled the packing out, bloody, pulled the splint out. And when he pulled that splint out, stuff started draining. And oh my gosh, it was such a relief. It was such a relief because there was so much pressure from stuff that was in my nasal cavity built up. It was terrible. Anyway, so my nose was fixed. And then I had a cast. I had a cast that went over my nose like this that was just taped on, right? I think I was able to get that off when he took the stitches off. So, my nose was fixed. And in fact, the doctor said he found damage that was from before the accident, probably when I played football. And then I had a hole between my nose that never healed. So my nose whistled, and it was the worst when I slept. It was like constantly whistling. So I ended up having to go back and have surgery again. And they took muscle from over my ear up here. I think you can see the scar right here. They took muscle from over my ear and put it in my nose to seal up those holes. So I always say I have my head up my nose because they took muscle from over here. So that was quite the experience. Was it? Wow, we're way over time now because I'm just rambling about it. The whole point of my story was this. When I laid on that side of the mountain and didn't think I was going to be rescued, had no idea when I was going to be rescued, I prayed. I said, please, God, please rescue me from the side of this mountain. Please rescue me. You know, I'll change my ways. Yeah, I did, but not for long. You know, it took that was the day before my 40th birthday. So it took over 10 years for me to really straighten my A out after that. I wandered aimlessly in the wilderness. And so when people ask for my testimony today, I tell them, look, it is never too late. It is never too late for you to ask Jesus Christ, ask God for forgiveness, that's all you have to do, and you will be forgiven. Doesn't matter how bad the things are that you have done in your life, you will be forgiven. And if you accept Jesus Christ as your Lord and Savior, as I have done, you shall live eternally, have eternal life. Isn't that amazing? So that's going to do it for me for this week. I hope you enjoyed the show. We'll see you next week. Hey, you have a great day. You have a great evening. You have a great week. Yes. Now you have to. That's it for the Rumble. I will upload that to the Rumble server.
And I have music queued up from last week. Let's play this song just because it's fun. How about that? Let's play this one. You know, I was sad when we lost Charlie Daniels. I really was. I was sad. And this is probably his most famous song, The Devil Went Down to Georgia, on the Stephen Roy Show, if it decides to play.

devil went down to Georgia. He was looking for a soul to steal. He was in a bind because he was way behind, and he was willing to make a deal. When he came across this young man sawing on a fiddle and playing it hot, and the devil jumped up on a hickory stump and said, "Boy, let me tell you what. I guess you didn't know it, but I'm a fiddle player too. And if you'd care to take a dare, I'll make a bet with you. Now, you play pretty good fiddle, boy, but give the devil his due. I bet a fiddle of gold against your soul, because I think I'm better than you." The boy said, "My name's Johnny, and it might be a sin, but I'll take your bet, and you're going to regret, because I'm the best as ever been."

opened up his case and he said, "I'll start this show." And fire flew from his fingertips as he rosined up his bow. And he pulled the bow across the strings and it made an evil hiss. And then a band of demons joined in and it

The devil bowed his head because he knew that he'd been beat. And he laid that golden fiddle on the ground at Johnny's feet. Johnny said, "Devil, just come on back if you ever want to try again. I done told you once, you son of a bitch, I'm the..."

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3: So deep. So deep. Ladies and gentlemen, I invite you to sleep well tonight. A convicted January 6th rioter, who later said that he regretted his participation in that little thing. What's he doing now? He's been hired by the Trump administration, to work inside a Pentagon office that manages highly classified military operations. That's reported by the Washington Post, quoting four people familiar with the matter. You wouldn't want to quote people unfamiliar with the matter. The appointment of Elias Irizarry, he was 19 at the time of the riot thing, to a post in the Defense Department's Special Operations and Low-Intensity Conflict Office. It's an office with a very big title plate on the door. Has raised alarm internally among staff. No, I mean outside their bodies, but who question how anyone convicted in the assault on American democracy could be trusted for such a sensitive role in the U.S. government, these people said, on condition of anonymity, citing a fear of retaliation. Irizarry is assigned to the office's Irregular Warfare and Counterterrorism section, they said. The team comprises about 40 people. Its portfolio includes operations such as embassy security, personnel recovery, and hostage rescue. You want a 19-year-old... No, he was 19 then. Two people characterized the work as among the most delicate that the Pentagon performs. All positions, they said, require a top-secret security clearance. Quote, in the case of rescue extraction missions, it can place our special operators in some of the most complex and dangerous environments we ask of them, said one of the familiar persons. To put someone, continuing, someone so junior and new to the Department of Defense and with such a checkered background into such a sensitive portfolio raises serious questions for leadership, unquote. Well, thank goodness there's no leadership there. Irizarry did not respond to questions for comment. In a statement, the acting Pentagon press secretary said he is a qualified, patriotic young professional. We're proud to have him as a political appointee. It's unclear, says the Post, who within the administration appointed him to the post. But he'll be able to help out the new ODNI, because he has no intelligence experience. This guy will soon have a little, and plans for a $1.5 billion, that's Australian, 1.1 American, Trump Tower in Queensland, that's in Australia, have been scrapped. The Australian developer blamed the toxic Trump brand and the Iran war for the project's demise. Is the brand separate from the war now? It comes just 3 months after the deal was announced, with claims that the 91-story luxury hotel on the Gold Coast would be Australia's tallest building, taller than the Shard in London. And if you lay it on its side, it would be almost as tall as the reflecting pool. Details about the project have been deleted from the Trump Organization's website. I bet Eric did that himself. Spokesperson said the developer had not met obligations, but the developer, Altus Property Group, denied those claims, maintained the project would continue with other luxury brands as options. Eric has other luxury brands? Oh, and... Bum, bum.

U.S. military contractors need at least 3 years to replenish stockpiles of three key weapons systems used heavily in the Iran war. That's according to an analysis released this week, reported by the Associated Press. This adds to concerns that American forces would have limited firepower in any future conflict with China. We need fire. The weapon systems are Tomahawk cruise missiles, which are used to strike targets deep inside enemy territory, and Patriot and THAAD interceptors that defend against incoming missiles and drones. That's all. The United States has enough munitions for any plausible scenario in the Iran war, but the depleted inventories have created a window of vulnerability for a potential Western Pacific conflict, according to the Center for Strategic and International Studies. The time needed to rebuild those inventories has thus become a major concern. Unquote. It'll be done by the weekend. China has a stated goal of ensuring its military is capable of taking Taiwan by force, if necessary, by 2027. Experts see that as more aspirational than a hard deadline. But the analysis by the Washington think tank factors in the Republican-Trump administration's historic $1.5 trillion defense budget proposed for next year. It significantly accelerates spending on high-end munitions that began under Sleepy Joe. While there's bipartisan agreement in Congress to boost inventories, the problem today isn't money. It's time, says the report. It takes time to expand production capacity and to build these complex systems. The window of vulnerability will last, quote, for several years until inventories return to their previous levels, and another several years before they get to the levels that war planners desire. But meanwhile, we're winning it. Hello, welcome to the show.

0: Well, it's a show about gold, at least in part. From a cold and rainy springtime London, I'm Harry Shearer. Welcome you to this edition of the show. And now, ladies and gentlemen, news of our very good friend, the Atom.
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0: Don't bother metering. The operator of Fook, the nuclear power plant that went bluey few years ago, says it has begun removing fuel rod assemblies from a storage pool in the number 2 reactor building. It's only been a decade. What's your... Tokyo Electric Power Company, TEPCO, started the procedure this week. They've decided to remove the assemblies to lower the risk of trouble in the event that it cannot cool the nuclear fuel safely. Oh, just that. 15 years after the incident, the dent at the nuclear power plant, a total of 615 assemblies are still being kept in a storage pool in the number 2 reactor building. Of those, 587 are spent, 28 are unused. This week, workers started removing the unused using a remotely operated dedicated crane. This crane is dedicated to you, ladies and gentlemen, and placing them in metal containers. They will be transferred to a separate facility equipped with a more advanced cooling system in the future. I guess they have to invent that first. TEPCO plans to retrieve all 615 of the assemblies over the next 2 years. The goal is completing the process in the second half of fiscal 2028, or maybe later. The removal of assemblies in the damaged number 4 reactor was finished way back in 2014, and in the damaged number 3 reactor in 2021. But 392 assemblies in the number 1 reactor remain in a storage pool. TEPCO plans to start removing them as early as 2027 after it finishes clearing debris scattered by the hydrogen explosion at Fook. Clean, cheap, not in such a hurry, your friend the Atom. And now...

AI outperforms doctors in emergency room tasks. Google AI has better bedside manner than human doctors. These headlines, and some like them, that tout the abilities of artificial intelligence tools to surpass the skills of physicians are becoming more common. But an advanced large language model beating a physician at a single task doesn't necessarily mean that AI is ready to take over medicine in the real world. The magazine Nature spoke to researchers studying the use of AI in healthcare to understand which AI doctors have shown the most promise so far and which such tools might take command of medical diagnoses. Some scientists point out that various AI systems are already handling simple medical tasks, taking notes, renewing prescriptions. Gee, that's tough. But they say that physicians can never fully be replaced by machines. Quote, medicine is messy, and patients don't always have textbook stories to tell. That's from David Wu, a resident physician who studies AI at Harvard Medical School. He adds, I don't think we've proven that these systems can handle that mess, unquote. Still, a few demonstrations have got researchers excited about the AI revolution brewing in medicine. One study published in April in the journal Science concluded that an advanced LLM, large language model, performed better than physicians when evaluating the conditions of people visiting the emergency department at a Boston hospital. When the AI model, called O1 and developed by OpenAI, reviewed the information recorded by hospital staff members during a visit, it got the diagnosis correct or almost correct in 67% of cases, compared with around 55% for the two human doctors who participated in the experiment. Well, fire them. Because the study used real-world data, it marks an evolution for AI tools, which have in the past been tested on simulated patient scenarios or neatly curated medical cases. That's what the researchers who spoke to Nature said. But it's still a long way from emulating what goes on in a real emergency department, those researchers say. Neither the AI model nor the doctors in the study had the opportunity to interact with the patients. Another study posted on the preprint server Archive, with an X, in March ahead of peer review has also created a buzz by investigating how AI systems do when conversing with patients to make a diagnosis. A team led by scientists at Google Research monitored an AI system that they developed named the Articulate Medical Intelligence Explorer. It used text messages to chat with real patients who'd been scheduled for urgent care appointments at a clinic in Boston. Patients must have been pleased. The interactions during which the thing collected patients' histories and discussed possible diagnoses occurred up to 5 days before they had their appointments with, what are they called? Human doctors. The Articulate Medical Intelligence Explorer that generated a list of possible diagnoses on the basis of those conversations. The correct diagnosis was among the chatbot's top three in 75% of cases. It was the top suggestion in 56% of them. The system's performance was similar to that of the actual physicians who the patients eventually saw, although the treatment plans proposed by the human clinicians were more practical and cost-effective than those prepared and proposed by AI. And then there's this. By 2030, the global data centers that power AI are projected to consume 945 terawatt hours of electricity. That's nearly triple the combined annual electricity use of Pakistan, Bangladesh, and Nigeria. They have those countries are collectively home to more than 650 million people. Their associated water footprint, the data centers, not the people, will equal the basic annual domestic water needs of all 1.3 billion people in sub-Saharan Africa.
the center's land footprint will exceed 5,600 square miles, roughly twice the size of the metropolitan area of Jakarta, home to more than 32 million people. These findings are detailed in a new report, Environmental Cost of AI's Energy Use, by the United Nations University Institute for Water, Environment, and Health, the UNUINWEH. Say it with me now. Researchers have previously warned about the greenhouse gas emissions of data centers, but the UN scientists now argue that the environmental costs of AI and data centers cannot be understood through carbon emissions alone. In their report, they quantify the carbon, water, and land footprints of AI's electricity use across the globe. And then there's waste, not nuclear waste. Quote, at the end of life, poorly managed e-waste, that's the waste caused by these data centers, can expose frontline communities, the ones nearby, to hazardous substances. By 2030, AI infrastructure could generate up to 2.5 million metric tons of e-waste each year, roughly equivalent to discarding 250 Eiffel Towers annually. You wouldn't want to do that. Well, keep one. The report warns that even the language used by AI users can make a huge difference. Simply getting rid of politeness by not saying please and thank you can reduce the overall footprint significantly by making the prompts more concise. For example, a concise response mode can reduce ChatGPT token output by 30%, equivalent to the annual residential electricity of nearly 700,000 people in sub-Saharan Africa. So, blame them if you don't say thank you. Or please. We have, I believe, talked before on this program, by we, I mean you, about the fact that more and more AI companies are switching from subscription plans, where you pay a monthly fee and you get to use the thing as much as you want, to a metered plan, because every prompt costs money. Well, developers seem to hate Microsoft's new usage-based billing policy for GitHub Copilot. They report burning through a month's worth of credits in hours. This is from the British tech journal The Register. Quote, this is a staggering shift from a predictable subscription to a stressful meter-based service that hinders my productivity rather than helping it. That's the communication from one developer on the user forum. Said they were paying for Microsoft's $39 per month plan, Copilot Pro Plus. Yes, Pro Plus. What could be better than that? But burned through about 8% of their monthly AI credits allocation in 2 hours under the new system. The outrage in that quotation is a consistent and growing theme among the business users of AI. They suddenly see eye-popping bills after years of experimenting with a nearly free service. The changes went into effect in terms of the Microsoft thing this week. In GitHub's April post announcing the new billing scheme, Microsoft said the change was made from monthly billing to usage-based because GitHub Copilot is, quote, not the same product it was a year ago. It now powers far more complex agentic workflows that consume far more compute. This change is designed to deliver a more sustainable and reliable product experience by aligning pricing to actual usage and costs, unquote, Microsoft. And speaking of Microsoft, they're introducing a new category of agentic AI, AI that acts like agents, but doesn't take 10%. Starting with Scout, its first agent, it doesn't take much guessing, according to the Register, to understand how Microsoft expects these things to operate. By constantly watching your every move and taking action in the background, ostensibly to streamline your workday. Microsoft announced Autopilot and the first Autopilot agent Scout at a conference this week.
describing it and other future autopilots as, quote, always-on agents that work autonomously. Stay active in the background to understand how work gets done across your apps and systems, and it can take action without needing to be prompted each time. Unquote. Scout can be interacted with in Microsoft Teams when one feels the need, but outside of instances where users need to query it directly, it's always there. Quote, it operates across cloud, desktop, and web, and to the data that powers your day, including charts, email, calendar, and contracts, said the VP at Microsoft. Agents supposedly have their own identities, according to that VP. They're able to act autonomously within the constraints organizations set on their activities. Letting autopilots operate on autopilot, quote, creates a more durable way to keep work in motion, so it continues even when your attention is elsewhere, unquote. One might hope that this new Microsoft thing will be more reliable than the previous Copilot, whose outputs Microsoft itself warns may not always be accurate. Quote, Microsoft Scout is built with enterprise-grade security and controls so it can be trusted in your organization from day one, said the VP. Day two is the one I'm worried about. Microsoft claims that Scout and whatever future autopilot agents it releases are bound to an intra-identity that allows their activity within an enterprise environment to be attributed to a particular person's Scout agent, and notes that it acts within the confines of access control set by the organization. It's not clear what other protections against common AI exploits are included. It's often surprisingly easy to manipulate AI agents into behaving in ways their operators never intended, according to the British Tech Journal Register. Malicious web pages can inject prompts that trick them into leaking sensitive information. These sorts of attacks can be launched without any direct user interaction. But wait, there's more. It's not all good news. The moderators of the biohacking subreddit say that peptide and hormone replacement therapy companies have been spamming Reddit in an attempt to get their posts scraped by AI chatbots. The strategy is an effort to systematically manipulate the answers provided by chatbots by manipulating the underlying source material that those chatbots will scrape, in this case, a popular Reddit community. The moderators of the biohackers section of Reddit said they would be banning new posts about peptides and hormone replacement therapy because of attempted manipulation by the companies that make, market, and sell them. Reddit Biohackers is a long-running subreddit about using supplements, experimental pharmacology, and other longevity or fitness-adjacent themes, peptides, and HRT. Those have become a wildly popular topic of discussion on the subreddit, especially as companies try to market them off-label or as gray market compounds. I like my markets

discounts that are paid to promote brands has become a core strategy of firms that do AI engine optimization, because Reddit has become one of the most often cited sources by popular AI tools, your ChatGPT, your Google AI search. A company called Red Rover offers it on its home page. It says, rank number one on search and get cited by AI agents that mass publish content to help you rank on Google, driving traffic to your site from every corner of the internet. See, everything turns to peptides cover a spectrum of injectable amino acids from GLP-1 to a series of compounded and gray market substances that can be used for muscle growth, recovery, hair growth, skin care, and anti-aging, and other uses. This report from 404 Media. So ask your doctor if AI should be your doctor.

from London. This is Le Show. And ladies and gentlemen, this is the week that the United States, at least the government, started poking into London's England's business. There is a horrible story that has been dominating the news media here in London this week. A young man, a 19-year-old, was stabbed three times with a long knife by another young man who then called the police and said that he was the one that had been attacked. The police arrive. They see the first young man bloodied and endangered. And for some reason, they handcuff him. And he dies. And U.S. Vice President J.D. Vance delivered a speech a couple days later denouncing British law that tends to be about a bit careful about the police not being prejudiced against racial minorities. The wording of that law is under some discussion here in London these days. But J.D. Vance just denounced it and denounced Europe for all the immigration they've allowed. By the way, the guilty person in this situation was born in London. But thanks, J.D., helping the good name of the United States wherever you go. Speaking of which, not a great week for the felon in chief. Some of his pet projects aren't getting the petting. And partly it's because, as time goes by, Republicans who hope to get reelected in November are starting to become more fearful of the voters than they are of the felon in chief. So, there is bad news for him. The gold coin that he wanted minted to commemorate, the anniversary of America, but, you know, with his picture on it. Now there is news that that may not be done by the anniversary. And, of course, the $1.8 billion fund he wanted to establish to help people who had been, injured by Sleepy Joe, like the January 6th rioters, that's running into trouble in Congress, strangely enough. Sleepy Congress woke up. But the president is focusing on the important things like the Gold Ballroom and four statues in downtown Washington that he is supervising being covered with gold paint. Because the bronze, the bronze. Gold seems to be a feature, not a bug, for this leader.

As he shows off his golden office, many an eye has rolled, but he'll call in security.

0: He follows his own golden rule. He's just Gold's fool. And now, ladies and gentlemen.
1: Looks like muscular.
0: A British Labour MP is suing Elon Musk's XAI. It's believed to be the first UK case testing whether an AI company can be held liable for images generated by its chatbot. Jess Asato alleges that users of XAI's Grok created fake sexualized images of her without her consent. Happening earlier this year. It includes pictures depicting her in a bikini and a video, quote, showing her being chloroformed and prepared for a sexual assault, unquote. Ex-users then further discussed the abusive material online and shared additional AI-manipulated imagery, according to Asato. She told the Financial Times she'd been targeted after speaking out publicly against the creation of non-consensual imagery. Quote, my hope is this will rebalance individuals' rights against very large tech companies that should have put safeguards in place before they harmed women and children. She said, calling for better safety by design. The lawsuit claim filed this week in the High Court. No, they don't. Argues that XAI violated laws around data protection and the misuse of private information by allowing the images to be generated. On the other hand, if you want to see other kinds of revealing imagery created by Grok, I would point you to my Substack. And Morningstar, it's an analytic company, financial analysts, pegged SpaceX's, that's Elon's company, valuation at $780 billion. That's less than half of what the company is reportedly targeting in its initial public offering. It's ahead of a roadshow that's planned for this week, according to Reuters. Prospects for the company's artificial intelligence business, which includes XAI, the social media platform X, and the aforementioned Grok, were uncertain given unclear economics and competition from OpenAI and Anthropic, according to the analytic firm, casting a certain amount of doubt about Elon's giant payday that he's expecting. Quote, we don't see Grok as one of the leading AI labs today, said the equity analyst from Morningstar. He also warned that the future promise of SpaceX's AI segment relies on untested technology, such as orbital data centers. Yeah, we'll shoot them up there. That won't block anything. Starlink, the satellite broadband business, also faces technological hurdles, many of which may be outside the company's control, said the analyst. Quote, we think the company has been significantly overvalued, and investors will have the opportunity to buy the stock at more attractive prices after the initial public offering. That's a quote from the analyst. That stands out as a rare contrarian view at a time when enthusiasm for that IPO has been, according to Reuters, high. Seems like must love. And now, the apologies of the weak and the strong.
2: So sorry.
0: Republican Representative Andy Ogles has apologized after a social media post was publicized and published to his X account, saying that, quote, homosexuality has no place in America, unquote. No, it was not a travel ad for Mexico. The post also wished his followers, quote, Happy Nuclear Family Month, unquote, following a recent designation by Tennessee lawmakers that has drawn criticism from LGBTQ plus advocates. June has historically been known as Pride Month. Ogles later deleted the post and responded to the backlash he faced, writing on X, quote, earlier today, while working on the farm, my phone began going crazy because of a post made by a member of my comms team. The post was stupid, hurtful, and a complete distraction from my America First focus. The employee has been reprimanded. Unquote. A hotel in the southern German state of Bavaria came under heavy criticism for a message refusing a reservation to an Israeli guest that included a message reminiscent of the Nazi era, is all. The case came to light when Israel's consul general to southern Germany, Talia Lador, posted the rejection message on X. There's this X again. Quote, have we returned to the 1930s? Lador wrote in German. A screenshot in her post shows an English language message from the Hotel Zum Hirschen in Bavaria, telling the recipient that, quote, there are no Jews allowed in our hotel, unquote. The hotel's junior director told the news agency DPA that the message does not reflect the establishment's worldview at all. The hotel located in the Bavarian forest near the Czech border has since sent an apology to the guest and offered him and his family a free one-week stay, quote, to get to know us personally and to prove to you that we're not bad people who discriminate against others. It was definitely wrong of us to respond in that way to the chat, the hotel wrote. It was also sent to the office of the Bavarian state premier, just in case. According to the email, the hotel has been struggling with fraudulent bookings and phishing attempts for some time. Customer data has said to be stolen, so the request from Israel had wrongly been assumed to be a fake booking, said the hotel. Quote, it's extremely important to us that you understand that this remark was not directed at people of the Jewish faith, but was made out of frustration at the numerous fake bookings. Nevertheless, this was unacceptable and must not happen in a professional business, unquote. Fortunately, Ted Danson, who rose to sitcom stardom as barkeeper Sam Malone on Cheers, apologized in a podcast release this week for appearing in blackface and his repeated use of a racial slur while roasting Whoopi Goldberg more than three decades ago. You think cleaning up atomic waste takes a long time? Danson was involved romantically with Goldberg at the time of the 1995 celebrity roast at the New York Friars Club. His monologue, peppered with jokes about Goldberg's anatomy and their sex life, drew intense criticism that has trailed the actor over the years. Quote, I need to and want to apologize for the rest of my life, Danson said on W. Kamau Bell's podcast. Outraged by what he had seen and heard, television host Montel Williams stormed off the dais of the roast. David Dinkins, New York's mayor at the time and the first person of color to hold the office, described the jokes as, quote, way, way over the line. And the dean of the Friars apologized. Quote, that was so arrogant and stupid on my part, Danson said of his actions. While discussing the scandal on the podcast, the actor said he and Goldberg had tried to back out of the roast because their extramarital affair was ending, but with hundreds of tickets already sold to the celebrity roast, he said they couldn't. Quote, so my brain was going, okay, here's one of the most outrageous, funny black women in the world at that point, and I'm supposed to be roasting her, and I'm not a stand-up, I can't run with the bulls, unquote. Danson said he spent months working on his monologue for the roast, which he acknowledged as being flawed from the start. Quote, well, if I were black, I could say all these outrageous things. I'm not. Then my mind went, well, I will do it in blackface. That will be funny or not, but it'll be like, I have license to. I thought I could pull this off. There's no one that's been whiter than me in the world. He offered an apology to Goldberg. Quote, poor Whoopi Goldberg has had to defend me over the years, sweetly and gracefully. Unquote. No comment from Goldberg. Danson said he had instantly recognized his disastrous miscalculation. Quote, within 20 seconds, I was like, I stuck my finger in a light socket. unquote. Also in the celebrity file, German filmmaker Wim Wenders this week said he has pulled his 1975 movie, The Wrong Move, over a nude scene featuring a then 13-year-old Natasha Kinski. Kinski, now 65, how did that happen, has urged Wenders to re-edit the film. Last month, she told a German newspaper, quote, "That was my first film. He was my first director, and he didn't protect me," unquote. Wenders issued a statement apologizing to Kinski, quote, "I recognize that Natasha Kinski should have been better protected back then. For that, I apologize to you, Natasha, unreservedly. No ifs and buts." Ooh. Wenders said he was withdrawing it from all current forms of distribution and exhibition, including streaming services and broadcast TV. His nonprofit, Wim Wenders Foundation, owns the film. It'll remain unavailable, he said, until a mutually agreed-upon solution can be found. He said he will seek a broad dialogue. No, not what you're thinking. That includes Kinski, the German Film Academy, and other film groups. Probably not Looney Tunes. Vasana Montgomery has apologized following her removal from the Love Island USA cast after videos surfaced that appeared to show her using a racial slur. That again. Quote, "I wanted to address a couple of videos from my teen years that have recently resurfaced. In those videos, I used a racial slur. There is no excuse for it, and I am deeply sorry," she wrote on her Instagram. "I am embarrassed and disappointed by my words. I take full responsibility for what I said and understand why it has hurt and upset people," unquote. Peacock, yeah, they're still Peacock, announced a removal from the cast of season 8 this week after two videos began circulating on social media showing Montgomery appearing to say a racial slur that refers to black people. What would that be? The streaming service told NBC News she would not be included in the season. In her Instagram story, the Beaverton, Oregon resident said, "She has grown up a lot as a person and taken the time to educate myself, listen, learn, and better understand the impact that language can have." Yeah. See, dogs don't get into that kind of... "That growth does not erase my mistake, and then I'm not asking anyone to excuse it," she added. "I believe people should be held accountable for their actions, but I also believe in growing, learning, and becoming better. To anyone I hurt or disappointed, I am truly sorry," she concluded. Clearly, the letter needs an editor. And Good Morning Britain has issued a public apology following an on-air blunder involving Delta Goodrem. Shortly after a segment with Goodrem went live this week, viewers were quick to flag the program on social media after noticing an expletive was aired when the camera cut to a fan's sign in the bottom right corner of the screen. Goodrem appeared on the show following her performance representing Australia at Eurovision. She's a singer, and that's a contest. During the segment, a split screen showed both Delta in studio and footage of a recent surprise performance at the Mighty Hoopla Festival in London. It seemed that producers made a grave error when vetting the footage after viewers were quick to point out that offensive word made it to TV. While the focus of the video was Goodrem on stage in the corner, viewers could see an audience member's fan with the C word plastered across it in bold, bright pink letters. The moment quickly went viral on social media, viewers pointing out the error and calling on producers to apologize not only to Goodrem, but to viewers for airing that expletive on morning TV. Soon after the moment went viral, Good Morning Britain issued a public apology. Quote, "We'd like to apologize to any viewers offended by the accidental appearance of the expletive, which was featured in concert footage. As soon as the error was discovered, it was corrected, and it didn't appear in the Plus One and ITVX versions." Unquote. That's like the Pro Plus versions, ladies and gentlemen. I think. The apologies of the week, a copyrighted feature of this broadcast. And now, finally, The side effects of the week.
3: Ultomiris may lower your ability to fight infections, increasing your chance of serious meningococcal and other infections, which may become life-threatening or fatal. 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
0: So that's what causes bad taste.

Ladies and gentlemen, that concludes this week's edition of the show. 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Thanks to Pam Halstead and to Thomas Walsh at WWNO New Orleans for help with today's program. 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And much the same can be said of my YouTube channel. A lot of great New Orleans piano concerts on that, and a lot of other great stuff as well. And yes, I already mentioned it, I'm writing in Substack.

LeSean comes to you from Century of Progress Productions and originates through the facilities of WWNO New Orleans, flagship station of the Change is Easy radio network. 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

0: So no matter how much I want to achieve enlightenment or whatever you want to call it, what happens if I look at my life and I don't honestly believe I deserve it?
1: The success or failure of your deeds does not add up to the sum of your life. Your spirit cannot be weighed. Judge yourself by the intention of your actions and by the strength with which you faced the challenges that have stood in your way.
0: What if I can't?
1: The people closest to you have been trying to tell you that you have made a difference, that you did change things for the better.
0: Not enough.
1: The universe is vast, and we are so small. There is really only one thing we can ever truly control.
0: What's that?
1: Whether we are good or evil.

0: living is the life for me. Land spreading out so far and wide. Keep Manhattan, just give me that countryside. The chores.
1: The stores.
0: Fresh air.
1: Times Square.
0: You are my wife.
1: Goodbye, city life.
0: Green Acres, we are there.
2: I've looked everywhere, even Iowa.
3: She looked in the Midwest and didn't even check his bedroom?
4: Life, the universe, everything. Just everything. You know, everything.
5: Exactly. Yes, life, the universe, and everything. For June 8th, 2003, 340 days till Dayton. It's just right around the corner. And this week, there's not much of a list. There was one thing, and there's a big announcement. I started a list, just not a lot happened this week. So we will be winging it. Just winging it. Fortunately, as luck would have it, I just seem to have the gift of being able to do that. I guess. So it has been said. This show has even been called the anchor show of the network. I think that that's because it drags everyone down to my level. Yeah. Yeah, that's it. And I do have an important reminder. This actually, I thought of this week. I'm getting a reminder here that something important didn't get mentioned on last week's show. And I thought of this. And that is that it was one day after the anniversary. Last week's show was on June 1st, and May 31st, of course, the last day with the fabulous Fred. So 1 year of unemployment? No. 1 year of self-employment? It doesn't sound quite right either. Would you believe 10 months of feeling sorry for self and a couple of months of productivity and yeah, well, we'll get to that. We'll get to that. Actually, getting back to, yes, Leanne says 5:31:02. Bye bye, Freddie. Might as well do the stuff in the opening there. Might as well cover that. Last night, or early this morning, if you will, I was listening to Brad says, "Suck tuna, Freddie." It is really frightening how in sync Brad and I are at times, you know, completing things. yeah. A scary. A lot of times I will go to type something at the same time as Brad. It happened again before the show. Really frightening. early this morning, Mimsy was on the Tom and Daryl show, and he was talking about various things, as he often does. And he, at one point, started singing something, and Daryl said, you know, careful, they're going to mark that. And he says, oh, I don't care. That's, you know, that's some of the fun. And he made a comment about singing. So that is when I made the determination that I was going to play that particular song. I thought it was by the Carpenters. I had trouble finding it. There was another song that consistently wanted to come up instead. And I guess at some point we'll probably have to play it. Because, yeah, we'll need fillage on the show. We don't have the whole big roster of articles like some of the Now I don't I may have known this at one point. I don't know the whole story. Apparently Karen Carpenter, another one of these entertainment deaths, they were talking about that when I, you know, Steve made a comment as I played that song, and Brad says Karen Carpenter and the phrase come up ... what's wrong with that picture? Yeah. Poor Karen Carpenter. The entertainment business will, does that to you, I guess. But a beautiful song, nonetheless. Ah, and Tech Stuff is ducking out already. He's ducking. He's ducking out to get Chinese. His quit message says, "Time to go get Chinese-age. See you all tomorrow for tunage at 5 p.m. Eastern." www.techstuff.com. Oh wait, we don't do that here. So he's ducking out for Chinese. Would that be what you call that Chinese? You know, it would have been funnier if I could remember. You know what you call that? You know, when the Chinese prepare duck. Oh well. Oh well. So that for Mimsy. So there. You know, Brad says Beijing duck. Okay. Yeah. I thought that was what you did when you were in China and the U.S. finally decided to drop a bomb on them. You know, that'll never happen. Oh well. Don't get me started on foreign policy, because I don't know anything about it. Well, last week, for those of you, Jeff's is formerly Peking duck. Well, that makes sense. At least I've heard of Peking duck. Beijing duck, that's probably a joke. Last week, for those of you who were not here, shame, shame. I wish I were one of the ones who was not here. Somehow, we accidentally managed to do an 8-hour show, an 8-hour show. The streaming started getting rough. It's all Clifto's fault. Really frightening things. Uh-oh. Is that Bradage I hear? Really frightening things happen.
6: And next thing you knew, thanks to Quirst, the signal would be lost. The signal would be lost.
5: Yeah, thanks, Brad. Eep. That's another reason that I have to remember to... I can't turn that pot down as I had it down. Otherwise, I can't get good level on the satellite. Another project that I've been meaning to do is I want to get one of those little communication speakers. I have one around here someplace. Just the one that I have in mind, and I want to put it here in the studio, you know, right here, between the two mixers. Okay, wait, can you see it on the webcam? And I want to make that just the yeah, you can see it on the webcam, in between the two mixers. Just a little satellite monitor with a separate volume control. Yeah, Brad says I have about 14 of them, communication speakers, that is. Yeah, I got a bunch of them, but I've got one that specifically that is a nice looking. It's a it's the Radio Shack square one, and the cord going into it is broken. And I want to put a little amplifier in it. I got a couple of, it says trade you one for a 7-watt transmitter. I have to at least send Brad the VFO transmitter, the DC Kits one that that Byron was going to get. I guess there's no sense. I already got a nice present for the Byron, but I guess there's no sense in giving him anything else because, well, you know, I found out today. You know, it's one thing when Tom and Daryl say it, as they did on the show yesterday when I called in. But I talked to Byron in a private chat during tech stuff, and he seems to confirm it. He says he's leaving. Dwayne said that Tom and Daryl are and Byron are coming in a couple days to pick up Byron's stuff. That's what he said. And, of course, you know, I'm sitting here. Well, you don't see what Byron has to say about that. So I privated him and said, well, I hear you're leaving. He said, well, yeah, I guess I am. So, Byron says, poor Blair, move to Macomb, Blair. Well, I don't think I can do that. Jeff just keeps telling me how expensive it is in Macomb. And, of course, T&D&D, especially the last D, I think are kind of mad at me. I don't know. You know, Tom and Terry. Yeah, Jeff says, I scare Blair. Yes, you do, Jeff, in more ways than one. Yeah, you know, Tom and Daryl and Dwayne, there's an official rule here on Wookiee against trashing other show hosts. So no trashing of other show hosts. But, you know, T&D&D, you know, sometimes they're hard guys to love. And Dwayne, you know, see, I don't want to say anything nasty about Dwayne either. But since you insist. No. Dwayne actually lived with, when I lived at home, he actually lived with Mom and me for a year. So, you know, can't, you know, so you have to understand that. But Dwayne's got a hair trigger. And I have all the subtlety of a Motorola fine alignment tool, otherwise known as a sledgehammer. So it's an explosive mixture. So I don't know. I don't know. I'm a little worried about this. I don't know that it would work, and Renee is, see, you got to watch it. See, I'm being nice. I haven't trashed anyone, and Renee has sort of exploded in the chat room, not taking it too well. See, and I was being subtle. Imagine what would happen if I hadn't been subtle. So, see, this is a good example of, you know, this just sort of worries me. Eric says, no, that's a GE tuning tool, a sledgehammer. Yeah, I always heard it as a Motorola course alignment tool, but no doubt your urban legends vary. Anyway. Yeah. Yeah, yeah, yeah, yeah. And, you know, Renee's saying, hey, they're her friends.
7: Hey, Rob.
5: And Dwayne is one of her one of her oldest friends. You should get some older friends. Dwayne's pretty young. Oh, well, now that Brad says no, no. That's
8: you didn't change my litter box today. I'm mad at you.
5: Okay. Brad says, no, that's a Porsche belt tensioning tool.
9: Bitch,
5: yeah.
9: Bitch.
5: Okay.
9: Bitch, bitch, bitch, bitch, bitch.
5: Mason tries to put exploded Renee back together. Yeah. Okay. Okay. Well, see, you know, this just proves my point. As I said, I was being subtle. So, you know, imagine what happens when I stop being subtle. So I don't know. I don't know. So, yeah. Me move to Macomb, it's probably not gonna happen. Byron says, everyone calm down. Just because I'm moving doesn't mean I don't like Blair anymore. Blair really helped me out and I appreciate it. So there.
8: You didn't change my litter box today. I'm mad at you.
5: Okay. Well, see, on the one hand, sometimes I start things. On the other hand, it's an interesting show. It's better than the show being boring. We've got some of those around here. I could just play lots of music. How about that? Okay. Well, I think that illustrates the point very well. So, Byron says Blair's stirring up the pot. Pot. Yeah, speaking of pot, Byron, don't know if you heard from her. Your sister called yesterday, and I told her exactly how to find you. I thought you'd appreciate that. I had fun asking her, are you the good sister or the bad sister? And she goes, I'm the good sister. I don't know if she was or not. The truth is, folks, Byron's got two sisters. And he says, no, she isn't. The truth is, and I did tell her towards the end of the phone call, I says, you know, come to think about it, now that I think about it, Byron's got two sisters. One he dislikes, and one he really hates. And she goes, oh, I'm going to get him. Except her voice was deeper than his. Okay. Renee says, Blair, I still love you. Just don't pick on my other friends. Well, I was being nice. I was being honest, Renee. I was being honest. I think that's actually better than just Byron says, hey, high voice. I think that's better than blowing smoke. There's plenty of people in Macomb you can hang out with, you know, for blowing smoke. And the waves are flooding in again. I am very glad that I found the option in Merck to automatically close windows after a DCC send is complete. Otherwise, it would be unmanageable. I'm being waved bombed by the program director. Oh, I like that. I like that. Good quote from Byron. Byron says, honesty is the best policy. Not the best way to stay alive, but the best policy. Yeah, I agree.
10: Yeah, they got brownies up there. These guys are taunting us.
11: They got it all.
5: Eep. Well, I have a slight problem, slight limitation. I really detest hypocrisy. So, you know, I'm the kind of person, you know, if somebody, you know, if I.
10: Thank you, Greg. Thanks, sir.
7: Thank you.
5: Was I the first one up against the wall when the revolution came? If I can't stand someone, you know, I'm the sort of person, I can't just smile to their face and, you know, like nothing's wrong. I have enough sense not to say to the person, hey, you know,
10: what I needed a couple minutes ago.
5: I really hate you. But instead, you know, I wind up sort of tweaking them and, you know, because I just can't stand all the funny, you know, the phony stuff.
10: Oh,
5: and
11: I'm in the truck, Rick.
5: Oh no. Byron says I really tried hard to get away from my family, and the one I dislike the most is moving closer to where I live. Uh-oh. Actually, I thought that

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0: You know, because of course that's... It's a Tom and Daryl show with guest Byron. Yeah, that's it.
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0: Good, good, good, Doug. Now, see, you talk about subtlety level. You know, everyone knows how subtle I am. Doug was just all afraid to do that. Oh, I'm going to, you see, there you go. He types, that was cute. Brad says, that was subtle. Doug was all afraid to do that. And he's, well, I know, you know, Byron would laugh, but, you know, it might upset Tom and Daryl. He told me the idea of making, you know, doing something for the Tom and Daryl show to the tune of Three Blind Mice. I laughed my butt off. Tom, Daryl, and Byron. Yep. I thought it was good. See? See? Everybody's laughing. Probably except for Dwayne, yeah. Like I said, I'm not very subtle. And
3: it's not funny.
0: And I get in the same room with Dwayne. And it sets Dwayne off.
3: Byron says, on your feature reel? No. Do I have a lead written for it?
4: I can't help it. I'm a greedy slob. It's my hobby.
0: Byron says, damn it, that Doug's always trashing me. I'm going to kill him. Okay, well, we are going to have some content. I was hoping to read articles. I am always hoping to read articles in advance. Make an MP3 out of them. Wouldn't that be great? Rest my voice. Be able to go to some pre-recorded content. Especially, Daryl says content? That never happens. Especially with some of these long articles. There are long articles that come across that are really good and should be read, but you see how long they are when it comes time to do a show. And you go, oh, I'm not going to read that. It's too long. Byron says, you're not supposed to tell the audience that it's pre-recorded, Blair. Yeah, that's probably true. That's probably true. But there are some good ones. But there is one. There is one that I'm definitely going to have to read. And I was hoping that it wasn't going to manage to get covered elsewhere. And sure enough, it was not covered on the Dish Nut News or Tech Stuff or any of the shows that read articles that I know of. I can't say I listen to everything. I try to listen. But I also have lots of chanting to do. Now,
5: You're totally confused again.

0: point.
1: Speaking of chanting, I will kind of got derailed. Oh, yes, that never happens. I was talking about the opening and how I played that Karen Carpenter song for Mimsy. The other thing in the opening was a little bit from Stargate, the thing about achieving enlightenment. Very Buddhist, I thought. That came from a recent syndicated episode of Stargate, a very good show that I really enjoy. That is the episode where Daniel Jackson buys it. Interestingly, I noticed from something I saw on the Sci-Fi Channel while I was in Chicago over at Carmen's that Daniel Jackson is coming back to the show, apparently. But yeah, that was good. Daniel Jackson gets in an accident, and he's getting real sick. He's got severe radiation poisoning, and he gets the chance to ascend. And so I think he's going to be hanging out with why does this sound familiar, like this got mentioned before? I think he's going to get a chance to hang out with Cass from Voyager and Wesley from Next Generation. That's where they both went. Yeah, yeah. I haven't even seen the new guy. I don't know who they replaced him with. Maybe you don't get to find out till next season. Yes, Rob, I know Will Wheaton played Wesley. Thank you. Brad says, and Captain Sheridan from Babylon 5. I never watched Babylon 5, so don't know about that, but must be someone else who ascended or transcended or however you want to put it. But I liked that little clip, and not only that, but it also nicely sums up my own feelings, because I've got those same kind of problems, you know, like Daniel Jackson was talking about. Obviously, it just occurring to me that it was kind of out of context. This person from an earlier episode, which I'm actually not familiar with, which made it a little more difficult. I have all of the early Stargates now from the Sci-Fi Channel on videotape, thanks to the lady who recorded them for me. So I should go back and find. I should just sit back. I should start watching them. I should just start at the beginning and start watching.
2: See that lady?
1: It beats the heck out of being
2: See
1: productive.
2: That lady?
1: Well, I saw that lady. I saw that lady a while ago. So Daniel is approached by this woman who he met in a previous episode, and you know, she's implying that he's got this chance to ascend, and he's basically saying that you know, he doesn't feel worthy, and he considers his life a failure. And she's telling him that you know, he has to judge his life, and you can't attain enlightenment unless you feel you're worthy, which is important advice. And I struggle with that. I struggle with that myself. Dwayne says, "Hey, Blair, stop making those. Oh, Dwayne will be mad at this or that." And sometimes I do get bad, but it's awful hurtful. Yes, you do get bad, but it's awful hurtful when you do that. I'm asking you, please stop. And yes, that bit was funny. Aw. Well, yeah, he's right, folks. I haven't been very nice. You know, here I'm not being very subtle, and sometimes I'm deliberately yanking his chain, knowing, excuse me, he wasn't even mentioned. I'm deliberately, yipe. Jeff says, I've never seen Dwayne mad. I guess, Terrell says, I sense something coming. I guess, Jeff doesn't spend much time with D&D. yeah. He spoiled it now. You know, I guess I've been bad yanking, you know, Dwayne's chain when I know he's sensitive. So Dwayne, you know, if I've said anything that's offended you, same to you and Keith, same to you and Pete with knobs on it, okay? Brad says, here it comes. And what Dwayne says in the chat room is not repeatable. So, for those of you in Macomb, it's been a pleasure coming to you. And remember, you can hear the show via udl.com/the show after we're not on WTND anymore. And that's Macomb for tonight. Oh, well. I try to be nice. I failed abysmally, but I tried. Now, see, we need that wave. We need that wave. For those of you who don't know, that is something that I can't find it. Daryl hung on me years ago. We've talked about it before. I can't find it. Well, there you go. What I was trying to find was the you know, I failed abysmally, but I tried.
0: Paul, I've got 90,000 people to my left and the racetrack below me, and coming out of turn 4, 22 race cars, and oh my God, I just peed my pants. Back to you in the booth.
2: Oh, big puddle dripping out from under the flag stand.
3: Yellow flag, moisture on the front straightaway.
2: Well done, Bobby. Bob, I can't tell you how good this shot looks. It really looks good.
4: It'll look better when he falls off.
5: Yeah, when he really does pee his pants.
1: Okay, cute. But why? Why have you uploaded this to my computer?
6: Why do you disrespect me like that?
1: Dwayne says, why the hell do you pick on us all the time? The rules are against it, and I thought you were a friend. The rules are against it. Oh, wait a minute. I'm going to need a ruling here. Mr. Program Director, have I broken any rules? Okay. Oh, well. The Blair Alper School of How to Win Friends and Influence People. I'm just so subtle. Oh, well. Byron says, ooh, look at all the fireworks. Ah, okay, we have clarification from the program director. Rules are against malevolent.
7: It is irrelevant. Self-determination is irrelevant. You must comply.
1: Rules are against malevolent bashing of other show hosts. Okay. Well, there you go. And since I don't know exactly what that means, well, I have a general idea. M-A-L-E-V-O-L-E-N-T. Let's look it up in the Plastic Dictionary. Malicious or spiteful. That makes sense. Plastic Dictionary, very good thing to have. Somebody, I think it was Byron, I was talking about the Plastic Dictionary earlier in the week. I think it was this week. And he goes, does it have "don't panic" in large friendly letters on the front? I said, ooh, I should add that. Okay. Jeff says, this must be sweeps week. Okay. Space Junkie says, was away for a second. Did I miss anything? Not a thing. Not a thing, Chris. No, not a thing. Okay. Brad says, sweeps week, like sweep the network under a rug? Yeah. Okay. Well, there you go. It's content, folks. Yes, it's all scripted. Let's see. Okay, this is the point in the script where Dwayne gets mad, and this is the point where Dwayne punches me, and then I was, ow! Okay. You know, that's the thing. Sometimes, it's kind of like picking on Byron, you know? Easy target. See, the thing with the thing, Dwayne, I think is you just sort of it's so easy, you know. You just sort of, it's like, don't push this big shiny red button. Ooh, if you say this, Dwayne's gonna get upset. You know, it's just, you know, when you're as subtle as I am, and that button is just staring you in the face. I'll try to be nice. I'll fail abysmally, but I'll try. Let's see. Brad says, this is the point in the Wookiee Wrestling Federation script where Dwayne and Blair challenge each other to a Texas padded steel cage match. Yeah, that's it. Actually, Rob is the one that I want to get in the steel cage with. Rob says, ooh, let's get ready to rumble. He didn't say that. I added that. Okay. Well, this is starting to sound like other shows. Steve says, be nice, Blair. That reminds me, I've started something there, too, imitating. I didn't edit waves. I didn't edit those waves, but apparently imitating Steve from Fresno, it's getting to be a spectator sport now. We've got some Steve from Fresno, soon to be Steve from Macomb, I guess, samples. You know, we've got Byron doing it and Daryl doing it. And yeah, pretty interesting. Pretty interesting. Well, we'll have some content tonight. Somewhere. Oh, really? Steve says, no, the move is off. Well, he's... Now, why is this? Late breaking news. Steve from Fresno not moving to Macomb. Too much controversy, perhaps? Is he telling the truth? Has Steve from Fresno indeed decided to... This would be a major development. Yeah, Byron says, hey, there you go, Blair, a new roommate. No, I don't think so. Ah, okay. Yeah. Steve says, yeah, Steve says, I seem to raise Daryl's blood pressure. Yeah. As opposed to me, who's totally good for them. So there you go. I probably should not be... I probably should not be living in Macomb for exactly the same reason. I probably raise Daryl's blood pressure, and I'd probably make Dwayne explode. And we wouldn't want that because it would be a big mess cleaning up all that Dwayne all over the walls. And it wouldn't be pretty. So there you go. So you heard it here first. I actually, I thought of something else. I thought of another plan that I actually briefly discussed with Doug today. You know what we really should do, I told him? Doug and I should move to Des Moines. That way, Doug would have a much better chance of finding employment. He is very in need of a job. No, Rob says, why not move to Marshalltown? I don't think so, Rob. And I could hang out with the Buddhists a lot more, since there is an active Buddhist group. Now, Eric asked me, I didn't respond to that the first time. Eric's asking me if I'm going to the Iowa Ham Fest. I don't know what Iowa Ham Fest you speak of. Eric, perhaps you would care to enlighten us. And Doug points out, no jobs in Marshalltown. Yeah. No sense moving there, but I could hang out with, there's a group of Buddhists that I practice with in Des Moines. I don't get to see them too often, but that would be an area where there is an airport, and you could get on a Greyhound bus without the last mile problem. You got Circuit City and Best Buy and all that close by. Still would be about the same ability to you know, get on a bus and go to Chicago, really. So just a thought. Just a thought. So we'll see. At the moment, I'm guess I'm just going to stay put. And Byron is going to leave. And I guess that's the way it is. And Wayne has joined and is now Blair's nemesis again. Nah. Nah, I don't think so. As Q from Next Generation said, Wayne, and I'm fond of the line, you just despise me. There are people out there who really hate me. Oh, Eric says, This Week in Amateur Radio mentioned a ham fest in Iowa coming up soon. Don't know. We should find out where that is. Steve says there's no jobs in California and cost of living getting high. Yeah, that's California is nuts. You hear these reports that people working in Silicon Valley, you know, making $50K a year. And they're homeless because $50K a year won't get you a place to live in California, in certain places in California, I guess. So, there you go. Well, I don't know. I don't know. For the moment, of course, the most important thing that I need to deal with is getting productive and doing stuff. That is the biggest problem. Yeah, Eric says he makes over $50K a year and lives good out there in Boston. You need to get to the right coast. I know they're all wacky on the left coast. I'm waiting for California to just fall into the sea, you know. I don't want to see anything, you know, nasty happen to the dish nuts, but... Of course, the way California is, the thing that worries me is that one day the big earthquake is going to come and California is going to be left standing and the rest of the country is going to fall into the into the Atlantic Ocean. That's what worries me, because they're a little different. Oh, well. Oh, well. So, anyhow. But I feel all distracted. What was I talking about? Other than the distractions and the stuff coming up, the last thing I was actually talking about was the thing in the opening. Yum, yum, yum. About enlightenment and how I was saying that that did a pretty good job of representing my feelings. It took a lot of work to get to the point where I actually made the name tag thingies. And got that all in shape for Dayton. It also took a lot out of me. I got back from Dayton and really was kind of emotionally exhausted. Well, I still haven't gotten back to where I was. I did manage this week to finally get back to chanting 3 hours a day. That is, as I have mentioned before, that is actually not a hard thing to do. Strange as it might sound, it is it's a difficult thing to get to. As long as you're committed, then it's not too bad continuing, you know, once you make the decision, okay, I'm going to do this. So I got back to doing that. Excuse me? Brad says, not Brad, Adam says, well, since the actual Blair seems to be lacking vision of my convo, someone tell him I'm leaving. I see you, Adam. He thinks I don't see him. So I spend a lot of time trying to figure out what the heck to go and do with myself. That's, I chant a lot about that. The financial situation is, pretty stable, which is a good thing. Adam's quit message says, I never thought of that. Only one way to bring down C-band. Turn off the power. Okay. Will the last one out please power down the uplink? Okay. I guess I should be lucky if I'm keeping their attention at all. I guess we got several people here that are actually watching sports and half listening to LTUAE. Apparently, Eric is watching. I guess there's a Cubs game on. And I don't know who else is watching this thing. Probably Brad. He likes that they're sports stuff. Bob is fixing an amplifier. Yeah, Doug was doing some of that this week. I bought an amplifier at Dayton for $1. And that wound up going to Doug. He saw that and he goes, "Oh, I could use this." You know, he said, "You're not doing anything with that. Could I have it?" Yeah, that's it. So I let him have it. And as it turns out, it needed work, which is fine because he was doing work to it. He can do that. Good, Doug. And we'll be back right after this. Are we still on WTND? Are we still there?
8: How can you stand watching this? It's Drek and you know it. Oh, don't have the guts to respond, huh? No intelligent defense of this unmitigated crap? Commercial!
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14: That's right.
1: Oh, well. It's a shame. I really should learn to be nice. I always had that problem. Brad says, I have discovered in life that if you don't want your hot buttons pushed, hide them better. Yeah, it's a shame. I should learn to be nice because Tom and Daryl, they do a show on shortwave. And I actually would be very curious to see what would happen if I were to run a promo like that on the shortwave show. I'm interested to know what response I would get. I don't know how many people listen. Well, the reason I say that is because I've been playing around with advertising, and I'm trying to learn, you know, what works. And obviously, people spend a long time studying that. The reason I mention that is back in August of 2001. I had the new product announcement for the DTMF1 in Nuts and Volts, and that was cool. That was cool. That month, and August and September, I sold 30 of them. That was really cool. Now, of course, I've got the DTMF2 all completed and am starting to sell those. I put an ad in last month's Nuts and Volts in the May issue. It was, they call it a classified ad, but they've actually kind of converted their classified ads. Originally, it was, you know, just words, and then they added the ability to put in a picture for another $10. Well, now they're really regular display ads with color and everything. You can put in graphics and whatever you want. So it's like a regular ad. They're just, they just call them classified ads, and, you know, they cost almost as much as display ads, but there's, you know, there's a decent savings there. So I ran one of those. It turned out, now I made a couple mistakes on the ad. What the thing did was... you know, not featured prominently enough in the ad. The print was a little small, and I didn't realize until I saw it in print. But I have to say that that ad was a disaster. That, and you can see the ad, by the way, by going to Uddle.com, just Uddle.com. It is up there. That's what ran in the May Nuts and Volts at the bottom of page 80, I think. And I only got one call on it. And that ad actually cost me money. Now, this month, they ran another one of the new product announcements for me for the DTMF2. Unfortunately, there is one slight mistake, which I hope doesn't cost me. It was supposed to say, control anything with telephone or two-way radio. And they left out control anything. So the thing just says telephone or two-way radio. Huh? What does that mean? Well, hopefully it will get people to read it. That is in this month's Nuts and Volts, which just came out. I just got mine on Friday or Saturday? I'm not sure which. Maybe it was yesterday. I have no concept of time. Ask anybody. If you want to see that ad, you can go to uddle.com/the show, and that is up there. Now, I have to say, lady says she thinks it was Friday. Could be. So you can go and check that out. And that is up on uddle.com/the show. Good sign. I already have gotten. Yes, in fact, that makes sense. It was Friday because I got an order on Friday. I've gotten one order from it already and sent it out on Saturday. So it was Friday that I received it, and it was a repeat customer, so that is good. Shipped one off to Canada earlier in the week, and matter of fact, I got a call from the guy yesterday because he was having some problems with some of my cryptic instructions. It was, well, it made perfect sense to me. It was interesting. I didn't remember. By the time he called, you know, he's asking me a question, and I can't remember how the thing works. It's cool, though. It is a... Uh-oh. Bradage detected. I didn't hear what he said, but... Bradage detected. Yeah? Yeah, you got something to say, Mr. PD, huh? Do you?

0: Guess not. Okay. He's just trying to throw me off balance. I'm plenty on balance without your help. Oh, well. Okay. Okay, fine. Be that way. And that's the show for tonight. Now, there's someone else I have to trash. I was all trashed. It's all her fault. Yes. Yes, I got a message from Leanne that Jerry wanted to talk to me, and I called Jerry. Oh, Saved by the Bell. Hello?
1: All he said was, we'll be back as soon as the stream comes back.
0: Oh, okay.
1: As it rebuffers.
0: I missed it.
1: Yep. It was just, you know, actually, you know, performing program director duties rather than just, you know, Trash Blair show duties.
0: Well, yeah, you know, there's some of that, you know.
1: Yeah, down at the bottom of page 80 there, I saw that. And I never really, you know, noticed the print being small. I guess it is kind of teeny, but you got an awful lot in that little box.
0: Yeah, as I said before, it's the second smallest ad in there. The only classified that had smaller printing was Fair Radio Sales.
1: I must admit, I never, you know, looked through all the ads to decide which one was the smallest. Yeah, maybe it is one of the smaller ones in there.
0: Well, see, the thing is, by the way, Leanne says, hi, Brian's brother.
1: Oh, hello, Blair's girlfriend.
0: Yeah. Well, see, the problem is, and I mentioned this before, when you design those ads, it's 300 dots per inch resolution.
1: Ah.
0: And that just happens to be, most people, unless you're, we've had this discussion before, but most people, unless you're really trying to cram a lot of stuff onto a screen or, you know, have a problem with your Windows driver or something, you know, most people are running 800 by 600. So as it happens, it fits on the screen.
1: Quite nicely.
0: Actual size, yeah. And when you're looking at that on a big monitor, you're just put, to tell you the truth, that the text originally in that ad was smaller. I had 8 lines of stuff in there, in the description, like the little bullet points.
1: Uh-huh.
0: Originally, I had 13. And the lady from Nuts and Volts, you know, says, well, we went to lay it out. And, you know, to tell you the truth, you might want to rethink the text, you know, the amount of stuff you have in there, because it's really small. Oh, is it? Oh, well, I don't want that. So I took out a bunch of things and I made the text bigger and it still came out small. So, man, imagine what it looked like originally.
1: Yeah, really? Well.
0: But.
1: Yeah, maybe you need to run your computer in clay mode. I run it as high as it'll go. It's, you know, 1,000 by 1,200 or something.
0: Oh,
1: like
0: no. Oh, I.
1: And if I need things bigger, I just, you know, tell it to make things bigger. But I like all that real estate. I like fitting a lot on the screen.
0: Yeah.
1: Bigger, if it's too small, I just need to get a bigger monitor. Need to get one of those projectors. Yeah, that's it.
0: Yeah. You know what you have that I don't?
1: Uh-oh.
0: 80% more vision or so. Or 90.
1: Oh. Yeah,
0: 90.
1: Yes,
0: I guess it would be.
1: I know. I bitch and moan that my eyes are getting bad. And I got to wear these confounded things on my face, but I should really count my blessings because it's really, I have good vision.
0: Yeah. Yeah, it could be worse.
1: I can moan about all those artifacts I get from the DVD player. And, you know, I watched something on videotape the other day, and the videotape, you know, it doesn't look as quite as nice just to look at it and say, oh, there's a picture. Oh, there's a picture of the DVD. The DVD just at a glance looks better. But I watched the whole movie off of videotape, and I was not once distracted by artifacts, you know, because the thing is just consistently blurry.
0: Yeah.
1: You just kind of get used to it, and you watch the whole movie. But I watch stuff in the digital domain, and there'll be a dark scene, and you see this dark area, and it's got all these little, you know, motion, the little lighter gray and darker gray squares moving around in the shadows, you know. It's like, oh, eh.
0: Yep.
1: And so I end up I end up noticing it, you know, because it moves and it reaches out and says, "Hello, I'm here." Kind of like those bugs down in the corner, the logos. That's what you call them.
0: Yeah.
1: The screen brain logos. Well, I'm flipping through this nuts and bolts here, trying to find the article, the thing that maybe it's not in this book. There's a thing that that Gordon West wrote, and it's a topic that's come up here. Let me turn that repeater down a little bit. Oh man, I hate it when I turn the volume knob and it's on the wrong side of the radio. Anyway, it was a thing on GMRS and allocations and stuff. Do you remember when we were in Dayton? I swore up and down somebody was using a repeater on FRS channel 4.
0: Maybe.
1: I was driving in, and I heard it on the way out one day also. It's definitely a repeater was being used. Well, the GMRS service, those bottom seven channels are actually offset 12.5 kilohertz, are repeater outputs, and the top seven channels are repeater inputs.
0: The actual GMRS channels,
1: yeah,
0: not the FRS
1: that.
0: Channels.
1: That's kind of cool that they allow repeater use.
0: Oh, yeah.
1: My goodness, following the rules, you can get some serious coverage.
0: Oh, yeah. GMRS is great. The big problem with GMRS is that it allowed personal communication and repeaters, but also allowed business. And what happened is business users kind of took it over and pushed the commercial, pushed the non business users out.
1: Right.
0: So that was the biggest problem with it. I mean, in the there are seven repeater channels, and you know, you get into an area like Chicago, and you know, there are repeaters on the Sears Tower on all seven of those channels.
1: Well, maybe you did talk about it, and it went by me. Because how come you didn't call in and explain this when this was this topic one night on a Wookiee show? But maybe you did. I don't know. Maybe I missed it.
0: I don't know. What do I know about this stuff?
1: But, yeah, that was very enlightening, you know, and it kind of explains some of the strangeness going on there. They also talked about the, what are those five channels that are the color? They're MERS. That's VHF. That's 151 megahertz.
0: Yeah. Now, I've been very interested in MERS.
1: Uh-huh.
0: I didn't know. I heard somebody say recently that those were the color dot channels. I hadn't heard that. I thought they were new channels.
1: No, I guess there's five MERS frequencies, and they're color dot channels. Although this, they list the five frequencies here. Three of them at 151 dot, you know, 8 to dot 9, and then two of them up a little higher at 154 and a half, approximately. But they didn't mention what the colors were. I thought that would be kind of nice if they included what the color was that went with that. Not that I need to know that, but
0: the problem with
1: channels, and they are actual exact color dot equivalents.
0: Well, the problem with those color dot channels is they're just jammed with things.
1: Yeah.
0: The thing about MERS is that there are provisions in the rules for running data and all sorts of really interesting sounding things.
1: Okay, I was thinking that was MERS. That I remember Dwayne was reading an article on that, and that sounded really neat. Except it's all jammed up with stuff. I haven't bothered to put those in a radio and just keep an ear on them just to see what kind of activity around here there is. But that's pretty cool.
0: Well, I would now. I am, as Eric says, itinerant. They call those itinerant business channels. I'm not sure exactly what that means, but I know that I've heard that term before. But they're you did have to get a license for them.
1: It just sounds good, but it doesn't actually hold you down to anything.
0: Well, I know, for example, that you couldn't. They were strictly for local stuff. No repeaters were allowed on those frequencies.
1: Right.
0: You did have to get a license, but those itinerant channels were kind of the business equivalent of FRS in that, you know, you didn't have to get radios crystalled up. You know, you just went out and bought a red dot or a blue dot radio, and they were kind of all over the place.
1: Right. But you still had to get a license?
0: Yes. Yeah, they were licensed. Yeah, Eric says his FRS radio is scanned, and it's interesting to scan near them all. Yeah. Oh, yeah. I have a habit of we've lots of times, you know, been using the FRS radios, and you run into someone using the same channel that you are, and occasionally get into a conversation with them. Last summer, that happened a couple of times. There was one, you know, I got to talking to some young girl who was, you know, where are you? You know. Leanne's just looking at me like, I don't think so. You know?
1: Yeah. Yeah, I was real happy to find out the FT-51 will actually, you know, tune exactly onto the frequencies. I figured out it has a 12 kilohertz spacing on it where you can have those. I initially had Channel 3 and Channel 4 in the radio. Channel 3 is what we had at Dayton last year, and Channel 4 was this year. And I had them slightly off frequency because I didn't realize I could actually tune them exactly on. And so I have Channel 4 on the radio right now, and when I'm scanning that's one that's in there. And just in case, you know, Barb wants to holler at me or something, she can turn on the radio, and chances are good I'm going to hear her. What was that?
0: That was my pop-up stopper thing. I clicked on one of the links on this page Dwayne was...
1: But, you know, so every now and then, just today it happened, in fact, I heard some traffic on Channel 4. A couple of weeks ago, somebody was just coming into the park, and they said, you know, they made contact with their party, and they said, is this the first time you heard me? You know, I've been calling you for the last 10 minutes, and that's the first thing I heard out of you. They just finally got close enough, you know. Well, they went and they gave out our gate code, you know, on the air, you know. So I thought, I'm going to jump in there and give them a hard time. I go, oh, yeah, thanks a lot for giving out the gate code over the air for us. And by the way, you won't need it anyway because the gate's broken.
0: Yeah.
1: And it just got silent. I never heard a word out of them. They just suddenly, they probably had PL tones and thought it was private, you know. That's another thing that Gordon mentions in this article, how people are under the impression, and I'm sure the marketers worked real hard to give that impression, that the PL tone radios, because what's it called? Private.
0: Yeah, private well, line, yeah, you know? Privacy tones, yeah.
1: They're people under the impression that if they use that, nobody can hear them. And that's probably what was going on, because they just got real quiet, you know. Although, you know, if they were using that, they probably wouldn't have heard me. So that doesn't explain it.
0: Well,
1: but they got real quiet. Just all of a sudden, another voice came in there. It was like, oh, no.
0: Well, they probably weren't using it. I mean, the fact is, really, my experience has been most people don't bother with that.
1: Uh-huh.
0: And, of course, you know, what you're supposed to do, for those, we'll just mention for those who don't know what we're talking about, since, of course, we educate the public here on life, the universe, and everything.
1: Everything, you know. Everything.
0: That's right. There's a lot of misunderstanding about technology. There was a show on satellite many years ago, and the host, Glenn Roberts, always said, those who understand technology have great power over those who don't. Oh, hey. I thought there were UHF ones, too. This is, man. Hey, check this out, Clay. Eric's posting. He posted the dot codes and the frequencies. Black dot, 462, 625.
1: Oh, really?
0: Yeah. Blue dot is 154. I wonder if these things alternate, but there's a mixture. Oh, that's interesting. Blue star, brown dot, gold star, green dot, and purple diamond. No, but there's a mixture of 460 and 150 frequencies in here, and there's a whole bunch of them. Silver star, yeah, that's it. I want to be on the silver star frequencies.
1: Oh, cool. Where do you find all that? Tell them to email it to me.
0: Yeah, we'll have to get him to, he found him.
1: Yeah, stick it on the TND list. I'll get it.
0: Oh, okay. He posted this before, but I didn't know what it was. It's a long link. NF2G.com/scanlistus nationwide business.html.
1: I got NF2G and .html.
0: Well, you might, it's that sounds like a ham call, so you might remember NF2G.com. I'm sure you can have...
1: Brian's in there, isn't he?
0: Yeah.
1: Yeah, I thought I heard a comment about...
0: Yeah, he's being estranged. He's got, what is he today, spherical?
1: Oh, he was opaque one night. I meant to ask him about that, and I forgot.
0: He's just weird.
1: Yeah, well, he'll have it. He'll have it then. I can get it from him. Yeah,
0: okay.
1: That sounds pretty cool.
0: He says, yup.
1: Yeah, and I didn't really understand how all these talk around channels. They had the 7 repeater inputs and the 7 repeater outputs and then the talk around. And I'm thinking, are the talk arounds then offset? And in other words, the FRS channels would be the talk around channels? I didn't really understand that.
0: I don't know. I knew there were 7 repeater pairs, so that accounts for those 14 channels. Are there more channels, or is that all of them?
1: Oh, how the heck did he word that?
0: I don't
1: know. FRS channels 8 through 14 are favorites because they're input frequencies. Yeah, the problem with output frequencies is you get walked on. Unless you're standing right next to someone, they work fine.
0: Yeah, I don't know. GMRS is one of those things, you know, you can get a license just for applying and paying a fee. You know, I knew it was kind of a zoo. And, of course, the things have been muddied of late because now we've got radios coming out that do both sets of frequencies, and it's
1: right.
0: A little dangerous because you are supposed to have a license for FRS, for GMRS.
1: Yeah, that's kind
0: Dwayne,
1: of one of the things that Gordon West was pointing out.
0: Yeah, Dwayne also mentioned earlier, and I didn't know this, I assumed that they did it, that the radios, the little portables that do GMRS, don't generally do the split. So what's the use of having 7 repeater inputs and outputs if it doesn't do a split?
1: Right.
0: Unless the talk around channels are the outputs, they certainly wouldn't be the inputs. Yeah, Dwayne says, sadly, it's a $75 fee for GMRS. That's interesting. Man, the things you learn here, Bob says there's also a consumer control channel. What is that?
1: Yipe.
0: Right in the middle of the 70-centimeter ham band, 433.95. That'd be down, or something like that. That'd be down in the low, you know, the ATV section and all that. Consumer control channel? What's that? Is that where I put my DTMF2?
1: Oh, that's probably the frickin' trunk openers and stuff like that. You know, your remote controls and your keychain for your car-operated stuff.
0: Oh, okay.
1: That is.
0: Oh, yeah, okay. He's talking about 433.92, I think. Yeah, I know what he's talking about. 418 and... or is it 418 and 433. Okay.
1: Why is it that all the birdies out there in the world that cause interference are all in the ham bands? I mean, my goodness, 145.8. I listen to that because it's a downlink of the space station. And you can't go anywhere without something getting into that.

0: Well, that must suck.
1: Where they get eight.
0: Yeah, it goes up one louder, eh? Yeah, that's a good point. I always understood that GMRS was kind of a zoo. I knew a group of people in Chicago who were into it, and they kind of had a movement to try and chase the business users away by basically saying, you know, they had as much right to be there. You know, they'd actually show up and use them.
1: Yeah. And one of the things he was pointing out in here is that, you know, the competition for range, and they advertise this much range and this much range, and some of the larger ranges come out of things like it's not really FRS, it's DMRS. And they don't mention that you need a license for it. And a lot of people are buying these things and not realizing they need a license for them or never getting a license for them.
0: Well, unfortunately, airwaves are not very well regulated or legislated. I mean, we had some bozo a while ago. There are European FRS radios that work on different frequencies.
1: Uh-huh.
0: And, you know, they're in our ham band. So some bozo proposed to the FCC, hey, you know, we got people bringing these things into this country. Let's just grant them reciprocal licenses.
1: Yeah, wasn't that some guy on the East Coast in Virginia or something? Some ham that was saying that? I remember you talking about that one night.
0: Hey, we got a lot of people who want to do low-power broadcasting on the FM band. Let's just let them do it.
1: Yeah, I was going to say, maybe I shouldn't whine too much. I've got this nice signal going at 93.9 here.
0: How's the voice of Straight Creek doing these days, huh?
1: Oh, it's doing great. Doing wonderful, although I still haven't. I can sit in the parking lot in Barb's truck and listen to it, no problem. But I have to park in just the right spot. I still haven't put up a. I was going to make a vertical 3-meter beam antenna and stick it at the store and point it towards my house and get a decent radio on it so that I can listen at work. But so far, I haven't had a lot of incentive to do that because the ULC2 has been taking pretty good care of me. But, yeah, he was commenting that these radios, what you get for the more expensive FRS radios is not more output, but more bells and whistles and more abilities and features.
0: Oh, we were at Dayton. We were at Mayher for the annual trip.
1: Uh-huh.
0: And I pointed it out to Dwayne. They had a Motorola on closeout. They had one left. I think the thing was 50 or 75 bucks. It was pricey. Motorola FRS. It had weather. I think it had weather, a compass, temperature, and a barometer or something. It had an altimeter in it. I know that.
1: An altimeter.
0: It had some pretty nutso stuff in it.
1: Well, I was kind of looking forward to the temperature and time on your signs, but that didn't pan out. Thanks, Leanne.
0: Yeah, the guy who is buying the other 50, actually, it turns out, I thought there were 55 left. It looks like there are 56. I found another one in a bag. I guess that's the one that was supposed to be Renee's. She keeps threatening to order one.
1: Oh, yeah.
0: So I guess there's 56 left. And this guy,
1: Grumplin's going to get his special sign.
0: Oh, there you go.
1: Yeah.
0: Well, this guy's supposed to be buying 50 of them. I haven't gotten a check from him yet. And he was making a comment about that. Well, I think the time and temperature would be a good addition. And it's like, dude, it was a joke.
1: Yeah, yeah. So anyway, the only radio, there was an ICOM that had a better antenna on it. And that was the only radio out of all the FRS radios that actually did something that would give you more decent range, was they put instead of the little teeny stubby antenna, they had a halfway decent little antenna on it. But
0: hey,
1: anyway.
0: Hey, this is cute. Eric posts, the Citizens Radio Service, CRS, yeah. See, things have changed. That stands for something different these days.
1: Yes.
0: Was originally created in the late 1940s. The first spectrum allocated to this new service was the in-

0: entire band from 460 to 470. Woohoo! I'm in.
1: Wow.
0: Subsequently,
1: I can't remember something.
0: Yeah.
1: Yeah.
0: Mid-70s renamed to General Mobile Radio Service.
1: Oh, okay.
0: In its first two decades, GMRS grew very slowly. Makes sense. Obviously, you know, you didn't have inexpensive handhelds, and they had tubes in them if you did.
1: Yeah, yeah.
0: Hey, for those of you who don't know...
1: You had to have big hands.
0: For those of you... You are aware, Clay, are you not, that they made handhelds with tubes in them?
1: Oh, yeah. Oh, yeah. I have a little somewhere. Gosh, I haven't seen it in ages, but I must have it somewhere. It's a little portable AM radio, and it has at least one, and maybe it has a couple of tubes in it, yeah. Portable AM battery-powered radio with tubes in it.
0: Yeah, I've never actually seen one, you know, in use. I've run, I've seen a couple where they had different, you know, a B battery and a... you know, still on schematics today, you see B+, and that apparently is where it comes from.
1: Yep.
0: Because you had different power supply tubes...
1: I haven't heard anyone playing a lower power supply. In a while.
0: Yeah, I know nothing about tubes. I do know that they had, you know, filament power and plate.
1: Didn't you play White Punks on Dope one night?
0: Not me.
1: Oh, really? Okay. Yeah, somebody play some tubes. I haven't heard any tubes in a long time.
0: There you go. The tubes. I was, I started to explain earlier, somehow we got, derailed and
1: that never happens.
0: Yeah, that never happens for the the only I don't know. We got Wayne listening on WTND and of course Tom and Daryl and Byron. I don't know who else, but that's funny. That's a comment that Jeff had to make. That Jeff says, play the valves. All these inside jokes.
1: Yep,
0: yes.
1: Yep.
0: The valve is a English name for a tube.
1: Tubes.
0: Eric says, A, battery equals filament, B, battery equals plate, C, battery equals grid bias. Okay. Didn't know. That makes sense. I knew there was an A and a B. I didn't even know there was a C. Anyway.
1: Eric must get into that tube stuff.
0: We were talking about these radios and the privacy codes. And I was just going to mention, for anyone who's ever seen FRS radios on the shelf at your local Megalomart, as they say on King of the Hill, and been interested in them, they work very well. They're great things.
1: Yep.
0: But these privacy codes, what they do is it's something that amateur and commercial operators have been doing for years. All it does is it transmits a subaudible tone. It's a low frequency that you really have to stick your ear right up to the speaker to hear, because it's a very low, you know, frequency in the 100 hertz range, roughly, slightly above and below that. And all it does is you set the same code on both ends. As a matter of fact, they use it a lot just to eliminate interference, where someone will transmit the tone, and on the other end, the repeater or whatever they're getting into will listen to that frequency and not declare that it's receiving
1: that
0: a signal.
1: If the tone isn't there.
0: Yeah, and one of the Motorola actually has a trademark on the name PL, which means private line. And what they do is that there are, 28 or 32 different tones?
1: There's 37 or maybe 38 of
0: 38,
1: them.
0: 38, yeah. Yeah, most of the radios have, they're not all used. Some of them are, at least one of them on most radios is an audible test tone. But anyway, Bob points out actually the generic name of it is, I run into this problem with my advertising. I call my board the DTMF2. What it does is it responds to touch tones.
1: Uh-huh.
0: But you're not supposed to say touch tone, because that's actually an AT&T, or maybe it's Bell Labs, trademark. The generic name for the pad on your telephone is DTMF, dual tone multi-frequency.
1: Right.
0: Well, the name, technically speaking, these are actually called CTCSS, continuous tone controlled squelch system or coded. Not
1: CTC,
0: sure about the
1: continuous tone. Yes, coded squelch.
0: Continuous tone coded squelch system, which is a fancy name for there's a tone in there when you're transmitting. And what they do commercially is you will be on a frequency with a bunch of other companies, and your radios all transmit your tone, and your people's radios only open up, only receive a signal when they hear your tone. So what you do is, what you're supposed to do is you push a button that disables the tone so you can hear if the frequency or repeater is in use.
1: Yeah, or some radios have a light on them that lights up so you can look at the radio.
0: Yeah, and you're supposed to do this on FRS as well, but
1: right.
0: Nobody does.
1: That's why they call it the busy light.
0: You're supposed to see if the frequency is in use,
1: yep.
0: And then you transmit, and only your own people hear your tones.
1: And at Dayton, every now and then, the light goes off.
0: Goes off?
1: Yeah, because the airwaves are completely keyed up and congested.
0: Oh, yeah.
1: Time.
0: Well, they are marketing these radios, and in some cases, they're calling it a privacy tone. And people get the idea that that it means, because they're using the term privacy code, that somehow no one else can hear them. In reality, any mope with a scanner can hear everything that's going on those channels. It just keeps you from hearing anybody else, and keeps anybody else from who's got the tone on from hearing you.
1: Yeah, it's a convenience thing from the point of the user that they don't have to listen to all this traffic they're not interested in. But if anyone has a radio with that frequency and is not using a tone, they hear it all.
0: Yeah. Well, what it comes down to is, unfortunately, there's just too many people out there who don't understand the technology. And, of course, my position is it's best to educate people. That doesn't mean people shouldn't be using radios, but I happen to think that the availability of these FRS radios to the public is a very good thing. I really think it should come with a short tutorial, that people can hear these things.
1: Right.
0: It's
1: a lot
0: not
1: of people,
0: private.
1: A lot of people wouldn't read the book, but a lot of people would, and you would end up with that many more people out there who are educated.
0: Yep.
1: But the radio doesn't come with anything like that.
0: Well, they don't want you to. It's not as high stakes. Selling FRS is not as high stakes as things like cell phones.
1: Uh-huh.
0: They don't. They. The last thing that cell phone dealers want you to know is that you can listen to. That scanner listeners can pick them up. Of course, they went through the nice political move of making it illegal.
1: Yeah.
0: I own only a few scanners that will not pick up cell phones, but that's another story.
1: Yeah. Yeah, and of course it's all going digital, and we had a conversation today with my boss and this one guy who's involved with the radios in our park, and about this unpublished channel that they used, and I, of course, had to immediately set out to find the channel. I wish I had a frequency counter, because that would have made it real quick work of finding it. But he asked me, "Yeah, you find that channel yet?" No. I'm getting close though, because I was kind of going over a whole range, and I had eliminated a lot of the band.
0: Now I don't. By the way, Brad points out important points. Scanner listeners can listen to analog cell phones. Now, what is this? What is this unpublished channel you're talking about?
1: Oh, it's just a frequency that the boss could switch over to, and they used to say, need to talk to the boss, and they go to this channel, and they didn't. Our all the park radios didn't have the channel in it, you know. Of course, I'm sitting there, every time they would switch, talk to the boss, I'd be scanning, looking for the channel, which I eventually found.
0: Ah, okay, so you did find it.
1: And yeah, and I was saying if I had a frequency counter, you know, all I would have to do is wait till he was in the same building, you know, and he went to talk to the boss and turn on the frequency counter, but I didn't have that luxury, you know. But I eventually found it. But we were just talking about that today, and this guy Rick said, yeah, but you know, the next boss channel is going to be digital, and you won't be able to. All you'll hear is a message saying play. But yeah, that was kind of interesting. They would talk to the boss, and it was something like up on channel 19 or something. I got a list of the frequencies once, and channel 19 had a big black line drawn through it. So I'm holding it up to the light, trying to read it, you know, through the paper. No, he drew the line through it, and then he photocopied it and gave me the photocopy. So there was no chance of reading it.
0: Yeah, Steve-O.
1: Like, I ain't no dummy.
0: Steve-O and Bill. Used to do that to me. They had some secret place where they would talk.
1: Uh-huh.
0: And I don't remember if it turned out, you know, they were trying to, I think it turned out to be a simplex frequency. I used to go scan for it, but they referred to it as the Inglenook frequency, and it was the secret place where they would go and...
1: Inglenook.
0: Yeah, it's a long story.
1: Yeah, we've got this thing around here called the Pleasantville repeater, and it's not a repeater at all. It's just simplex. But what's funny is half the people who use it don't realize. They don't understand the concept that it's not a repeater. And it's kind of weird, but you kind of wonder how they managed to pass their tests. But anyway, the secret channel was up on channel 19, and they very rarely used it because it was a pain in the butt to hit the little up button on their radios. It didn't have a knob, so they had to sit there and up arrow it or lean on it and watch the display, and it was a pain in the butt. I said, hey, the radios have 48 channels in them. Right now you only have 47 channels in them anyway. Why don't you just stick your private channel on channel 48, and then all you got to do is hit the down arrow once. And next thing I know, about a week later, you know, the boss is D31 and the super assistant superintendent is D32, so you hear the radio, you know, he keys up, hey, 31, can you drop down one? So I started this new thing of dropping down one, and it's the kind of thing where they would drop down one. Just, they didn't have anything secret they had to say. They just knew that it got everyone in the park going, what are they saying? What are they? Everyone wanted to drop down one. So anyway, that's just a funny little story that evolved in the workings of DeSoto State Park. It kind of loosely related to what we were talking about, scanning and channel guarding and stuff.
0: Cool.
1: Anyway,
0: well, you need to get an antenna up, man. You got the signal that close to the park. You know, you got to get it the rest
1: store?
0: Of the way. You need a relay.
1: Yeah, if I got my tower up another 50 feet, too, that would probably do enough to do a great job. But, yeah, I actually drive into the parking lot. I can actually go past the store by about a mile in the car and still listen to it.
0: Well, of course, the other thing you can do is just put a repeater in your car.
1: Well, you know. Yeah, I thought about that, too, taking my little silent play thing and getting a decent radio in the car and just finding a place where I know I can reliably park and tune it in and just listen to it that way.
0: Eric points out if it's a state park, you could go to the FCC website and see what frequencies are allocated to them.
1: Yeah, yeah. That was one of my methods. I probably shouldn't say this, you know, on the air because it'll come back and bite me. But I did, you know, go digging through the looking for the license archives at the park, trying to find the frequency, and wouldn't you know, it wasn't there. They were keeping that puppy hidden on me.
0: Uh-oh. Well, they can't keep stuff hidden from us techies.
1: Yeah, I
0: of course
1: it.
0: What
1: I
0: you
1: found...
0: need frequency counter you know is helpful. What you really need is the spectrum analyzer.
1: Yeah.
0: That's the toy, boy.
1: Yeah, I saw a couple at Dayton I wanted. Of course, I didn't have the money for that.
0: I was thinking, you know, something happens that gets me started thinking about a project. I've got one of the the kits from the old days. I guess they're still selling them. What they called the poor man's spectrum analyzer. And essentially what it is just a tuner from a cable box or a cable-ready TV. And they build
1: the tuner in it?
0: Well, they build he's got a couple of boards, and you know, I imagine they've been improved over the years, but it just generates a ramp voltage, and you can set a start and a stop. You know, and then the thing like displays on your oscilloscope. But it occurred to me,
1: use the ramp voltage to sweep the scope and
0: But actually, what I was thinking is, you know, I bought that several years ago. The tuners are pretty readily available. Jeff, DX Kitty, was talking about wanting some way to be able to actually take a look at a frequency and see if there's digital in there or if there's multiple signals detectable. He pointed out to me that the audio channels are staggered slightly. I guess there's like a plus 75 kilohertz and a minus 75 kilohertz, and then dead on, the actual TV audio, you know, TV is so wide, it doesn't, 75 kilohertz, you don't even notice it.
1: Right.
0: But, you know, in terms of looking at it on a spectrum analyzer or tuning it with something narrowband, he has an ICOM R7000 that he uses. You know, you can clearly pick out one when the other one, you know, on a TV, it would bury it.
1: Right.
0: But it occurred to me that would be a great thing for Jeff. You just get a tuner, and with all of this modern processor technology, you make a D to A converter and do it, you know, you do it digitally.
1: Yeah.
0: Or use as a D to A converter, you know, I would just use one of these, at least I'd be tempted to try it, these digital volume controls. In order to, you know, create a voltage for the tuner.
1: Right.
0: And you could sit there and you could actually, you know, say, scan a single TV tuner, a single TV, you know, frequency. All you'd have to do, you know, it'd all be programming. Take the output and route it into some LEDs or a scope or a computer display. And I think that'd be pretty cool.
1: Yeah, that would be cool. Or you could route it into one. Routers, writers.
0: Yeah.
1: Write it into something. That reminds me of a project that I did, about 20 years ago. I thought, yeah, I'd like to have an audio spectrum analyzer. And I got to thinking that, gosh, all I would need would be a frequency to voltage converter and basically do that same thing to where you would have these, the voltage would ramp and you'd use that to sweep the scope and have a frequency. You would have a frequency sweep. The frequency to voltage converter would read the frequency, convert it to a voltage, and create a voltage sweep. And so I looked in the ECG book, and lo and behold, they had a frequency to voltage converter. So I bought one and built a little circuit, and then I could play an audio frequency sweep. The test microphone would pick up the frequency, get converted to a voltage, and that would sweep the scope, and then the output of the microphone would also drive the vertical of the scope, and I would get a spectrum profile of whatever the microphone was picking up off of the loudspeakers.
0: Well, yeah.
1: I thought that was pretty cool.
0: I guess I'm a little confused as to how that works. Bob is saying F to V, good for one frequency, though.
1: Well, you sweep the frequency, though.
0: Okay.
1: You know, for audio purposes, I just would take a audio generator and have it start down at, you know, below, you know, start at zero, essentially, and sweep on up to beyond 20,000.
0: Okay.
1: I would get a display of my frequency response, you know, provided you had a decent microphone.
0: Okay.
1: And now then before I go, you reminded me of a joke I just feel compelled to tell. You said something about starting something.
0: Who, me? That never happens.
1: Yeah. Well, this guy, he went into a bar and or to a restaurant or something. It was some, you know, fancy establishment, and they had a dress code where he had to wear a tie. He had no tie, and so he wouldn't let him in, made him leave. And the guy went out, and he's like, man, well, what can I do? So he gets this idea, and he gets his jumper cables out of his trunk, and he wraps them around his neck and comes walking back into the place. And the guy looks at him, he's just like, he can't believe his eyes. But he's like, it's a tie, I guess. It's kind of weird. It's a little unconventional, but it's a tie. Go on in. Just don't start something.
0: Yeah.
1: Bye.
0: And on that note, okay. Hate to tell a bad joke and run, but thank you, Brian's brother. Well, I think on that note, we'll probably we've got 5 minutes to ID time. I think after the top of the hour, we're going to have to reveal the big news. We've vamped an hour into the show, so I think we have just enough time to get in a joke from Steve-O that I received in the email today. This is a test for men, but women will benefit. This test is for men only, and real men answer C to all of these questions. Women will benefit by reviewing the questions so they get to understand men and thereby enrich their own lives. Hope Tech Stuff gets to hear this. Number one, alien beings from a highly advanced society visit the Earth, and you are the first human they encounter. As a token of intergalactic friendship, they present you with a small but incredibly sophisticated device capable of curing all disease, providing an infinite supply of clean energy, wiping out hunger and poverty, and permanently eliminating oppression and violence all over the entire Earth. You decide to A, present it to the President of the United States, B, present it to the Secretary General of the United Nations, C, take it apart. Number two, as you grow older, what lost quality of your youthful life do you miss the most? A, innocence, B, idealism, C, cherry bombs. Number three, when is it okay to kiss another male? A, when you wish to display simple and pure affection without regard for narrow-minded social conventions. B, when he is the Pope, not on the lips. C, when he is your brother and you are Al Pacino, and this is the only really sportsmanlike way of letting him know that for business reasons, you have to have him killed. Four, in your opinion, the ideal pet is A, a cat, B, a dog, C, a dog that eats cats. Number five, you have been dating a woman for several years. She's attractive and intelligent, and you always enjoy being with her. One leisurely Sunday afternoon, the two of you are taking it easy. You're watching a football game. She's reading the papers, and suddenly, out of the clear blue sky, tells you she thinks she really loves you, but she can no longer bear the uncertainty of not knowing where your relationship is going. She says she's not asking whether you want to get married, only whether you believe you have some kind of future together. What do you say? A, you sincerely believe the two of you do have a future, but you don't want to rush it. B, although you also have strong feelings for her, you cannot honestly say you'll be ready anytime soon to make a lasting commitment, and you don't want to hurt her by holding out false hope. C, you can't believe the Giants called a draw play on the 3rd and 17. Six, okay, so you've decided you truly love a woman and you want to spend the rest of your life with her, sharing the joys and sorrows the world has to offer, come what may. How do you tell her? A, you take her to a nice restaurant and tell her after dinner. B, you take her for a walk on a moonlit beach. You say her name, and when she turns to you with the sea breeze blowing through her hair and the stars in her eyes, you tell her. C, tell her what? Seven, one weekday morning, your wife wakes up feeling ill and asks you to get the three children ready for school. Your first question to her is, A, do they need to eat or anything? B, they're in school already? C, there are three of them? Eight, when is it okay to throw away a set of veteran underwear? A, when it has turned the color of a dead whale and developed new holes so large you're not sure which ones were originally intended for your legs. B, when it is down to 8 loosely connected underwear molecules and has to be handled with tweezers. C, it's never okay to throw away veteran underwear. A real guy checks the garbage regularly in case somebody, and we're not naming names, is quietly trying to discard his underwear. 9, what, in your opinion, is the most reasonable explanation for the fact that Moses led the Israelites all over the place for 40 years before they finally got to the promised land? A, he was being tested. B, he wanted them to really appreciate the promised land when they finally got there. C, he refused to ask for directions. And number 10, what is the human race's single greatest achievement? A, democracy. B, religion. C, remote control.
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8: 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Of course, by then, Auntie Howley into the gene and...
9: Forget the Byron!
8: But that's okay. You listen. Bye-bye.
0: That's right. It's Tom and Daryl and Dwayne and Byron! Okay. I do? Ladies has still got the wizard in there. Yeah, it's buried in the middle of one. It's I got to go through IDs and... slash me suddenly gets sharp stabbing pain. Donk7 says, I'm back and ready for the final 5 hours of the show. I said to a lady, I shouldn't even have to do a show this week because I did 8 hours last week. And she said, oh, well, I thought you were just doing 8 hours from now on. Okay. Here it comes. It all started on Thursday. I never could get the hang of Thursday. Hy-Vee, the very expensive grocery store, does occasionally have sales. And this week, it was the big sale on dew. Brad says, once upon a time, in a satellite network far, far away. Oh, my voice. Doug and I decided to head over to Hy-Vee for a couple of pallet loads of Mountain Dew. Also, Saturday was the... Wait a minute. Saturday? That doesn't come into this. Never mind. But that's not important now. We hopped in the car and went... to Hy-Vee. We tried to go to Hy-Vee. What happened is, on the way there, Doug missed a turn, and he had to back up. And we heard a nasty sound. We heard thunk, thunk, thunk, thunk. And the brakes were making very bad noise. Now, we have been worried about the brakes on Doug's car because it barely has any. The front, the rotor on the driver's side is for the most part not there. And Doug was telling me the one on the passenger side wasn't in too good a shape. But the one on the driver's side was sort of gone. Now, the previous time when we were in Iowa Falls, he went to back up and hit the brakes and nothing happened. So it was getting bad. Things were... Eric says, you actually ride in this death trap, Blair? Yeah. Yeah, I do. Now, finally, it got to the point where... it was going kerthud, kerthud, and we're thinking, well, that's it. We're dead. I've got a name of a guy in town that works on cars. I have called him a couple of times and just never seemed to... He doesn't seem real reliable. But Doug had his car worked on once before at the tire place in town. They apparently did some brake work, and they also did some engine work, but I had heard they had a mechanic and then he was gone. And you know, it's not that they did tires, but it's not the place you go to for anything else. That was my understanding. But Doug called him and said, hey, I got problems with my brakes. You know, can you guys fix them? Oh, yeah, yeah, we can do that. So he took the thing in. And we'll leave that story for a moment. We got to... You know, we're thinking, well, this is it. We're in trouble now. I mean, what are we going to do if Doug is without a vehicle? Doug is out of money. Something needs to be done. So we did actually go and mess around with the Pacer. I turned the key, and the thing was totally dead, of course, just flat. So he came over. He calls me later and he says, hey, you know, you want me to bring over my battery charger? And I said, well, I have one. I've got all the stuff. I just don't have the motivation. He said, well, we'll charge up the battery and see if we can get it started. So he came over and we put the battery on it, the battery charger on it, and went inside and watched Enterprise, I think, or something like that. I don't know. No, actually, he left and came back later. And we got it, you know, where there was enough of the charge in the battery that it would crank. And I, you know, I cranked it, and of course, nothing happened. Well, I told him, Brad says, Blair's ignoring me because he doesn't want to pay for travel expenses to fix Doug's brakes. Yeah, yeah, yeah, that's it. Well, Clay was supposed to come. And fix the brakes. As it happens, we're all worried about the brakes on Doug's car. The tire place replaced both front rotors. See, I thought this was expensive, but they replaced both front rotors and the pads for $120. So Doug's car is actually back working. But we didn't know that at the time, and we're thinking, oh, we're in trouble. So we're messing around with the Pacer. Brad says you need to take all the spark plugs out and turn the engine over a couple times. I don't know if they were new rotors or what, but they weren't the existing ones. I don't know if they were used or it shocked me how cheap it was. So we're messing around with the Pacer, and the Pacer, when I was driving it, had started running. It had started just getting sicker. Oh, okay, I see what he's talking about. If you take out the plugs, then all the resistance is gone. No, the engine was turning. I mean, it was cranking real good. You know, just wouldn't start. Jerry says, be sure to put water in the radiator of the Pacer as well. Why? I never have before. The guy I bought it from didn't say anything about putting water in it. So we're messing with it, and when I was driving it, it had kind of slowly deteriorated. It was running. Worse and worse. Now, there was only. The question I had is whether or not that intake manifold gasket repair that I had done by the place that tried to screw me over the first time held. You know, I took it back there and they fixed it, but I never did, you know if that held. Previously, the Pacer had a problem with an ignition wire. I think it was the wire coming from the coil. The place in town had worked on it, and they had cleaned some corrosion off the coil because it was running poorly at one point. So I figured it was either that or the Brad says, which reminds me, thanks, Blair. Just went out and checked oil and water level on the Porsche. So. You know, I have no motivation on my own. Plus, you need two people to do some of this stuff. And, of course, I got all these tools. I got tools for things I never do. In fact, Leanne and I came up with a good joke. I was telling her that, and I said, well, I've got these tools. And she's like, oh, you certainly do, baby. She said, that needs a number. And we won't tell you the number because Rob might be listening. But I have concluded that I buy all these tools for things I never do. So I'm Blair the Tool Man Alper. So I'm telling Doug, I've got one of these screwdrivers where you put your finger on the clip and you get it near the coil wire. And it tells you if you have high voltage there. So, Byron says, is that the sound the Pacer makes when Blair tries to start it? Well, I said, well, let's see if there's a spark. So I give Doug the screwdriver, and he gets, real nervous about this. This thing's not going to, knock me on my butt, is it? And I said, oh, no, it's just, I've never tried it, but you just hold it near the wire, and it tells you if there's high voltage present. So he does it, and, I crank it, and he nods his head, and he says, yeah, the light's going, and I, okay, still not starting. So he takes the wire off. I told him about, coil. That there was previously corrosion on a wire or something, and they're new wires because it was tuned up. I spent like $450 on a lot of work that I had done to it. Brad says it won't knock him on his butt, probably because someone stole the coil years ago. He takes the coil wire off, and unlike me, who can't see, he looks at it and he goes, it looks a little corroded. You got any cleaning fluid? So I go in the house, and I bring him a can of cleaning fluid, and he squirts that up pretty good, and he puts it on. And I said, well, we might as well take the next step. I don't know a lot about this stuff, but I know that you can take the, let's take the screwdriver and put it on each of the coil, each of the wires coming off the distributor and see if the distributor is working. So he goes to do it, and I crank the thing, and it starts. And I'm just looking at him like, eh? So the thing actually starts. And, you know, there's all kinds of leaves and stuff in there. And we're like, man, we better not run it too long because Doug was afraid something might, you know, there's all these dry leaves sitting on the headers. So he comes back later or the next day, and I get out the leaf blower, and we blow all the stuff off there. Eric says, engine fire. That's all it needs. So we start it up, and it's running real nice. It's sitting there just humming along. You know, after everything was cleared off and I was confident, the steering wheel felt like a brick. The thing, even when I was driving it, was going through a little power steering fluid. And I was like, oh, yeah, I remember that. It was leaking power steering fluid. So I filled up the power steering fluid. And the Pacer is no longer at the end of the driveway. Byron says, I thought pieces had fallen off. Yeah, the two trim pieces on the door fell off. I stuck them in the back. No engine parts fell off. No engine parts were harmed in the starting of this Pacer. So I filled up the power steering fluid. Pat says, and where's Ken? The Pacer is no longer at the end of the driveway. It's actually by the porch, backed up under its own power. So got it running, and I ran it for a couple minutes, let it charge the battery. I fired up the air conditioning, and that was working fine. So there you go. Byron says, Blair would never have gotten this done with me sitting there to distract him. Well, see, Byron, if you were here, what I would have done is put you by the coil wire and said, now you hold on to this, and I'm going to crank this, and you let me know if this tingles when I fire it up. All right. Give my sign. I don't want to lose it. Oh, my voice. Yes. So, the news. I was going to put it on the webpage, but you've all seen a picture of the Pacer before. And as it happens, the Nuts and Volts ad came out, so did that earlier. But the Pacer is actually running. Byron says, hold my sign. I don't want to burn it. Yes. So now I'm thinking of just putting it on eBay. That's all I wanted was for it to run. Now, the plates are, of course, are expired, so can't really go and take it for a drive. But it seemed like it was running real good. In fact, Doug came over the next day. And, you know, when we blew the leaves out of it, it just started right up. So, Brad says, how much you going to ask for it? I don't know. That's a good, of course, if I put it on eBay, that's not really an issue. You kind of put a, you know, reserve on it and you go to town. I looked into eBay, the section of eBay where you sell cars is eBay Motors, and I went, I knew something about $40, but now this is one thing on a new car I can, you know, on a, you know, late model car, I can see it, but it turns out the listing fee for a car, any car on eBay, is $40 just to list it. That's whether it sells or not. And then they charge you another $40 not even when it sells, but as soon as the first bid is placed, that is above your reserve, they charge you another 40. So it costs $80 to sell a car on eBay. That kind of painful on an old car like the Pacer. But really? I don't think so. We got somebody in here I haven't noticed before. B-O-E-V-S. He says, plus the percentage of the final sale price, man. I didn't see that. They said flat fee. Oh, it's Hans. It's Hans. Wow. I was just thinking about him the other day. Actually, I think the other day was this afternoon. I was just thinking about him this afternoon because I was thinking about the 8-hour show and going, oh, man, I wonder if he heard that. I did a show last week that was almost as long as the Save Internet Radio Marathon. And I did all the talking myself. Yeah. I've got a third of a bag of cheese cubes left, and that's all I got. After that, I'm out of cheese cubes. Doug and I were in Iowa Falls the other day. Yeah, we did finally make it. I got another big pile of dew. And the dew was not scanning properly. It may be because they're doing a promotion. I got this dew with red caps on it. It's Incredible Hulk promo dew. And Donk says, I see the bag of cubes, Blair. No, we didn't drive the Pacer to Iowa Falls. It doesn't. Hans says, Blair, will it make you green and angry? I'll tell you. Ah, on the webcam bag, I'm holding the bag of cheese cubes. It updated while I was holding it. What made me angry was that the girl was manually entering the dew because it wasn't scanning. And I bought 10 six-packs. I got charged for 11. I went, Hy-Vee had a sale, so I went to get 10 packs of dew, which saved me $5 over the regular price. And they overcharged me $2, and then Doug and I went for dinner at Dairy Queen without Byron for chili dogs, and that cost me another, you know, $6 plus. So I saved $5, but it cost me $8. KC9, eek! Is bored. Let's drive the Pacer to Marshalltown. Yeah, that's it. That's it.
9: KC9.
0: But that's the big news. The Pacer is running. I gotta check this out. Because Hans is saying that, percentage of the final fee, and I didn't see anything. Oh, well. Donk says you can get due here for $4 a case on sale, but usually $6. Well, what kind of case? What kind of case are we talking about? In this case, it was a six-pack of bottles for $2, which was pretty good. KC9, eek, grills some cheese cubes. Oh, okay. That's okay. Hans saying, Blair, I have to pay a listing fee and a percentage when I sell my items. Yes, Hans, that is for regular items. This is a car. That it's different. It is this is ebaymotors.com, and the rules are a little different. It's a $40 listing fee and another $40 when somebody bids above your reserve flat rate. So that is the deal there. Yeah, Dwayne says, man, eBay bends you over. They are getting quite greedy. They are. I still remember when Tom and Daryl, I think they read the story. Well, they read a story. I'm not sure if it was both parts or if they were just talking. eBay announced they had a record year. You know, more money flowing through there than they ever had before. And right after that, they announced another price increase. I am rather unhappy. Ooh, hiccups, that's all I need. Blair's lady wonders how baby boy can be bored if he doesn't want to live there anymore. Whoops. Careful, lady. You'll set somebody off. Well, before we hose up the whole show, there are some articles that need to be read. There is one that will definitely be read. Hans says, Blair, guess who they'll hurt themselves in the end? If there's no items to sell, there'll be no buyers to buy them, which means nobody will sell anything, which means no percentages for eBay, which means no eBay. Well, you know, that's unfortunately, that's the same kind of argument people use with the you know, like the RIAA, things are just being killed by all these people downloading all this stuff.
9: RIAA, bite me. RIAA, bite me.
0: Yes, thank you. They're killing us. But guess what? CD sales are higher than they've ever been. And I tell you, folks, what really needs to happen? What really needs to happen is these declines that the RIAA, these unreal declines that they're complaining about, really need to happen. The fact is, we really need, you're not going to get any, Rob says the RIA needs to lighten up. Yeah, but they're not. I really very much would like to see these major CD sale, you know, droppage. But it's not happening. Yeah, Daryl says people need to stop buying the damn CDs. Yes, they do. The RIAA is accusing us of hurting sales and the worst kind of, you know, everything, including the kitchen sink. My, you know, we need to stop buying CDs. I have stopped buying CDs. I don't buy. Hans says, I buy music from the artists I want to support. Unfortunately, you're not supporting the artists. You're just not supporting the artists. I want to see CD sales just take a nosedive. You know, I want to see happen what the RIAA is complaining about and worse. Well, unfortunately, folks, we're years away from it. The public is not nearly awake enough. Uh-oh, gotta be careful. I don't want to get Brad started. Hans says, then who am I supporting? The artist gets around 20 to 30 DKR PR. Yeah. Well. The record companies get most of

And still trying to have the copy protection as well. Copy protection should be illegal while a tax is being, I was thinking about this today, while the tax is being collected, and considering that they've been collecting this tax for a number of years, it should be retroactive. They should make them stop copy protecting the content, and they shouldn't protect the integrity of the copy protect systems that are there. You know, like this, they shouldn't be allowed to go after the DECSS people. But that is another whole thing. Well, we're going to switch gears here. There's, you know what? We've yelled about this thing, and we've beat it to death, and we 25 people on the IRC are not going to make a difference. So it ain't worth talking. The fact is, the RIAA is screaming royalties, royalties. They're squeezing webcasters. All this stuff about the stories this week that college, you know, they've cut a deal with college stations and they won't have to pay as much if it's all sports and talk. They shouldn't have to pay anything. And they don't. Hans makes a good point. The minute we stop talking about it, the RIAA has won. The bastards. They're collecting royalties. People have asked, well, what if I play stuff that's not, that's independent label? And the RIAA skirts the issue. Well, we collect royalties for everybody, whether they're members or not. Daryl says, wow, Blair stopping beating something to death? That never happens. Okay. Oh, make me pick on you, Daryl. It'll put Dwayne in FU mode. Rob says, isn't what the RIAA doing illegal? Well, Rob, isn't what Adelphia did illegal? Isn't what Exxon did illegal? You really think it matters? If you listen to the Dish Nut News, isn't what we did in Iraq illegal? It doesn't. Ah, Dwayne says, I don't do that anymore. Ah, we don't do that here. Good. / me and Dwayne, move to neutral corners. Jerry says, RIAA will get what they deserve along the way. Patience. I hope so. But unfortunately, I think the great awakening is years down the road. Well, now we are going to switch gears. Now, in the past, there has been some discussion on this show about The Simpsons and, are they listening? Because things happen on The Simpsons. And it just seems like we see some things that are awfully familiar. Well, I found somebody else that's listening. Of course, it takes a long time to make a TV show like that, all the animation and the writing. You know what it doesn't take as long to do is write an article. And what were we talking about on the show? What were we talking about last week? On the 8-hour show, why did you guys let me do that? One of the things that wound up getting talked about is cartoons. That was really cool. Except that they rather quickly got into stuff that was old enough that I wasn't familiar with it. I felt a little left out. But that's not important now. There was a great article. I wish I'd done this while my voice was in better shape. I'm not going to resist the temptation to try

0: and do the voices. They're listening, folks. They're listening. We were talking about Peabody and Sherman last week. Get a load of this article from June. No, well, yeah, yeah. It was during the week. June 4th, USA Today. They're listening. If they're not, they should be. Check this out. Mr. Peabody and Sherman try to save future of telecom. We've discovered the lost 90-second episode of Peabody's Improbable History, in which Peabody and Sherman meddle with historical events to make sure they turn out right. In this one, our boys turn to telecom. Hello again, Peabody here, and this, of course, is my boy Sherman.
1: Hello. Hi, where are we going today, Mr. Peabody?
0: I'm setting the Wayback Machine for 1993, 9X headquarters in Westchester County, New York.
1: Why there?
0: Well, Sherman, just last week, the three biggest regional Bell companies, SBC Communications, Verizon Communications, and Bell South, made headlines by saying they'd taken a major step towards building high-speed fiber optic networks right to homes. In 1993, the baby Bells were making some of their first promises to do exactly that. But by 2003, only 39,000 U.S. homes were connected to fiber lines, and 9XUC is now a part of Verizon.
1: I don't get it, Mr. Peabody. Why do we have to go there?
0: Simple, Sherman. It's to make sure the promises of fiber networks made over the years are not kept. If the Bells actually built the networks when they said they would, technology might have advanced faster. Broadband services like video on demand might have developed sooner. Demand for bandwidth might have grown more robustly, and the whole telecom and tech crash might have been averted.
1: Then everything might be different today. Wow, Mr. Peabody, we better hurry.
0: Peabody pulls the Wayback lever. They land in a plush corporate office.
1: Who's the man in the suit, Mr. Peabody?
0: He's the CEO of 9X, and he's dictating what to say in 9X's 1993 annual report.
1: Shut up, Brad!
0: Text from 9X 1993 annual report as provided by advocacy group Teletruth. We're prepared to install between 1.5 million and 2 million fiber optic lines through 1996 to begin building our portion of the information superhighway.
1: Gee, Mr. Peabody, he sounds confident he's going to build that network.
0: Exactly, Sherman. We have to persuade him not to. Peabody approaches the CEO. Excuse me.
1: Go away. I'm a busy CEO.
0: Yes, well, I thought you might like to know that even though you're planning to build fiber to homes, the technology is still very expensive, and the competition you're worried about from cable television and wireless won't become serious for another 10 years.
2: You don't say.
0: Instead of building fiber, you could put it off and take the extra profits, which you've promised regulators would go to build broadband to homes, and instead use the money to increase earnings and boost the stock price. Then you could cobble together a much cheaper interim technology called DSL to buy time once cable modems start to take away some of your best customers.
2: Really? Okay, then.
0: Peabody rejoined Sherman.
1: Did you do it, Mr. Peabody?
0: I always do, Sherman. Now, I suggest we use the Wayback to go ahead a few years. I'm setting it for 1996 headquarters of Bell Atlantic, which also became part of Verizon. They again land in a plush office.
1: Another CEO, Mr. Peabody?
0: Exactly, Sherman. This one is putting together a press release that will go out in July 1996. Let's listen to what he's saying. Text provided by Teletruth. Later that year, Bell Atlantic will begin installing fiber optic. Later this year, Bell Atlantic will begin installing fiber optic facilities and electronics to replace the predominantly copper cables between its telephone switching offices and customers. The company plans to add digital video broadcast capabilities to this fiber-to-the-curb switched broadband network by the third quarter of 1997.
1: What are you going to do, Mr. Peabody?
0: Why, I'm going to tell him what I told the 1993 CEO, so he won't build the fiber network either.
1: How many promises of the fiber optic broadband stuff are we going to have to persuade Bell companies to break?
0: Too many to count, Sherman. I do hope you've packed a lunch. They take the way back to every regional Bell in every year through 2003. Talking telecom CEOs into backing off their promises. They finally arrive back at the present day.
1: I'm exhausted, Mr. Peabody. Are we going to have to persuade today's Bell CEOs not to build fiber? Their promises sure sound the same as always. I have the release SBC Verizon and Bell South put out last week. It says they're taking a major step to paving the way for deployment of next-generation broadband networks and other limitless bandwidth for home and business internet, voice, innovative new video services. What's the difference this time?
3: Actually, Sherman, a lot has changed. Fiber optic technology is a lot cheaper and better, and the Bells are indeed losing customers to cable TV and wireless customers that can offer broadband and phone service. Plus, the Federal Communications Commission is aligning regulations so the Bells have to build advanced networks to even hope to make decent profits.
1: So you're saying the most of the old reasons to put off building fiber have gone away?
3: That's right, Sherman. Except now, unlike the 1990s, the Bells might not have the billions of dollars it will take to build fiber to homes. They claim they can fund it, but there's no telling whether this time they'll do it or not.
1: Wow, Mr. Peabody, if you look at history, trusting that the Bells will actually follow through is a gamble.
3: Precisely the point, Sherman. That's why an entire Las Vegas casino was named after the regional telecoms.
1: What casino is that, Mr. Peabody?
3: Why, Sherman, you mean you never heard of Bell Agio?
0: That's it. My voice is gone.
4: That's it. My voice is gone.
0: And there's the Brad. Okay, and that's the show for tonight. Eek. I think that kept going around a few times. I didn't know what it was done. I'm glad I'm amusing the program director. I had to do it. I think I got a little better with the voices as time went on, but I had to at least try it. No one else touched that one, and I had to at least try. It would have been so funny to actually download the music and everything. Yes, I said download! Download, damn you! Download! Okay. Ow! Renee says, I have a big, big announcement. I got my vibrator running. Yay! Eek. Okay. Well, I thought you just would like to know. Yeah, you're married, Renee. You're not supposed to have that problem. Rob says, hey, Mr. Peabody, how about a stop for some too? Okay. And Byron says,
1: Blair picked a bad week to stop sniffing cheese.
0: You notice Byron sounds a lot like Peabody. Okay.
3: Rob says, does this mean another 8-hour show? No, never again. Never, ever, ever again.
0: No, I don't think so. And Jerry liked it. Good article. Jerry says, when I read that, I about dropped but left it for someone. I had to do it. Jerry says, I left it for someone who could do it justice. I don't think I did it justice, Jerry. But I had to try. And that's the show for tonight. We'll go to a nice playlist. Yeah, what do you think? Huh? Yeah, Hans says, but you did it. Somebody had to. Well, I like that Carpenter song. I think that Carpenter song was pretty cool. Sing, sing a song. Don't be robbed. Don't sing along. I had a hard time finding that, though. I got to tell you. For some reason, another song called Sing a Song kept wanting to come up. A lot of the time listed right along with the Carpenters one. And this one is by Earth, Wind, and Fire. Now, what does Earth, Wind, and Fire have to do with the Carpenters? I don't know. Yeah, Brian says Carpenters, intermission. I have that. I have that. I gotta find that. You don't often get a chance to use that. But now would be a good time. Because, in fact, that is what I'm going to do. So, yeah. Yeah, Donk says, hard to believe the Carpenters aren't big with high school and college kids file sharing. Yeah. Well, for some reason, and don't ask me why, while trying, I had a very hard time finding that Sing thing. Because instead, this other one wanted to keep coming up, and I don't understand why. But with patience, I finally managed to download it. Yes, that's right. I said download it. Bite me, Hillary. No, don't.

0: for some reason, I'm hearing a parody in there. Oh, yes. Okay. Well, yes. Pit stop. As they said, no secrets when the webcam is on. And soon we're going to have a new, actually it's an old, it's an old camera, but we are going to have the front door cam back in service. Yes. And that will be good. That will be good. Yes, Rob just said, how about the front porch cam? Well, I said that. Yep. I was kind of bummed out about not getting stuff done. I often get bummed out about that. And I was doing a little work in the basement while listening to some show, I think. I earlier in the week, don't know which show it was. The basement is a mess, and I was working on it. And I was being productive. I found a couple of treasures. One of the, I had planned, I knew I had this black and white, this old black and white camera in the basement. And I thought that would, I've actually had, well, I had a front door camera going for a while. It went to, it's a wireless camera. And there's problems. I've got, you know, enough stuff around here. And video stuff is problematic, whether it's 900 megahertz. The stuff's all either at 900 megahertz or 2.4 gig. And, you know, it's all problematic because either band, you're going to have things interfering with it. Of course, at 2.4, the cordless phones tear it up, and the wireless. I guess FlushNet not in service here at the moment. Doug brought his FlushNet receiver back. It does not surprise me, but when all the leaves came in on the trees, FlushNet kind of quit working. It was obviously only marginal when you know, during the winter when there weren't leaves on the trees. And I kind of expected it to do what it did. So, Hans says, 80% complete on a send to you. I think you'll remember this. I hope you can play it tonight. Is Hans emailing me something? Would have been better if he DCC'd it, but I guess I can receive email. I know if I try to send email during the show, bad things happen. Well, so I found some interesting things. Okay. He can't DCC because of a firewall. I don't know what Rob is talking about. Shut up, Rob. And, of course, I need to pick on somebody else because, you know, she was saying, oh, you're not going to pick on me? Yes, I was all trashed because Friday night I got a message from Leanne that Jerry wanted to speak with me. So I vinaged her up, and she needed some help. Actually, Pat needed some help configuring their new phone system. So I was going to help him out. And man, I got a lot of spam. I got a message. I got one message in email when I run MailWasher. I downloaded a new version of MailWasher today. Got one message from Hans and 1, 2, 3, 4, 5, 6, 7, 8, 9, 10 spams. Bad old spammers. Okay. Delete. Check mail. Here comes the Hans-a-thon. Okay. Well, it's coming in. Don't know what that's about, but eek, eek, eek, eek. And Brad is doing a show if Blair goes off at 10 Central. Ah, so. Okay, so I guess it's time to go off, huh? Yeah. I guess I should play this song and go away because they want to see me go away so Brad can come up. Everybody want Brad. Brad says, but you don't have to. Daryl says that will start. At 3 Central when Blair ends. Now Hans is Blair-a-thon. Oh. Yes, I keep trying to mention this and I keep getting cut off. Yeah, see, I called Jerry and before I even got on the phone with Pat to talk about how to configure their new phone system, I wound up ratchet jawing with Jerry for about an hour. And we were just going on and on. And then finally, I was guiding Pat through some of the finer points of the new voice logic phone system that they got. I like mine. I guess I can't go off. Daryl says, Jerry is nice to talk to. Yes. Yes, she is. She's even nicer to talk to when we're talking about you, Daryl. Yeah, that's it. We were talking about you. Get paranoid. Now we're talking about Byron. No, Dwayne.
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0: RFD. Yeah. Isn't that beautiful singing? That is actually a little known fact. That's actually Jerry, Pat, Mike, and Hubby singing that. Yeah, beauty there, eh? Yeah, so Jerry... Steve says, come on, Blair, use a different ID, that one's getting very old, what? Demerning to Tom and Daryl. Demerning, Demerning. I'm sorry, Tom and Daryl, I have to ask, have I been demerning you? Gee, I didn't know I've been demering them. I didn't mean to be demering them. I don't even know what it means. Okay. Byron's laughing. Brad says, demeanor Dan you. Jerry says, hey, I got trash tonight. That's not a Jerry voice. Byron says, I can't breathe. Someone resuscitate the Byron. Brian says, what's demeaning of this? Okay. Gerald says, giggle, giggle. Rob says, I got trashed also. What are they talking about? What are they talking about? Will someone please explain to me, the last time we went, what are they talking about? It made a tweaker ID. Would someone please explain to me what is in that ID that is demoring people? I don't understand. I don't understand. Oh, well. Yes, Hans, it's done. It's done. I guess I will just have to, I'll have to play Hans's song and reflect on what the heck they're talking about. Daryl says, it is just that it is the only one you ever play. Are we talking about the, I guess we're talking about the WTND ID. Maybe that's what he's talking about. It's a good one. I like that one. I don't have a big collection of WTND IDs. I only made two myself. The one I always play because I like it. And, of course, this one.
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0: That's good. There are some creative WTND IDs out there. KC9, eek, says Blair needs some IDs. Oh, okay. Byron says no sports, no rock, no information. Ah, okay. Now I get it. That's demeaning to Tom and Daryl, you know, because it says no sports, no rock, no information. Now I understand. I think. See, I need to make an ID. I want to, you know, 106.3, the playlist. Wait a minute. Let's do this right. 106.3, the playlist. Ow, I think I overdrove it a little bit. Bob says, but there's all sorts of information. Most of it very left-wing. But that's another story entirely. Yeah, instead of, how about this? You know, we've got those nice IDs that go RFD. You know, maybe we need, you know, the singing. We need to get the Dish Nuts, you know, where they went RFD to go TND. Okay. What trouble could I possibly get into tonight? That never happens. Where is people sending me things? I need to find Merc. Merc, Merc, Merc. There it is. All right. Let me see what they have sent me. I think they're sending me IDs. That's what I think.
8: One way for the night. There are a lot of them, sorry.
9: You don't want to pull that on me because I'll shoot you.
10: Now, what was that all about?
9: WTND LP Macomb.
0: Okay. And I clicked on something and locked the computer. It's dead. Mouse isn't even moving. Now it's beeping when I hit keys. And that's the show for tonight. Eek. Oh, it responded to Control-Alt-Delete. You know, a little three-finger salute there. I'll tell you. For those of you who stream on the same machine that you play your stuff on and do your IRC on, there are very good reasons to have the streaming done on another computer in another room. Yes. There are very good reasons for this. And we just demonstrated one. And that's the show for tonight. It's booting. It's booting. See that desktop over there? What kind of blue is that? Okay.

Okay. Hans wants to know, do you remember that music? He's dying to know if I or anyone else remember this song that he sent me. So, let's check it out and see what Mr. Hans sent. Is this like playing something that Big Dish sends you? Ah, what could possibly happen? It's content!

0: cops. Oh, right. I'm awake. I'm awake. Okay. Yeah. Yeah. Not quite my kind of music there, but yeah. Pretty. Interesting. Interesting. Now, where was I? Yeah, that's kind of like Brad was trying to figure out where that was from. Little brain teaser by Hans there. It's kind of like when somebody played that song. Somebody played something the other day, and I'm like, oh, man, what is this? This sounds... This was the theme from something. What was it? And it was from David Letterman, Brad pointed out. But that was one of those things. It's the theme to something, but I never could have guessed what it was. Oh, well. Oh, well. Excuse me. Oh, well. Oh, well. Let me take a, since we're out of content, yeah, that's it. Let me take a quick look. I had stuff marketed. Someday, I'm telling you, someday I'm going to get motivated. Yeah, that never happens. Had a little discussion with Tweaker the other day. It was last night. This afternoon? I don't know. He was trashing me pretty good. Yeah, some of it I deserve. Slash me needs motivation. I'm going to quit and give up. That's what I'm going to do. Well, it gets frustrating going through all these articles. With all this bad stuff happening, it really does. But as Hans pointed out, we do have to talk about this stuff somewhat. You just can't let it go. On the one hand, you can't beat it to death. If I did a show and talked about nothing but all of these things that are wrong, then it would get pretty annoying pretty fast. Daryl tries to motivate Blair. Brad winds up my size 13 Red Wing motivational boot. Is that a Red Wing 2K motivational boot? Red Wing 2K? Motivation? That kind of reminds me of something. Byron says, Slash Me tries to motivate Blair, but it only distracts him more. Rob is now known as Tony Robbins. Rob motivating me. Slash Me hangs self. That's good. Brad. Red Wing steel-toed motivational boot. Yeah. Well, we can't beat a dead horse.
1: Beat a dead horse.
0: But I guess Brad can try.
1: Beat a dead...
0: We can't beat a dead horse with these articles. Articles. And what they're saying. Byron says the rope you used didn't feel motivated enough to let you hang. But we do have to get this stuff out there somewhat. Last week I was saying that, you get the feeling, I had always kind of had the feeling that I was just so much smarter than all of these people making these laws. Oh, well, this will... You know, this will increase competition when really all it's going to do is put things into the hands of fewer people. And, you know, in the beginning you start thinking, okay, maybe someone's just really naive enough to believe this. But as time goes by, I have to say, you start looking at these things and saying, okay, now I just see the conspiracy. I mean, I can see what they're trying to do. Byron says, how in the hell does Blair keep his eyes open long enough to read all this IRC-age? It ain't easy, Byron. As has been talked about, the big story of the week, really the big story of last week, the FCC has voted to relax media ownership, cross-ownership, more stations in one market, doing to TV what they've already done to radio. And at this point, we know clearly what's going to happen. There is no longer a doubt. We know what's going to happen. From the waiting for the other shoe to drop. Okay, why the hell are they doing this? We know what it did to radio. Guess what, folks? Remember I said earlier in the show how much I just detested hypocrisy? Can't stand it. Well, the thing that makes me crazy is because the plan itself is so bad. And they're talking out of both sides of their mouth. They want to get rid of free TV. They want to turn it all into money-making spectrum. And they think they can do this by selling it, which I think is I've heard other people say it too. I don't remember where I heard it, but somebody else, maybe it was even Daryl. But somebody said what I've been saying for a long time, that these people who are doing this should be treated as committing treason and charged under some of these Patriot Acts. But they want to get rid of free TV. This at the same time they're talking about all this digital that they want to give us, which nobody wants. Well, this one just puts it right into focus for me, folks. And with my eyesight, that ain't an easy thing to do. Is free TV worth saving in a 500-channel world? This from the LA Times. The first man on the moon, the assassinations of JFK and John Lennon, political campaigns and Super Bowl games, tornado warnings, manhunts, MASH, and Joe Millionaire. Since the 1950s, the free broadcast system has served as the great galvanizer and equalizer, accessible to anyone in the nation owning a rooftop antenna and a TV. Even today, most Americans get their news from TV broadcasters. Yet some critics say the system is irreparably broken and growing more irrelevant in the face of competition from cable and satellite services. Even as the federal government has moved to prop up the broadcast industry. Prop up? Is that what they've moved to do? Monday's vote by the Federal Communications Commission to loosen the rules governing media ownership were at root about one thing, trying to strengthen the foundation of free over-the-air television, in the words of FCC Michael K. Powell. bull Twinkies. In the words of Blair Alper, strengthen the structure, strengthen the foundation of free over-the-air television. That's what they. That's what he thinks he's doing, huh? This man should be imprisoned for treason. I'd serve on jury duty at his trial. But increasingly, critics are asking some pointed questions. Is broadcast television worth saving? Especially when the industry arguably has abandoned the pact struck years ago. That is, in exchange for serving the public interest, TV stations get to use the airwaves for free. Why give broadcasters the ability to become more profitable when many of them are no longer air the kind of community-oriented programming that once was their mandate? Might it make more sense for Uncle Sam to fatten its coffers by taking back the airwaves and selling them to the highest bidder? No! Although the notion is radical and largely confined right now to a handful of politicians and the think tank crowd, the numbers are hard to ignore. Selling off the broadcast spectrum to wireless phone companies and other high-tech interests could fetch as much as $400 billion. The proceeds could help fund schools or healthcare or a public TV system free from commercial influences. Oh, yeah. Okay. Only the LA Times could write something like that. They're going to take the public airwaves, sell them off, and create a TV system free from commercial influences by selling it to commercial interests. Slash me gets out shotgun. What's more, proponents of the sell-off idea point out that nearly 85% of the nation's households already pay for cable or satellite TV, and their packages typically include the local TV stations and broadcast networks. Given that only 15% of the country relies solely on free over-the-air TV, many say the spectrum could be put to better uses. If the spectrum was sold off, the have-nots could be subsidized so they would receive pay television, what some have dubbed food stamps for TV. Anybody believe that would happen? Take away the government cheese television. Take away the government protections and the free TV system would die a natural death, said Thomas Hazlitt, a former chief economist for the FCC and now a senior fellow at the Manhattan Institute for Policy Research. We should do something productive with the spectrum. Two of the FCC's five members have called for a complete examination of industry practices, including whether broadcasters are living up to their public interest obligation. Now, no one has a God-given right to use these airwaves for strictly commercial purposes, says Democratic FCC Commissioner Michael J. Copps, who was one of two dissenters in Monday's 3-2 vote. Oh, some sense. In Copps' view, many Americans have been disenfranchised as broadcasters increasingly target the 18 to 49-year-old viewers for whom advertisers pay the most to reach. Television, Copps said, seems to have narrowed its mission to one of delivering eyeballs to advertisers. That kind of television is tunnel vision, and the target audience of tunnel vision is no longer the majority, but a small, albeit free-spending, minority. Safeguarding the public interest has been the cornerstone of the agreement between broadcasters and the federal regulators since the dawn of the industry. After all, broadcasting was a privilege, not a right, declared Democratic Senator Clarence Dill of Washington, one of the lawmakers behind the Radio Act of 1927, which set the public interest standard. Congress' aim in the 1927 Act, as well as in follow-up legislation such as the Communication Act of 1934, was to keep advertising at a minimum while requiring licensees to inform and entertain according to local tastes and sensibilities. As TV became more commonplace in American homes during the 1950s, broadcast licensees were closely scrutinized every 3 years under a rigorous renewal process. To prove they were worthy of keeping their licenses, stations were required to write proposals outlining their plans for meeting the public interest. Typically, a station would poll 100 top community leaders on the 10 most important issues of the day and then promise in its proposal to devote so many hours a year to each of these topics. Gee, this makes sense. Stations also were subject to comparative hearings in which other parties could petition for their licenses. Yeah, in part by claiming that they could better serve the public. Los Angeles KHJ was tied up in litigation for 15 years as a result of one of these challenges, which claimed that its programming was second rate. Walt Disney Company ultimately ended up with the station and changed its call letters to KCAL. KCAL is now owned by Viacom, Inc. Of their total schedule, stations were required to devote 5% to news and 5% to public affairs programming. Only a handful of stations ever lost their licenses, but the threat was real. In the old days, broadcasters spent heavily to make sure their licenses were renewed, says Gene Kimmelman, a senior director at Consumers Union, a Washington-based advocacy group. But by the early 1980s, a new attitude was taking hold. As part of an assault on government regulation, the Reagan administration relaxed the demands on broadcasters.
2: Well, hey, you guys can do whatever you want.
0: The FCC then stood for Federal Cannot Commission, said Mark Fowler, who served as the agency's chairman during the Reagan years. Telecommunications was being choked to death by regulation, so we went about eliminating hundreds of different rules. The idea, he added, was that the consumer would be king. They would choose. We eliminated content rules because LTUAE didn't have any. We eliminated content rules because we were acting as censors looking at scripts. That's First Amendment violation. Public interest is defined by the public's interest rather than by regulators in green eyeshades sitting in the central office in Washington. Eventually, bring back the good old days, I say. Eventually, the renewal period was lengthened to 8 years from three, and then Disney petitioned to have it lengthened to 99 years. No, I added that. Comparative hearings were done away with, rules restricting the amount of advertising were eliminated, and bans on commercials during children's programming were lifted. The requirement to have at least 10% news and public affairs programming disappeared. Cops said the licensing process is now so streamlined, replaced by a pro forma procedure, that it has become little more than a postcard renewal. Rather than provide commitments on how they would meet the public interest, stations today are required to keep logs updated every quarter, listing ways they have served the public. For instance, the public file for the first quarter at KNBC Channel 4 in Los Angeles runs 48 pages. The document notes that Channel 4 News reported on everything from Amber Alerts to rising gasoline prices to the effectiveness of electric toothbrushes. Critics say these logs are a poor substitute for a more painstaking license renewal process that would focus on whether programming is truly reflecting the community interest. Nobody looks at these files because they are pointless and not specific enough to be able to make a public interest assessment, says Andrew Schwartzman of the Media Access Project, a public advocacy group in Washington. Another blow to the public interest requirements came after Fowler left office.

$1 million in advertising time for anti-nuclear commercials. But in 1987, in the case of Meredith Corp versus FCC, the court ruled that the doctrine was unenforceable because Congress had not mandated it and because the FCC is charged with administering rather than making laws. For some, the demise of the fairness doctrine marked a final breakdown in the social contract between government and broadcasters. Where there is no fighting or opposition in viewpoints, said Herbert Chow, Gunther, chief executive of the nonprofit Public Media Center in San Francisco, there is no democracy. Whether concerns over broadcasters living up to their public interest obligations will prompt more critics to argue for simply selling off the spectrum remains to be seen. Many of those who express disgust at the broadcaster's public interest record have focused on tightening content rules, not scrapping the free TV system. But at least a few observers say it's time to start questioning the whole free TV model. The public interest has been replaced by the commercial interest of powerful media, says Lawrence K. Grossman, a former president of NBC News and PBS. Things that don't make money, coverage of the arts, culture, civic issues, don't get any attention. Given that, Grossman wonders whether the spectrum should remain in the broadcaster's hands. The way it is now, he said, it's probably one of the greatest wastes to society. Well, interesting article. But all anybody in the chat room can say is, the Cubs beat the Yankees 2 out of 3. Why do I even try? Well, what I don't understand, is why they are always talking about selling off spectrum. That does not make sense to me. Once you sell off the spectrum, you lose control of it, as I have said in the past. I laughed my butt off when the FCC sold spectrum to a would-be DVS provider. They didn't put up the service in time, and the FCC took it away from them and said, well, we're going to give it to somebody else. And they sued the FCC and you know, said, screw you, we bought the spectrum. Well, guess what? They won. I was laughing my butt off. I don't know why, besides the fact that I know the commercial interests would lie, cheat, steal, and kill to prevent it. But aside from that, I don't know why we never hear discussion of leasing spectrum. That would bring in money every year. And that would provide a method for controlling what broadcasters do. Personally, I think that you can't stop people. We know you can't stop companies from getting bigger. The problem is when they lift all the regulations, then it becomes purely about money. And that article does a good job of pointing out the problems that has caused. Just scrolling back in the chat room, Brad says, I remember USA Network's Friday Night Flight. Now that was killer TV. I remember that. I think that they should lease all of this spectrum. We read an article about that. I did see an article.

And they said everyone should pay. If I were to write the proposal for something like that, I would exclude amateur radio. Originally, I was thinking, you know, I would exclude amateur radio and public service, except that the last article I read about leasing spectrum made a very good point in that some municipalities use spectrum more efficiently than others. I'm getting down to the bottom now, and Daryl's saying, you know, we were talking about it while you were reading it. Scroll back. Yeah, and Brad says, and I laughed when State of Nevada took frequencies and didn't file for them. That was pretty good. Yep. Built a new comm center, and somebody said, gee, we forgot to apply for licenses. Ooh. Okay. And I guess Brad sent me a song while I was reading. That sounds, he says, good song for the article. And I have to admit, just going by the name, it certainly sounds like a good song for the article. When Byron was here before he left and moved away, yeah, the Byron is gone now, never to return. He's going to pick up his stuff and be gone. I used to feed him stuff. So, yeah, PD can feed me stuff. Why not?

0: Yeah, that was pretty good. I would have followed that with privateers of the public airwaves. I'm sure at one point I leaned on someone to send me a copy of that. Looked all over. Can't find it. Don't seem to have it. Don't seem to have it. I thought for sure I got someone to send that to me. Well, that DSL is saying, control anything with your telephone or two-way radio. Huh. Wonder where you saw that. Where did you see that? Could it have been on Uddle.com? That's Uddle.com. That address again is Uddle.com. Go there today, unless you're on WTND. In that case, I'm just telling you about it. Daryl says, you never send us stuff. Yes, I do. I could have sworn somebody sent me that, or Byron gave me a copy or something. Pat says, we don't do that here, Blair. I really thought I had that. Ah, okay. DSL says, looks like a good nuts and bolts ad. Too bad they missed part of it. Yes, I emailed it to them. I went back and looked at the email and confirmed. Oh, thanks, Byron. Radio Dude says, this is really Byron sending something to you. Well, thank you. It's, I don't know what it is.
1: It's not what I wanted.
0: But I guess he's got something. I'm letting other people program my show now. I thought I had that. I know somebody sent me that. Hmm. There's always a chance that it could be on one of the other computers. But I don't know. Because I really thought I had it. Ooh. Cool. It's showing up. See, you whine enough, things get done. I've got all these tools for things I never do. Yeah, I told Lady. Thanks, RD. Whoever you are. Going back to my computer now. RD is now Byron. I need motivation. Baby boy signing off. Baby boy signing off. I was listening to the T&D show last night. And somebody was in a room far away talking and not near a mic or something. And Dwayne or somebody said, we need a mic in every room. And I actually have an idea. I actually have an idea for how to accomplish that. I mean, how to accomplish that well. I have got a neat idea. I don't usually do this. Well, you know, I shouldn't do this, but I'm going to do it. I'm actually going to tell you the idea because, you know, there are so many things, you know, that I wind up saying, oh, well, I know how to do that. But people are like, yeah, right. I shouldn't do this. I shouldn't talk about an idea that's not, you know, that's not actually done. But I'm going to do it. Next week. No. When I say do it, I mean talk about it, not actually do it. I don't know if it'll ever actually happen. But I could. Here is what Tom and Daryl need. And I would like one of these myself. It'd be great at Dayton. I want to make a device called a show hub. And here's how it would work. It would be like a hub with the same jacks that a hub uses, And the same cable. You'd be able to use Cat 5 cable on it. And just like a hub, you could make these things in like 4, 8, 12, 16 port. And here's what it would do. Buy everybody, you have a little box that you can plug a microphone into. And you would have a button. Yeah, DSL says show switch. Yeah, switch instead of a hub. You would have a button to turn on and off your microphone so you wouldn't get the Tom thump. And in the box, you would have an op amp or you know a couple of op amps to convert the mic level to line level. Brad says, they have those, Blair. They're called mixing boards. Well, wait a minute, Brad. This would do a couple things for you. First of all, you would get a switch to turn on and off your mic. Second of all, you'd be able to connect a whole bunch of mics to one channel on a mixer. And therefore, with any mixer, yeah, Brad says, but wait, there's more. With one pot or slider on your mixer, you could turn down everybody, which means that when you're doing a show like at Dayton, you could have – everyone could have mics and you could still use, you know, like a little tiny Behringer mixer that just had, you know, two pots, one for the show hub. And Brad says, they have that, Blair. It's called Master Gain. But that doesn't turn down all the people and still leave up the computer to do an ID. See, this way, you'd have one channel for all the which you'd probably do if you had more than two channels. I mean, I've got a little Behringer, little cute little portable thing. And if I were using this with that, I'd have the computer as one channel for running IDs and everybody, including the host, on the show hub. Or if you wanted the host to be able to talk and turn everybody down like voice for voiceovers. Okay. Brad's just poo-pooing my idea all the, you know, they have that too, Blair. It's called a slave mixer. WT&D has a slave. It's called Byron. Ba-dum-bum-ch. Okay, fine. I'm not done yet, but wait, there's more. So it would let you turn on and off your microphone, and a slave mixer won't let you do that with the fumps. Two wires would be power for the op amps. It would convert the microphone level to line level. Therefore, you could use unshielded Cat 5 cable and run mic, you know, long mic runs wherever you needed them and extend them with inexpensive Cat 5 cable and Cat 5 connectors. Two wires would be power. Two wires would be the mic audio boosted to line level. The other two pairs would be headphone audio back to you. Now, this is another problem that you have with big – of course, you know, silent plays or a small FM transmitter also works very well, and everyone just uses a radio. But – this way, you also, everyone could have headphones and their own volume control. So that would be a good thing. So you'd get the ability to use a lot of microphones on, off. Brad says, how about this? Show hub with wireless 802.11b as transport layer for mic audio. I don't like 802.11. It's too fragile. I want to do something on a lower frequency. But that's another story. Show hub, no cables at all. It could be done. Someday I'll do the digital version. Yeah, yeah, yeah. No, seriously, I think this would be worth doing. I think this would be worth doing. Inexpensive cables, lighter connectors. Everybody gets headphones. Everybody gets a mic. You get a nice button to turn on and off your mic without the fumps. And, you know, you make this thing in an 8-port or a 10 or a 12 port version. It would be, the hub itself would be pretty simple. Really, you're just distributing power to 8, 10, 12 ports, and then a summing amp for the incoming audio. Yeah, Dwayne says, we like not having foams. Yeah, that needs to be fixed. You put a Tom Taylor compressor in the thing to actually equalize all the audios. You know, you have the audio be somewhat, either automatic or... Byron says, WTNDLP, a foam-free zone. I really think it's worth doing, honestly. Who drags? Who goes to Dayton and brings a, an 8, a mixer with 8 inputs? Even the Mackie, 6 is pretty good. The 1402 I have here, the same one that Eric has, that's got 6 mics. That's pretty good. But it would be nice to have an extra mic or two. Brad says, WTND, LP, we may poot, but we don't foomp. Nobody marked that. I think it's worth doing. And infinitely doable. Little box. You plug in a microphone right there. You'd have a light on it to tell you when the mic is on. Pat says, marked. Sing a song. Sing it loud. Sing it strong. Don't worry that it's not good enough for anyone else to hear. Just do. Do I mark that? Now. Why do I get myself in trouble like this? Why? Anybody think I should give up and quit doing the show? That's it. I give up. I quit.
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0: We'd like to take this opportunity to apologize to John Lennon and Paul McCartney. We're sorry.
1: Now half the play is taken up with all these crazy names. 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Ain't you ever met a Dwayne? Shouts out to my mom, my boys, and to my cousin Mac. Shouts out to all my fans, and oh yeah, Shakespeare is wet.
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Well, we began with a song that mentions today's date in the first line, the 3rd of June. Desiree, Neil Diamond from 1978, getting us started on this week's edition of the Give Me Back My 70s show. I'm Jim Pemberton, and I have got 70s music for the next 3 hours. If there's something from the 70s or maybe from the early 80s, we might sneak something in for you. If you want to hear something, let me know what it is on the telephone. 877-331-8580 is the number. 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Again, that is Pemby at Comcast.net. We begin with another song that also mentions the 3rd of June in the first line. A song that was originally a hit in 1967, but was re-released in 1976 as a result of a movie being made about this song, which is one of the great story songs of the pop music era from Bobby Gentry. This is Ode to Billy Joe on Give Me Back My 70s.

0: Yeah, Breaker 19, this here's a rubber duck. You got a copy on me, Big Ben? Come on. Yeah, 10-4, Big Ben, for sure, for sure. By golly, it's clean, clear to Flagtown. Come on. Yeah, it's a big 10-4 there, Big Ben. Yeah, we definitely got the front door, good buddy. Mercy sakes alive, looks like we got us a convoy.
1: It was the dark of the moon on the 6th of June in a Kenworth pulling logs. Cab over Pete with a reefer on and a Jimmy hauling hogs. We is heading for Bear on I-10 about a mile out of Shaky Town. I says, Pigpen, this here's a rubber duck and I'm about to put the hammer down.

0: here's a duck. Now, you want to back off them hogs? 10-4, about 5 miles or so. 10, roger, them hogs is getting intense up here.
1: By the time we got into Tulsa Town, we had 85 trucks in all. But they's a roadblock up on the Cloverleaf, and them bears is wall to wall. Yeah, them smokies as thick as bugs on a bumper. They even had a bear in the air. I says, calling all trucks, this here's the duck. We about to go a-hunting

0: Big Ben. Negatory, Big Ben. You're still too close. Yeah, them hawks are starting to close up my sinuses. Mercy sake, you better back off another 10.
1: Well, we rolled up Interstate 44 like a rocket sled on rails. We tore up all of our swindle sheets and left them setting on the scales. By the time we hit that shy town, them bears was getting smart. They'd brought up some reinforcements from the Illinois National Guard. There's armored cars and tanks and jeeps and rigs of every size. Yeah, them chicken coops was full of bears and choppers filled the skies. Well, we shot the line, we went for broke with 1,000 screaming trucks and 11 long-haired friends of Jesus in a chartreuse microbus.
0: Rubber duck to Sodbuster. Come on, are you out? 10-4, Sodbuster. Listen, you want to put that microbus in behind that suicide jockey? Yeah, he's hauling dynamite, and he needs all the help he can get.
1: Well, we laid a strip for the Jersey Shore, prepared to cross the line. I could see the bridge was lined with bears, but it didn't have a doggone dime. I says, Pigpen, this here's a rubber duck. We just ain't going to pay no toll. So we crashed the gate doing 98. I says, let them truckers roll 10-4.

0: y'all know what's doing them honks out there for sure. Well, mercy sakes, good buddy, we're going to back on out here, so keep the bugs off your glass and the bears off your tail. We'll catch you on the flip-flop. This here's Rubber Duck.
1: Still hard to believe that was Mr. Mannheim Steamroller doing the music for that. He, along with a guy named Bill Freeze, who was the voice of the fictional character C.W. McCall and Convoy, which was born out of a commercial for, I think it was Midland CB Radios, if I remember correctly, on the Give Me Back My 70s show. Now, ironically, Natalie from Sacramento called, and she did not know that I was going to play Convoy anyway, but it just happens that she requested two CB songs. So there you go. We'll get this one on right now. It is another one from 1976, Cletus Maggard and the Citizens Band. White Knight by request on Give Me Back My 70s.
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3: Breaker, breaker, got a picture taker, old Smokey's at 43.
2: It's that Japanese toy, the trucker's joy, that everybody calls CB. Yeah, Citizens Band keeps you up to date with the fender benders and the Tijuana taxes and all them buyers out there. Flip-flop. Now ahead of your children and ahead of your wife on the list of the 10 best things in life, you see, B's got a rate right around number 4. Of course, beavers and hot biscuits and Merle Haggard come 1, 2, 3, you know. Well, I was loaded down coming out of Lake City. I was checking out seat covers young and pretty. When all of a sudden there come a call over my CB ringing wall to wall. Said, go to double nickel, said you hit the ridge, cause there's a smoky picture taker to the side of the bridge. Oh, mercy. Appreciate that, good buddy. What's your handle there? Come on. Got any county mounties out there prowling? Come on. And he said,
4: 10-4 back door. 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

0: hammer down, you got the mean machine here. 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That old diesel juice was a getting loose, and everything was fine. When wall to wall, I got a call from a front door Big Bear trapper. Said, break 19, good buddy of mine, you got a smoky and a plain white wrapper. 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I got passed by a beaver in a Camaro when I was cruising along, a-going so slow, I could count every button on that frilly blouse she was a-wearing. Of course, they weren't the one. Hey there, Super Trooper. Yeah, that's a crafty smoky over there at the CB of his own. Hey, White Knight, let's slide one off of Super Trooper. Come on.
1: In four, back door, put the pedal in the metal. What you waiting for? If that old White can't stay inside, gonna leave you here and say no more. How about it?
0: Whoa, now, buddy, that's fight talk. I'll get up there and blow your doors off. Fly hammered down like I had wings. Little gravels in my wheels going ping, ping, ping. About the time I hit 92, I saw something flashing in my rear view. Thought to myself, that can't be true, but there it was, it going blue, blue, blue. Uh-oh, bubblegum machine done hit the jackpot. Well, I could see that bear laughing big, hanging in tight on the back of my rig, and right there and then it come to me, wall to wall. So in that cold, dark Georgia night, in the shadow of Smokey Bear's blue light, I decided to make me just one more CB call. Break 19 for the Super Trooper. Hey there, Smokey, old buddy, tell me if I'm right, or you my front door, you the White Knight, come on. And he said,
1: 10-4, back door. You in a heap of trouble, boy, for sure. Gonna read you your rights and treat you fair. Just pull over there with your rocking chair. Want you boys to know each other real well, 'cause you gonna be sharing the same jail cell. You make 12 cotton pickers I've caught tonight, running front doors that White Knight. How about it? 40 miles over speed limit. You boys gonna be here a spell.
0: That's it, cotton pickers, I've done been grounded, my tail in jail and my rig impounded. So when you're coming through the Georgia night, don't never get no front door called up. White Knight. No, sir, wind up in the pokey with Smokey. I'm gonna pull

0: Hey, Shirley, this is Squirrely. 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Hey, Shirley, the handle's Squirrely, and how about channel hopping round a spell?
1: Well, Squirrely, this is Shirley. Are you running barefoot over there?
0: 10-4, Shirley, this is Squirrely.

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0: What am I putting on your meter, Skeeter?
1: I'll never tell.
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2: I'm looking for a westbound.
3: You got a southbound.
2: But good buddy, I wanted a westbound.
3: Well, I guess it's just gonna be one of them days.
2: Hey, Shirley. This is Squirrely. Do you dig what I say?
1: Ten foot, Squirrely. This is Shirley. Ooh, I read you okay, you bushy tail rascal.
2: Well, Shirley, get your best fur and fix up your hair.
4: Oh, baby.
2: Manicure your fingernails and I'll be right there.
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3: Breaker, breaker.
2: Come on now, breaker.
3: Do you know where I can find eucalyptus tree?
2: Let's see now. Eucalyptus. Can you spell that for me, please?
3: Eucalyptus. I'll forget it. I'll just get the directions to Oak Street. If you don't mind.
5: Yikes. Can't believe one of you people requested that. Shirley and Squirrely. And hey, Shirley, this is Squirrely on the Give Me Back My 70s show. Deep cleansing breath. Okay, let's play something to wash the taste out of our mouths here.

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tears I've cried, because of you I've cried. 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

That song was a big pop and soul hit in 1972 for the Dramatics. It was a minor soul hit in 1973 for That Guy, the guy who sang the jingle for Lowenbrow Beer, Arthur Prysock, on Give Me Back My 70s. Here's Daryl Hall and John Oates. It's a Laugh from 78.

0: You may recall that song being a hit in the early 80s for Chaka Khan, but before she did it, the average white band did it. That's what you're going to do for me on the Give Me Back My 70s show. James Robert Tiberius Pemberton, by your side and at your service. 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
1: 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Solid
0: gold. This is, of course, the portion of the program in which we take a virtual 45 RPM record from the 1970s and we play the A-side, usually the hit, and the B-side, usually not a hit. This is certainly the case in this particular record in 1970. The reason I selected it is because on this day in 1970, the lead singer of this particular British band had to fly 6,000 miles from the UK to New York City just to change one line of the song, which had already been recorded. The problem was that the BBC would not play the song because it mentioned a commercial product, in this case, Coca-Cola. And that was a no-no on the BBC at the time. I don't know if it still is. But yeah, they would not play anything with a commercial brand name in it because it was a non-commercial service. It was kind of the same thing with the cover of the Rolling Stone with Dr. Hook. BBC wouldn't play that, so they did this absolutely butchered hack job replacement with something else. I'll dig that out at some point and play it. It's absolutely terrible. But anyway, back to the matter at hand. The fact that I mentioned Coca-Cola pretty much gives this away. It's the Kinks and Lola from 1970, from the Lola versus Power Man and the Money Grab. And it's the A-side of our A-side, B-side feature this week on Give Me Back My 70s.

That is the American version of Lola from the Kinks, the version that does mention Coca-Cola. Of course, in the UK, Coca-Cola had to be changed to Cherry Cola, that which necessitated Ray Davies and his 6,000-mile plane flight on this day back in 1970. Kind of ridiculous if you think about it, but that's the way things were back then. The B-side now. In the UK, it was a different B-side than what you got in the United States. We'll play them both for you. In the UK, the flip side of Lola is actually an outtake from the sessions for the 1968 Kinks album Muswell Hillbillies. This is Berkeley Muse on Give Me Back My 70s.

0: Kinks and Berkeley Muse. That is the B-side of Lola in the UK on the Give Me Back My 70s show. By the way, Lola, a big hit for the Kinks, of course, made it to number 2 on the charts in the UK, made it to number 9 here in the United States. And the song on the B-side in the United States was this one, a song written by Dave Davies. This is Mindless Child of Motherhood.
1: This is Top of the Pops, bringing you live studio performances of all the beautiful sounds from the contemporary British scene. Our second song from the Kinks features Dave Davies in his own composition, Mindless Child of Motherhood.

0: Mindless Child of Motherhood from the Kinks, the American B-side of the American single release of Lola. I didn't know that was going to be the Top of the Pops version from the BBC. I think that was Brian Matthew, I think, was the DJ who introduced that. And Brian Matthew was a part of BBC Radio up until he was in like his early 80s, I think, before he finally hung it up. And even then, I think the Beeb kind of forced his hand. I mean, I think they just decided they didn't want him anymore, and that kind of stirred up some controversy because the British people still wanted to hear him, but the BBC really kind of steps on their own you-know-what a lot over the years. They really, really do. Okay, now, I mentioned, as we were going into that, Kinks record, the British version of Dr. Hook's cover of the Rolling Stone, it was changed in the UK, and the edit job on this is absolutely terrible. I mean, it is absolutely terrible. I'm going to play it for you, though. Here's Dr. Hook and Something You'll Never Want to Hear Again on the cover of the Radio Times on Give Me Back My 70s.
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4: 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Don't touch me.
5: Hey, Ray. Hey, Sugar. Tell them who we are.
6: Well, we're big rock singers. We got golden fingers. And we're loved everywhere we go.
5: That sounds like us.
6: We sing about beauty and we sing about truth at $10,000 a show.

That's horrible. That is they didn't even edit it out. They just kind of tried to drown out Rolling Stone with whoever was singing, you know, that Radio Times thing. I don't think it was even the guys from Dr. Hook. Like, what the hell? That was just dumb. They shouldn't have even bothered. It's like, okay, either in the UK, it's like either play it the way it is or just don't play it. Jeez. Oh, well. What are you going to do? Here is another song that also has a chopped up, edited version because of a brand name. I tried to find that version. I do have it somewhere, but I couldn't come up with it right off. But this particular song mentions a brand of shoes, in this case, Hush Puppies. But Jimmy recorded for the single version, I don't know if it was on the standard 45 this way or just the promo single, a version that replaces Hush Puppies with Hiking Shoes. I remember that because when I worked for WVEM in Springfield, Illinois, we had a syndicated music service. All of our music was sent to us by a company on big 10-inch reel-to-reels, and we actually had the Hiking Shoes version, which I had never heard before until then. So here is Jimmy Buffett and Come Monday on the Give Me Back My 70s Show.

That song always makes me think of David Letterman. I was a huge fan of David Letterman, The Late Show and Late Night before that. And whenever Jimmy Buffett was on the show, Letterman would always have him do Come Monday because he absolutely adored that song. And he would just sit back and grin and just kind of dig that song, which I thought was very cool. This is the Give Me Back My 70s show coming up on the second hour of the program from WQNADV Springfield, WTNDLP Macomb, WGCCLP Geneva, KAKX Mendocino, also on WDHF Internet Radio, ACB Media 4, TheRideRadio.net, and RFD. I am Jim Pemberton, taking your 70s requests. 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Kurt, listening in from the great state of Texas this evening, wanted to hear some Todd Rundgren. Let's do one from 1975 and the Initiation album. This is Real Man on Give Me Back My 70s.

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Every man who lies dead in the mud shows

The Wolfman himself and his attempt at a hit single. It didn't really make it for him. It didn't make the Hot 100. It bubbled under. Back in 1972, called I Ain't Never Seen a White Man, he did a full album of stuff. In fact, he even did a cover of The Rapper by the Jaggers, of all things. You can still hear the Wolfman and his shows on the radio. There's an outfit called Talent Farm that is kind of marketing the Wolfman. It's somewhat similar to what they do with Casey Kasem's American Top 40 shows, only a little different. I think they are, in fact, I know they are. They're marketing like the original Wolfman's oldie shows, you know, that he was doing back in the 70s, because last I knew, WGN was still running those overnight, Saturday night into Sunday morning after Steve and Johnny. But they also do a thing where they kind of make the Wolfman a jock on whatever format you want to do. Like if you're doing an oldies format or a classic hits or a classic rock, they take a lot of Wolfman's old bits and phone calls and introducing artists and things like that and just kind of work it around like a modern music log, you know? So it sounds as if, you know, the Wolfman is still around and still doing this. It's very tastefully done. I mean, something like that could get real tacky real quickly, but with the demo that I've heard of it, it's actually really kind of cool how they handle it. So, yes, the old Wolfman is still riding the airwaves long after he has passed away. So I think that's all right. Let's do a tune that you will know as a Doobie Brothers tune, but Kenny Loggins also did this one. He co-wrote it with Michael McDonald. Here's his version of What a Fool Believes on Give Me Back My 70s.

0: Voice.
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4: 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I don't want nothing in the world you got. 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

0: She was as country could be, and that is a good thing. Billy Joe Spears and the old 57 Chevrolet from 1978. Before that, Chevy Van from Sammy Johns, of course, big hit from 75. And we started that little Chevy set after the Lauren Green Chevy commercial from 1970 with Chevrolet from Foghat on the good old Give Me Back My 70s show. Appreciate you tuning in. Let's do another country song. This one by request. Daryl Darnell asked for this one. I have not heard this one in probably 40 years at least, from 1974, Porter Wagoner and the story of George Leroy Chickasha on Give Me Back My 70s.
1: The blood through his veins had killed his conscience and filled him with shame. He was part white, part black, part red. That's how he got the name George Leroy Chickasha. He had no respect or feeling for anyone, including himself. He resented every man. In his soul, there was no salvation. And he hated the sight of cotton fields and his thoughts of plantations. The bitterness set his soul afire when he'd think of Indians and reservations. He had the coldest gray eyes I've ever saw on a man. He could look clear through you and back again. They looked like pieces of stone when he'd stare. There was a mixture in the texture of his hair that hung low around his cheekbones that were high above his chin. I saw him kill a man with his own bare hands and show no mercy to him. He carried a pistol, a switchblade, and a tomahawk with him night and day. The meanest man that ever lived, George Leroy Chickasha. He had the quickness of lightning and could run like an antelope.

I saw him watch a rattlesnake bite him on the leg. Never batted an eye. Then he said, get a taste of that blood. Crawl out there and die. They locked him in the security cell in Baton Rouge. He stayed one day. Iron bars couldn't hold George Leroy Chickasha. At last he gave himself up and said he was tired of running away. So they spread the news that they'd hang George Leroy Chickasha. He walked up the 13 steps to the trapdoor and stood on it with no expression in his eyes. And when the minister asked him if he wanted to pray, he looked toward the skies and said, God, inside my veins flows blood of red, all mixed with black and white. I have no race or creed. I pray to die. George Leroy Chickasha.

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0: That is a great album track. Trainwreck, I'm glad you requested that one because that is a good one. From the Hydra album, Toto, St. George and the Dragon on the Give Me Back My 70s show. Mark has also requested something else here, which is a song that has an absolutely infectious bass line. It's a hook in and of itself, even without the lyrics. I mean, the song itself is just hooky as all get out. It's a terrific pop song. But did you ever notice that the bass line kind of sounds like, well, this?
1: I want my baby, baby back, baby back, baby back, baby back,

Love that. Tommy James, Dragging the Line, by request on the Give Me Back My 70s show. This next one also by request. Not Jackson Browne this time, the Jackson 5, and their take on Doctor My Eyes.

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1: 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I almost put them in Macomb. That would be kind of a trick there. 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Happy 87th birthday, Ian Hunter of Mott the Hoople. To 1972 for this one. It's All the Young Dudes, a song written by David Bowie on Give Me Back My 70s.

0: love me some Curtis. Curtis Mayfield, Superfly, 1972 on the Give Me Back My 70s show. He was born on this day back in 1942. And since I played that, I may as well play this.
1: We interrupt this record to bring you a special bulletin. Superfly is missing.
2: Good God.
1: We now take you to our on-the-spot reporter.
3: I have several witnesses here with me. Sir, when was the last time you saw Superfly?
4: It was the 3rd of September.
3: And you, sir, can you describe the suit Superfly was wearing?
4: Red, yellow, black, white, and brown.
3: And you, sir, who was the last person Superfly was seen with?
4: Mrs. Jones.
3: If we need you for any further information, can we call you?
5: Whenever you call me, I'll be there.
3: We take you now to Washington.
1: We're here at the White House. The president has an important announcement regarding Superfly. Mr. President, what seems to be the problem?
2: I got ants in my pants and I need to dance.
1: Just arriving at the White House is the man that will risk his neck for brother man. Sheriff, now that the president has called you into the case, what will you be doing?
6: Chasing women and drinking.
1: Mr. President, what is your opinion of Sheriff?
7: This cat Sheriff is a bad.
2: Shut your mouth.
1: I see the president and Sheriff have gone into the White House.
8: What they do?
1: Mr. President, what are you and Sheriff doing in there?
6: Holding hands, making all kinds of plans.
1: Mr. President, why are you holding hands with Sheriff? Just been handed a bulletin. Superfly was last seen. We take you back to our on-the-spot reporter.
3: I'm here with Freddy, who we believe knows the whereabouts of Superfly. Excuse me, Freddy.
9: Ah!
3: Wait a minute. What happened?
10: It is dead.
11: Freddy's dead.
10: That's what I said.
3: Oh well, I have several other witnesses. Do you know where Superfly is?
4: We know, they know, and you know and I know.
3: I don't know. How do you know?
10: Your best friend wrote and told me.
3: And just who is my best friend?
10: Superfly.
0: John and Ernest, Superfly meets Shaft on Give Me Back My 70s, and now... Oh, you're going to hate me for this. I'm going to play the B-side of that record. Here's a minute and a half of your life you'll never get back. Superfly meets Shaft, part 2 on Give Me Back My 70s.

Son of Shaft, the Barquets on the Give Me Back My 70s show. Happy 80th birthday, Eddie Holman. He is the guy who had the big hit with Hey There, Lonely Girl, a song that he didn't actually want to record. He didn't think it was a very good song. His wife talked him into it, and he later said he was really glad that he listened to his wife and recorded it because that song ended up putting his kids through college. Now, I could play that song for you, but I thought we would dig a little deeper and dig out a lost soul single from 1970. This is called Kathy Called. It's Eddie Holman on Give Me Back My 70s.

0: Eddie Holman on Give Me Back My 70s. Now, to answer a question here, Daryl Darnell asked, didn't John and Ernest have another record out in 1973? John and Ernest, who did that Superfly meets Shaft thing that I played. Well, yeah, actually they did. This scraped the very bottom of the soul chart that year. I've never heard it, but I do have it, so we'll give it a spin and see if it's any good. This is Soul President number one on Give Me Back My 70s.
1: Ladies and gentlemen, the President of the United States.
2: How you feel, brother? You feel good?
1: Mr. President, now that you're elected, what will you do?
3: I'll always love my mama.
1: What will this country be like with you as president?
2: We're gonna have a funky good time.
1: Have you any other statement?
4: I love you, baby.
1: The president is just leaving. Wait a minute. An emergency has just come up. The president's car has been stolen. You repeat, the president's car has been stolen. We take you now to the White House parking lot.
5: I'm here with the parking attendant. Mr. Nixon, didn't you used to be in politics? What happened?
6: Some people lose and some folks win.
5: But why are you here parking cars?
7: Nobody wants you when you're down and out.
5: With me now is the new head of the FBI, Superfly. What kind of car did the president have?
7: One of a kind.
5: In order to solve this case, is there anything you need to know about the car?
8: When it go round and circle.
5: We return you now to the White House.
1: We're back at the White House with the president. The vice president seems to be having a problem at the gate.
9: You know me, man. I'm with him. Let me in.
1: The president is shouting something to the vice president.
10: Hey, you! Get off my mountain.
1: And the vice president is shouting back.
11: There's no me without you.
1: Here with me now is John Sheriff. Mr. Shaft, can you describe the man who stole the president's car?
12: He's a jack of all trades and a master of none.
1: You mean it was the vice president? I knew there was something funny about that dude.
13: He's the funkiest worm in the world.
1: Well, now that the

Surely you know the Rolling Stones version of that from the Sticky Fingers album, but that is the Flying Burrito Brothers version of Wild Horses on Give Me Back My 70s. Born on this day in 1946, the late Michael Clark, who was the drummer for the Burritos and also for the Byrds. Another drummer born on this day in 1947, Mickey Finn of T-Rex. Now, I could do the obvious and play Bang a Gong, Get It On, but I'm not going to. I'm going to play this one instead because I love it. This is one of my all-time favorite rock and roll records. Turn this mother up. It's Cheapster. T-Rex, I'm giving back my

Happy 76th birthday, Suzy Quatro. That is Your Mama Won't Like Me on Give Me Back My 70s. Now, that made me think of Suzy Quatro's brother, Mike Quatro, who had a record that bubbled under in 1972, but it kind of became an album rock staple. In fact, if you ever listened to KC95 out of St. Louis, this is one of their kind of secret weapons, one of the KC classics that they play on Sunday mornings or play all the time on their HD2 channel. Here is the Mike Quatro Jam Band from 1972. This is Circus on Give Me Back My 70s.

Mike Quattro, brother of Susie Quattro on Give Me Back My 70s. Susie is still around, by the way. She has a new album out called Freedom, which is very good. And as I mentioned, she's celebrating her 76th birthday today. And so is Denise Williams. And so I've picked out a tune that was a moderate hit here in the United States back in 1977, but it went all the way to number one in the UK. This is Free on Give Me Back My 70s.

Born on this day in 1952, the late Billy Powell, who was the keyboard player for Lynyrd Skynyrd, that you got that right, on the Give Me Back My 70s show. Happy 72nd birthday to the man who may be the only African-Canadian artist ever to hit the top 40 here in the United States. It's Dan Hill. Here's his one big hit, Sometimes When We Touch. One big hit on his own, anyway. You

damn it. Hold on a second. I hate it when it does that. Yeah, my stupid playout software has a bug in it where sometimes when I'm down arrowing, it completely jumps to a different hour, and that's exactly what it just did. Okay. Okay. Now this is, I got all kinds of problems here. Hold on a second here. We will get back to the music in just a moment, but I have to fix what suddenly has gone haywire on me, which, I hate it when that happens. Yeah, that's just a little bug that I don't know why it happens, and it's not germane to the computer I'm using, because it's done this on other computers that I have, where just every once in a while, when I'm down arrowing, it just blasts into the next hour and completely cuts off what it was I was playing, which is frustrating as hell. Okay, hold on a second here. I'm waiting for speech to come back, which it seems to be taking its own sweet time to do, which I don't like very much because I need it to come back right now. Okay, well, let's see. Should I just do something else? Maybe. Oh, here we go. Okay. Maybe. No, it's still not working. Okay. It says it is, but it isn't. Okay. Well, hang on. Here's what we'll do. Let's go down here. Fortunately, we have two computers to work with here. So, while I am goofing off here trying to fix stuff, let's go over to the other instance of the playout software that I have on the other machine, and we'll drop something in it real quick, and we'll actually have music, and I can stop talking. See? Rachie is listening, going, "At last! He's talking! The 70s music stopped!" She listens to the show even though she hates 70s music. I don't know why, but okay. Anyway, listen to this. It's Doucette, Mama Let Him Play.

I'm really glad I do this show on two different computers because I can play a song on one while I'm fixing the other, which is what I just did. That's Doucette, Mama Let Him Play, and that's going to do it for this edition of the Give Me Back My 70s show. A busy one, lots of requests and stuff. Thank you for those. Stay tuned. If you listen to us on WGCC, you are about to hear Synth Pop Nonstop, which sounds awfully good. Probably a good show. I'd like to hear that myself sometime. If you're on KAKX it is, we have the drawing a blank. We have Rockin' in the Days of Confusion with the Hermit, which is going to feature some Fire Sign Theater comedy this week, which you will enjoy. What is wrong with me? On the rideradio.net. Rideradio.net. It's going to be more of the oldies you love from the 50s, 60s, 70s, and then some. And then the rest of our affiliates is going to be more of me with the after show, which is going to be lots of stuff from the 70s and beyond of a mellow nature. So stay tuned for those things coming up wherever you are. And I'll be back with you next week on the Give Me Back My 70s show.

Here we go. We are on WQNA Springfield, WTNDLP Macomb. 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And let me see right quick here what we're going to do, and we'll get the after show started in just a moment.

That's Amy Holland and a track from her first album that's called Here in the Light on The After Show. On that album, Amy also did a song called Strengthen My Love. Here is the original version of that particular song from the guy who wrote it from 1977. Here's Tim Moore on The After Show.

A bit of jazz fusion from Tony Williams' Lifetime with Alan Holdsworth on guitar. That's Protocosmos. By request on the after show. This one also by request from Toto. Here's 1,000 Years.

That's Mazzy Star by request. Hope Sandoval on the vocal. That's Fade Into You. On the after show, we continue now with more requested music. Here's Daniel Amos. This is Father's Arms.

There is an artist that we have lost, Peebo Bryson. There he is, along with Roberta Flack, of course, from 1983, You're Looking Like Love to Me, by request on the after show. Peebo died yesterday at the age of 75. He had suffered a stroke over the weekend and unfortunately succumbed to the complications of that stroke, but had a whole lot of very smooth R&B and pop hits, especially in the 80s and 90s, and we'll play a few more from Peebo Bryson, including this one, another one that he did with Roberta Flack. By request, this is Maybe on the After Show.

Kenny G with Peebo Bryson on the vocal. By the time this night is over, that's from Kenny's album Breathless, as we play a few songs from the late Peebo Bryson, who passed away yesterday at the age of 75. Here's one more from him. This is Can You Stop the Rain on The After Show.

That is excellent. The trio, Linda Ronstadt, Dolly Parton, and Emmylou Harris, Telling Me Lies on the After Show. Great song. All right, how about we do a couple of Burt Bacharach and Hal David compositions back to back. This first one, 1973 music from the Fifth Dimension. This is Living Together, Growing Together on the After Show.

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It's what we do every Wednesday night after Give Me Back My 70s on WQNA DB Springfield, WTND LP Macomb, ACV Media 4, WDHF Internet Radio, and RFD. I am Jim Pemberton, and we begin this next hour with that other Burt Bacharach and Hal David composition I promised you. This time, a woman who recorded many of them. It's Dionne Warwick, and Let Me Go to Him.

By request, that's music from Chris Christian. The tune is Nighttime Skyline. And I'm going to play another song from Chris Christian, one of my favorites, in fact. This features Jerry Beckley of the band America on backing vocals.

Dave Grusin by request. That's called Either Way from the Mountain Dance album on the after show. Here's some more requested music. This is part of a same title, different song thing. Two different songs by the same title. This is George Howard and Lovestruck.

A lost gem from 1979. That's the Canadian band Stonebolt and Love Struck on the after show. The harmony vocals on that remind me very much of Yes. Oddly enough, it's like if Yes had done disco music in the late 70s, it might have sounded something like that. I always have liked that record. Wasn't a big hit here in the States, but it should have been. All right, now, here is a song that you will know, but this is a cover version that you probably haven't heard before. This is brand new stuff from Al Green on The After Show.

That's new stuff from Beck. It's his cover of The Corgis' Everybody's Gotta Learn Sometime on the after show with Jim Pemberton. Let's do another cover here. This is Chris Norman, who has a new album of mostly covers called Lifelines. Here's his version of a song that was a big hit for the Hollies from the pen of Albert Hammond. It's The Air That I Breathe on the after show.

used to walk past your house. Every night I'd look up at your window. The light was on. I saw your silhouette on the blind.

night I walk by your window. Am I there inside your head? In every book you've ever read? Front and center on your screen? In every film you've ever seen?

couple of tunes from Paul McCartney from his brand new album called The Boys from Dungeon Lane, which just came out this past Friday. The tunes you heard were the lead track, As You Lie There, and track number 12 on the CD, which is called The First Star of the Night. Here's Bruce Springsteen now. This is something I'm playing from his new Essentials collection. This is called Hello Sunshine.

Music from The Fuzz, that's called I'm So Glad, on the after show as we get ready to wind this down. Don't have a whole lot more time left. We can get a couple more songs in before we leave you for the night. I don't know why it did that. Is it the song, is it supposed to happen like that, that it just comes back? It could be. I mean, you know, they've done tricks like that before with songs. I mean, like Elvis's Suspicious Minds, for example, where it fades out and then fades back in. Ah, well, moving onward. Here are the Beatles.

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0: from the Rolling Stones' Big Hits and Green Grass CD. That was called I Can't Get No Satisfaction. The last time has tears go by, and time is on my side. 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
3: 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This is Kurt Erickson from Austin, Texas. 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

0: from the Rolling Stones, Big Hits and Green Grass CD. That was called It's All Over Now. Tell Me, 19th, Nervous Breakdown, and Heart of Stone. 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

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And if we've all had too much Christmas pudding, still there will be more. 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Mr. Wilson. Herr Wilson.

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0: Will shine on.
1: What's it called?
0: Quite rightly so.
1: What?
0: Doing a set, we're here to do a set. Quite rightly so.

0: You have been listening to part one of Proko Harm live at the Beat Club in 1971. Part two will be next week. Next, The Beatles, a collection of oldies CD. 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
1: Howdy, everybody. This is Kurt Erickson from Austin, Texas. Just wanted to remind you about my Radio Free Roadkill show on Tuesday evenings starting at 6 p.m. Central Time, where we play lots of music and comedy bits and take your live requests from the chat room. 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

from the Beatles, a collection of oldies that was called She Loves You. From me to you, we can work it out. Help, Michelle, and Yesterday. 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

0: And now, Six's Record Party has passed, just like the 6-1 show did. But just as before, I have a new show. 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And for once, I don't know what the format of the show will be, but there will be mandatory mail at midnight. 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

0: But that's it for another Rocket Show. Hope you enjoyed it. Next at 6 p.m. Eastern Time, it's Chris Peterson and Random Records and Stuff. And then at 8 p.m. Eastern Time, it's the Kurt Erickson Firesign Theater Replay. And then at 10 p.m. Eastern Time, it's the one and the only Ringo D. Starr.
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And RFD, Radio Free Dishnuts in California. Welcome to the show for this Tuesday. I thought I'd start off with a lovely little waltz from Rick Derry.

0: That's Rick Springfield and Speak to the Sky on Treasure Island Oldies. He's from Sydney, Australia. One of my favorite places anywhere in the world. What a gorgeous city it is. We heard from Richie Havens and Here Comes the Sun. He opened up Woodstock back in the 1960s, 67 or 66. I forget when it was. He was the opening act in 1969 when they had the Woodstock concert. Mine's gone, I guess, after all these years, huh? We started off with Rick Derringer, formerly with the McCoys, and Rock and Roll, Hoochie Coo.
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The group is called Alive and Kicking, and they were from Brooklyn in New York. They sure sounded like Tommy James and the Shondells, didn't they? They also had another hit song. Do you remember the other hit song? That's this one. It's Just Let It Come on Treasure Island Oldies. Alive and Kicking on the Tuesday edition.

You know, I would have thought that this guy was from California. He's got that West Coast sound, you know. But he was actually from Brooklyn in New York. That is Robbie Dupree and Hot Rod Hearts on Treasure Island Oldies. This is Michael Godin with Robert Knight.

The Power Station with Robert Palmer on lead vocals. Guys from Duran Duran, Chic, and many other groups all got together for that super group. They call themselves the Power Station, Some Like It Hot, from 1985 on Treasure Island Oldies. I must say I was quite surprised to see an ad on TV for... I don't remember the name of the company, but it is a new financial institution. And the ad says, the days of the old banks are over. It's over. And this is what's playing in the music bed.

Rod Stewart, tonight's the night. You know, if I translated what the woman was saying from French into English, it wouldn't be a family show any longer. Welcome to the show. This is Michael Godin on Tuesday. It's the Rolling Stones, a great one from their very, very early era.

just a great girl group. That's the Ronettes. Produced by Phil Spector, of course, in his Wall of Sound from 1964 and the best part of Breaking Up. It's Michael Godin on Treasure Island Oldies. Here's Roger Miller.

0: His name is Ronnie Self. That is Bobalina. And not only did he record songs, he was a songwriter as well. He wrote two big hits that Brenda Lee recorded, I'm Sorry and Sweet Nothings. From 1958, Ronnie Self, and some rare jukebox gold for you, Bobalina.
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The group's called The Rooters and Stingray, wrapping up our show for this Tuesday on Treasure Island Oldies. Thank you for listening, and thank you for the time you spend with me every single day. Look forward to seeing you yet again tomorrow for the Wednesday edition of Treasure Island Oldies. Have a good afternoon. Take care. Bye for now.

0: 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And we've got music for you, I think.
1: Yes, we do.
0: As soon as the thing switches over to the other computer, I can actually look at it and tell you what we're going to play, maybe. Mm-hmm. Well, welcome to the show.
1: Good idea.
0: Hopefully you will have a good time.
1: Hopefully it's a nice Tuesday.
0: That's right. Let's see. Well, it's not quite true what's going to play first, but it follows something that Michael played, and I tend to like to play things that are, related somehow to things he plays. So
1: yeah, sometimes it's a good idea.
0: Let's see if it works. Apparently it doesn't yet, because there's...
1: Hourglass.
0: There's an hourglass. I got it from the wrong place. Oh, well. You can't have everything. Nothing. Well, something has to go wrong. That's all there is.
1: Of course.

0: That song and the Roy Orbison song are both great tunes. I mean, I love them both.
1: Absolutely true.
0: And I hope to gosh we don't get a version of that bank commercial where they start playing the Roy Orbison song.
1: Yeah, that would be awful.
0: I have heard songs that I used to love that got turned into commercials.
1: And then I start
0: just
1: disliking
0: so
1: them.
0: Depressing to hear like that Ozempic thing. Oh my gosh. Horrible, horrible song. Anyway,
1: yes, way too often heard.
0: That's way too often. Yeah, it's worse than hearing it over and over and over again on the top 40.
1: Right.
0: But anyway, let's get busy here. We've got some what do we got here? Hold on a second.
1: I'm thinking we got some music.
0: Yeah, I think so too. We've got some Don Remo. Or Reno, I don't remember. Is it Reno or Remo? I think it's Reno.
1: Reno.
0: Anyway, Reno and Smiley, but
1: right.
0: This is just Don Reno.
1: Okay.

I lost my Winamp. Let's see if I can get some of it back. We can try. Let's see, how much time do we have left? About 30 minutes or so. It would be nice if you'd come back now. Let's see here. Well, did I play this?

0: company the early Clifford Records, and not the same as Brendan.
1: Well, well, well, well.

0: Okay.
1: A little different than the original.
0: That was Johnny Chester, whoever that is, and I really like that. That
1: I
0: is
1: do
0: so
1: too.
0: Cool.
1: I thought that was great.
0: Yeah, that could be that could come in handy as a relic, maybe.
1: It's a possibility.
0: Know. I don't know. Johnny Chester, Hokey Pokey.
1: Yeah.
0: And, yeah, that could be fun. Well, yes. let's hear a few more. It's getting close to time for the end of the show, but we've got a few more minutes left.
1: Right.

0: child. 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Well, I'm a wild one.
1: Hey.

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0: Tuesday, Wednesday, Thursday, Friday, Saturday, Sunday, Monday, Tuesday, Wednesday, go on forever. Ooh.
1: Wild, wild, wild, let's get wild, wild, wild, let's get wild, wild, wild, all night long.
0: Well, now, Lucas here, it's old Caledonia. She's got folks selling, they done made with matrimony. Ooh.
1: Wild, wild, wild, let's get wild, wild, wild, let's get wild, wild, wild, all night long.
0: Come on, piano man, get in on this noise, will you? Yeah!

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1: I think we might at that.
0: This is WTNDLP Macomb,
1: WQNA Springfield,
0: RFD,
1: and KWQQ Farmington. That last one was by Rudy Garagiel or something like that. And here's Del Reeves, and we're going to go out with this one. This is WTND. I think you already said that.
0: Right.
1: We did. Take it easy. We'll see you tomorrow.
0: Right.
1: Have fun. Bye-bye.

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1: Blech. I don't even like onion rings. Here, boy. Here you go.

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4: Hoover Brothers, the makers of Dead Cat's Hand and Body Bar. And Dim Flakes, the Wash Day Miracle, presents
5: Over the Edge. Yes, the sobering story of Peggy and what the average housewife feels when she must find out for herself the little things her husband does not know, and face the fact that life must go on, even over the edge.
4: In yesterday's chapter, Peggy feared she had become a Nazi at the acting school next to the bank where Woodrow Stuhl had kissed Flora after the fire at the school. When Harold Hinge had wrecked the car that drove Bootsy and Rinso to the train, after Arnold had flung himself from the bridge that Jack Butt built, which Nora had to cross to prevent Dave from meeting Coral Clock in the rowboat that Jenny's cousin Doris Drain had painted to conceal the blood from the body of Elliot's ex-wife Helen, whose funeral is today.
6: Oh,
7: excuse me, I can't see through this veil.
4: Peggy, is that you?
7: Elliot,
4: I'm over here, Peggy. Follow the sound of my voice.
7: I thought you were a
4: Peggy.
7: Tree.
4: Peggy, darling, I just want to...
7: To... No. No, Elliot, no. We shouldn't even talk.
4: Oh, Peggy, I...
7: No, Elliot! Not here. Of all places, not here.
4: All right. Okay, Peggy. Help me shovel in the rest of this dirt.
7: All right, Elliot. Here, just heave on it. There. There. Oh.
4: There.
7: Yes. That's nice now. Helen would like it this way. All smooth on top.
4: Who's Helen?
7: Oh, my God, Elliot. Do you mean you don't remember the woman we just buried? Your wife for 21 years. You may have hated Helen. I may have hated Helen. We probably all have hated Helen. But...
4: Oh, that Helen. I thought you meant Helen Schnizzlewitz.
7: Oh, no, Elliot. Not that pathetic little Nazi.
4: Peggy. Peggy, I...
7: No, Elliot, no. It's much too soon. And the ground is much too wet. Let's walk off this way.
4: I can't walk off that way, Peggy. My hips would break. Ladies, you know, germs are nature's worst enemies, and everyday germs can be the most dangerous. That's why we make Dead Cat's Hand and Body Soap 96.7% germ-free. Its secret cleaning agents say boo to nasty germs all over the little ones. so to avoid colds, flu, or even worse. Buy and always use a disease-fighting dead cat soap. It's double purified. Look for the colorful cross-eyed cat in every bar. Another fine Hoover Brothers product.
1: At the bank next to the hotel where Lorna waits for a stranger, Jim Chair receives a visit from an old acquaintance.
4: Why, it's, Woodrow?
2: Yes.
4: Woodrow Stool.
2: Yes.
4: How are you, Woody?
2: I'm fine, Jim. I'm just fine. And you? You're looking swell. Swelling seems to cover up the scars.
4: You couldn't wait, could you? You had to point it out.
2: Now hold on, Jim. Peggy told me how you and Thelma Bassanet...
4: Bassanet, Woody.
2: How you two mortgaged June's little doggy.
4: It was a great big doggy, Woody.
2: And borrowed against it so you could buy Mickey Rugg's nightclub.
4: Well, it's all none of your business, Woody. You may be my brother.
2: I may not be your brother, Jim. No. I may not be your brother, Jim.
4: Okay. You may not be my brother, Jim.
2: Yes.
4: Glad to get that pinned down.
2: Yes.
4: Glad to get that straight.
2: All right, wait a minute, kid, wait a minute. You know, I promised Mom that...
4: That was before the fire, Woody.
2: The fire at the insurance company? Or the fire at the nightclub?
4: You know, Woody, the fire in the acting school. Next to the gutted warehouse.
2: Oh, you mean the fire across the street from the fire station?
4: Yeah.
2: Well, now, I don't know anything about that. Remember, I was in Munich with Peggy.
4: Mein Gott, Woody. Can't you see yet what Peggy means to me?
2: Peggy,
4: No, we're on the wrong page.
2: Well, so long, Jim. I'll see you in court, Jim. Let me out, Jim. Thank you.
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1: Peggy stands alone in the silence of the empty room, wondering if Elliot's love for his dead cat could stand in the way of Jim Chair's desire for Woodrow's stool. She lights a cigarette and takes a long, deep drag and blows the smoke out in a blue haze that lingers in the air of the room.
7: All these months of living here in Crawford's Notch, nobody knowing who I really am. Elliot, what a fool, with his oily cocktails and meat dinners, wanting me to cook for him endless meals of tuna casserole, pork slabs in white gravy, cold meatloaf and hot coke pie. Let him go to Helen now that she's in the grave. I know what I must do. I've been planning it for a long time. Coming here to the acting school, pretending to take lessons from Professor Riefenbissen, doing scenes from German plays, pretending to become hysterical!
6: Bravo, Miss Hemingberg. What an outstanding dramatic monologue. That was a piece of acting the Riefenbissen Dramatic Institute will long remember.
7: But that wasn't acting, Professor Riefenbissen. That was real.
6: You mean you're ready to join the other side?
7: I'm not sure.
6: No one's sure, really.
7: Perhaps you'd like to meet some of my friends from the old country. Well,
6: Kurt, the collector Schwitters.
9: Hello.
6: Hans, Dr. Dada Arp.
9: Hello.
6: Tristan, the man Zara.
9: Hello.
7: You're not one of them.
6: I, madam, am a dedicated surrealist.

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0: Hello up there and good evening, dear friends, ladies and gentlemen, bozos and bozoettes, and all the newcomers tonight. Welcome to a Fireside Chat for June 4th, 2026. My name is DJ Tweeny, a.k.a. Kurt Erickson from Austin, Texas, and I'll be spinning the bits for you for the next couple of hours. This evening, at Kat's suggestion, we're going to hear some more of the Dear Friends radio broadcast from the Duke of Madness Motors collection. We'll be hearing Deputy Dan Will Find Us No Matter Where We Go, and in the second hour, live at the Ash Grove, November 15th, 1970. Here's what the Firesign website has to say about Duke of Madness Motors. This is the complete, mammoth, authoritatively definitive, and totally awesome book and DVD-ROM combo. Every Firesign Theater radio broadcast from the Dear Friends era, 1970 to 1972, is included on the DVD disc, along with a few extra goodies and surprises. 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This is a must-have for any serious Firesign fan. Ladies and gentlemen, Deputy Dan Will Find Us No Matter Where We Go.
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2: Oh, look, it's all over me.
3: Oh, it was bound to happen.
2: Can you get electrocuted with beer all over the table?
3: No, you can't, man. You can't. But, you know, it's going to smell like 1953.
4: It already smells like my old fraternity house.
5: Yeah, right. All the guys sitting around talking about all the fast women at Endicott Junior College.
4: Want to throw up?
5: Want to throw up together? Want to flash your cookies? And then tomorrow, I got an 8 o'clock tomorrow morning.
6: I blew my lunch against the wall.
5: You did, really, huh?
6: That's what I did.
5: You spelled your name. You know, it's because we're the silent generation. It's because we're the existential heroes of the 50s that we have so very little to say.
6: We're the unaware generation.
5: That's right. We're the don't care, don't give a doon buggy.
6: We're the degeneration.
5: Yeah, the degen, the DDTs, the don't give a damn then... or there.
6: I wish you could talk on one level and not keep raising it up and down, Charlie.
5: I never even learned how to... Oh, there it goes
6: Charlie,
5: again.
6: Charlie, don't do that to my voice.
5: I know, it's sickening, I know. But my voice, I can't even control it. I didn't learn anything in college. I came out of 12 years of college and I didn't even know how to sew. All I could do was account. I couldn't even account for myself.
6: I learned how to talk op talk.
5: You did, huh?
6: A pie, capan, tabok. A pop a pop a dog a dog a bark a bark
3: a bark. Yeah, well, that's wonderful, Charlie. Speaking as you do to all the chickens out there, you know, Bill Bailey, out on Old Oildale Road.
6: I was working with chickens.
3: You were, huh?
6: I was a cock cheeser at Roosterama.
3: Oh, really?
6: I used to enrage the bantams before the big bouts.
3: Yeah, right. That's
6: not an easy thing. Ask Pedro here.
3: Yeah, right.
7: What?
6: Pedro, you used to work down there, Roosterama.
7: Yeah, sure, man. You were the best cock.
6: How did you enrage those little buggers?
7: I used to sit on them, man.
6: See, man, that's hard.
7: I would dress up like a big egg, man, and then I would sit on them, and that freaks them out.
6: Those chickens are really confused.
7: Yeah, man.
3: Yeah, man.
6: They get mad and angry into the cockpit. What a fight!
7: That is how we used to arrange them, too.
6: That's a good job.
7: Before the fight, Tia here used to pick on them like that.
6: Yeah, but they allowed that now, man. It's not allowed no more.
3: I know.
7: You have to do it silently.
6: You have to do it on television.
3: Did you ever get into bear baiting?
6: No, man, I never
7: went out. I could never get my socks off.
6: I went out with a few dogs once, man. I dated some dogs, but I never would go out with a bear, man. That's a terrifying thought, man.
3: Yeah, that's right.
7: I was into it for a while. They're bear hating.
3: No, really?
7: Yeah, man, I hated those bears, man. I see a bear coming toward me, I just go the other way. That's how much I hated them.
6: They hate you too, man. You can't train them to do nothing, you know. They whistle whenever they want. They cannot be trained. There's no way to control a bear.
7: They just squat, you know, anywhere.
6: That's why you got the expression, bear with you. I can bear with you. I can't bear that. All of those bearing expressions, man, that all bears on the same thing.
3: Boring expressions?
6: No, a boar is a pig. A boar is a pig. With tusks, man, you get near one of those, you say, hi, piggy. Wah! He get you with those tusks, man.
3: That's right, that's right.
6: But they're so good looking pigs, they're so beautiful. They're such beautiful creatures, they're so pretty, they're such nice noses.
3: Hey, I'm gonna have to give an advertisement, we'll be right back.
6: Sure, Jimmy, sure. Go ahead.
3: Yeah, listen, Baliol Brothers Pharmacy, boys, I think you might be interested in this, are celebrating their annual fire insurance sale.
8: Yeah.
3: Bill and Dill invites everyone in the Pittsfield, Doomstown, and Tricolor area to come on in and share some of their outstanding artificial values that the Baliol twins are putting up for you. Pico, you'll be interested in this for your wife and your mistress. In cosmetics, cases of revolutionary Venus Envy hairspray, Leggett hair fastener heat bags, Lady O Spain self-blinding eyeshadow with magic puncture pencil, sanitary napkin rings in Little Miss, Moon Maid, and Stuck Pig strengths. Deported Italian Napa gel balls for soaking or eating. And they're all slash priced with a lady in mind.
6: Oh, wonderful bunch of bargains.
3: There'll be more bargains coming.
6: Good.
7: That's a great place, man. You can hang around the fun booths down there and score. Sure, man. They phone in all the major league scores.
5: Oh, they do, huh? The really major league scores.
7: Every 10 minutes.
5: A key in Detroit for $11,000. A major league score comes right in from the Motor City.
6: Arlo, do you live in one of the Tri-Cities since the mudslide?
9: No, we don't live there anymore. No.
6: I didn't think so. Did that get you pretty bad, that mudslide?
9: It only missed me. It missed my house, I mean.
6: Yeah?
9: Yeah.
6: I saw the kids when they were playing with it.
9: Didn't miss my mom and dad, though, which is why I don't live there anymore.
6: Do you know what that mudslide was before it became a mudslide?
9: No, it
6: was a waterbed.
9: A waterbed?
6: Yeah, the rich people up at the top of the hill bought a waterbed, and one night they had a party, and it broke. And that's why you almost lost your house. That's a lot of water in there.
9: Well,
6: right down the hillside.
9: I think that's terrible. That's just terrible.
6: Come on, it was in good fun. Pay the newspaper something.
9: No,
6: right.
9: I feel that
6: you're
9: I've been
6: sport.
9: Victimized.
6: Oh, come on, this. Arlo, you're a good sport. All the tricolor people are good sports.
9: That's true.
10: This was the meaning of the fag 30 years ago. This is the meaning today. But it is a measure of the bitter divisions of our era that the symbolism of that fag should have become distorted and degraded by the partisan extremists of both New Left and Old Right. The fag must not be captured by the repressive legions of the right, nor must its meaning be destroyed by the frustrated demagogues of the left, who find a cheap and easy outlet by reviling it and dragging it in the dust. The fag is a symbol of the unity of America. We must not allow it to be perverted by the forces of disunity, whether birchers or weathermen, that today are abroad in this land.
11: The police department shall enforce the penal provisions of this charter, of the ordinances of the city of Los Angeles, and of the laws of the state and nation. The police department shall have a general manager who shall be the chief executive officer of the department and shall be known as the chief of police. The chief of police shall execute and return all writs and processes issued by any court having jurisdiction of criminal cases arising upon violations of the provisions of this charter, or the ordinances of the city, or of any misdemeanor committed in the city of Los Angeles, shall suppress all riots, disturbances, and any breaches of the peace, and for such purpose he may in his discretion call on any person to aid him. He shall make arrests in accordance with procedures and in instances as provided by the laws of this state, and shall have, in the discharge of his proper duties, like powers and subject to like responsibilities as a sheriff in similar cases.
6: I'll let you in on a little secret. It gave me the biggest goose pimples I've had since I was frightened on Halloween at the age of 3.
12: What do we do now?
6: Continue to search these tunnels for your brother. If we can't find him, I at least want to take his empty space suit back to the space station.
10: Aliens! Every year at this time, the National Space Administration requires all aliens to register. Forms are available at your local post office. Those without forms must appear, however briefly, at the Bureau's Astral offices on Nooker Street. Aliens, register now.
13: Hey, you guys. Just at the age when you're looking for an interesting and exciting career in the military?
3: Can't put too many public service announcements on at once, you know, or we'll lose farm reports, chicken prices, futures on wheats and hogs and things like that. We got a lot of important things to put across before we go off the air this evening.
9: Right. I would like to say a word for the Hanging Athenian Gardens, you know, one of our oldest sponsors.
7: Did they hang
9: here.
7: That Athenian yet?
9: Well, he's hanging, of course, as we all know, out in front of this great restaurant. They feature our Armenian food, geek dancing, and those live chickens that you've heard so much about. There's free cheese logs to every woman over 45 who goes in this week only.
8: Oh, wonderful. I'm so glad I'm in town.
9: Well, sweetie, don't forget the cheese log throw every Thursday, and you'll get a free sparring partner if you come unaccompanied.
8: I don't believe in throwing fights. I fight fair.
3: You do? Ever sat on an antique cheese log? I can't even say it without making a Freudian slip.
8: I'm in
3: an
8: town.
3: Antique cheese log chair.
8: I'm not in town for fun. I'm in town because Mr. Foster died, and we're freezing him.
3: He's going to be Mr. Foster Freeze then,
14: that's
3: right?
14: That's ridiculous.
3: That's really
8: ridiculous. That's true, but that just happened.
3: I'm sorry, that's cruel. That's very
8: it
3: cruel.
8: It is, it's true and it's cruel. We're going to freeze him, and then we're going to charge admission to come and see it. We're going to put it in the basement. We figure it's the only way we can afford it.
3: Well, tell me, are you going to freeze him by normal cryogenic methods?
8: Yes, we're going to cryogenic methods. We kill him first, and then we freeze him.
3: Oh, he's not dead?
8: No, you can't freeze a live person. It's not allowed.
3: That's murder.
8: Yes,
3: it's murder.
8: So we have to...
3: He's alive and well? I mean,
8: he's fine.
3: He's in good shape.
8: You'd like to meet him? Here he is.
15: Hiya, Pete. Hiya.
3: Mr. Foster, you don't mind if I... You don't mind if I just open this up to
15: call
3: general
15: me,
3: discussion?
15: Call me Frosty.
3: Okay. Hey, Frosty, are you aware of the fact that your wife has designs on your life?
15: Oh, she's crazy as a coot, you know?
3: I know, but...
15: She put away the money for it and just sprung it on me last week.
8: Well, it was going to be a surprise.
15: Well, no. You want me to tell it or you want to tell it?
8: No, go ahead, John.
15: Okay. She sprung it on me, the dear little thing, and what was I going to say? I wept, for a long time, and they collect the tears, you know.
3: They do.
15: Oh, yeah, that's what they freeze. Yeah.
3: They do, really, orphan's tears. It's good luck, you know.
15: Right, indeed. Yeah. Most of the tears they get, in fact, are from orphans and refugees.
3: Sure. They're orphans, particularly.
15: Refugees.
3: And they freeze their parents often first to make orphan tears.
15: Yeah. God, it's a great...
8: If it's good enough for Walt Disney, it's good enough for my John.
15: Do you want me to...
3: You're going to freeze your John, too?
8: Pete!
3: You could invite people to come into that, too.
8: Foul-minded pervert.
3: Well, that's because of all the chickens I've been straightening lately.
8: Well, I'll just sit down. I'm certainly glad you guys let me come.
3: Watch out for the cheese
8: log.
10: This story was based on true happenings, and the thread of it is the escape of a young Union soldier from a southern prison. Graphically told incidents, true to fact, crowd each other. There are guerrillas, prisons, campaigns, Negroes, friends and enemies, loyal men and others, all parts of the tale. Above all, the book is interesting as well as intrinsically valuable, and the keynote to the series will be loyalty to a reunited country in which sentiment those of all sections can heartily join.
3: Thank you, Mayor. Bill, you got anything there of interest from the Mixville Rocket?
9: And just this information about rabbits.
3: Good, good.
9: They're very nice about raising rabbits if you have
16: you
9: a young...
16: You know about rabbits, man?
9: They're nice. They're nice.
16: Is this on the air?
9: Got a couple of them. Why, you can keep them
16: you're
9: apart for a while.
3: Yeah.
9: When they're old enough, you can mate them. You
3: know. Make them
16: That's
3: do what?
16: It, man.
9: One another.
16: Right
3: make
16: on.
3: Them do one another?
9: Right.
3: When you raise rabbits, is that like a church expression? I mean, being brought, like canonizing them, beatifying them, and making them saints?
9: No. We do have a saying, though.
3: You do?
9: That's come down through the centuries. After the buck is finished, he will fall over on his side.
16: Right on!
3: Oh, that is right on, man. That's right on.
16: Right on!
9: That's the motto of the rabbit-raising society.
3: That's philosophically afraid.
16: Right on, with hope in your heart, and you'll never read alone.
9: That's 16. Should have worked out the end.
7: That's the Writers' Guild Chorale.
3: The Writers' Guild Chorale, actually.
7: Right.
3: Ken England's. Little notice here from another of our wonderful, wonderful... advertisers over there. The Lucky Duck Garage is offering a free lube and grease job to all newlyweds. Luke Lucky says, bring her in and put her up on the rack. Just let him at her with his Malloy wet pump gun of his, and she'll feel like jelly for the next 10,000 rides. That's right, boys. Daryl Duck is ready, too, to grease her up in the rear end for that other half of their fine afternoon in the shop. That's Lucky Duck Esso, 3138 Kelmet, across from the old zoo.
9: Fine people
3: down there.
9: Fine.
3: Daryl and Lucky.
7: They've been our sponsors for many years.
3: Yeah.
9: Well, all our sponsors have been our sponsors for many years.
7: Wait a minute.
2: Yes. Did we start? We didn't even start the show.
3: Well, we did in a way. Everybody here in Pittsville and the Tricolor.
2: The official opening was, "Dear friends."
9: Yes.
2: Okay, that starts it now. Did someone say that?
9: I said that. Yeah.
2: Oh, I didn't hear.
9: You had your earphones off.
2: Oh, darn.
9: You see?
2: Darn technocracy.
9: It's technocracy every time. We'll get you in the ears.
2: Darn H.G. Wells, anyhow.
3: Jeez.
2: Darn the modern age. To hell with the city of the future.
9: To heck with it.
2: To heck with the city of the future.
9: Yeah, that's right.
2: It's repressive and restrict. Can I say that?
9: Yeah,
2: restrictive.
9: Sorry.
2: Is that okay this week?
6: Sure.
2: Wait a minute. Let me check the list. No, heck is not on the list.
6: Oh, I'll take it off.
2: Take heck off the list and put.
9: That was Harold Heck
2: who
9: just took off the list.
2: Repressive.
9: That's a terrible thing to do.
6: There's some interesting articles in the newspaper here. It says that teachers can get U.S. combat pay here in the Times.
9: They can get combat pay?
6: Combat pay, that's what it says. And a newsman's grenade escaped detection in 4 airport checks.
3: It did, huh?
6: Yeah.
3: I mean, it was a put-up?
6: Yeah, he put a Richard Shears of the London Daily Sketch said he bought the British Mills bomb from Nigeria. Brought. Its fuse and explosive charge had been removed, and they took it all through there, and a policeman kicked it out of the way while I stood at the bar because I'd left it in the middle of the walkway, he reported. When I was released, I said, if you had looked in there, meaning his pockets, you would have found a hand grenade. In return, I got a cold stare and a murmur about people being comedians.
3: Well,
6: it's a great sense of humor.
2: That's a wonderful story.
3: How can you expect to really find weapons on people going into airplanes? You know what it's like, I mean, going on an airplane. Everybody walks in, everybody sits down. You could conceal anything, bows and arrows,
6: yeah,
3: mortars.
6: But he says that at the Rome airport, he walked around for more than an hour swinging the briefcase ostentatiously. He dropped it behind the wheels of a DC-8 jetliner, and an engineer picked it up for him.
3: Yeah, well, that's wonderful.
6: Right?
3: I mean, you know, because most people aren't expecting bombs and things like that. They don't live in a world of high paranoia, you know. Like, the news is just putting you on. I mean, how many planes blow up a day? One, maybe.
6: Sure.
3: Two
6: planes.
3: Two planes. That's a lot of planes. There's planes everywhere. Three. Okay.
6: Okay, maybe three planes blow up a day, but, you know, there's a lot of people on the plane. That's why it gets in the news, because a lot of people get,
3: if there was only a couple of people on the planes, it would be on the back page, man.
6: Sure.
3: Really be on the back page. I mean, it's just terrible the way they try to scare you. I mean, like, plague hits a city. What's the big deal, man? Why tell everybody and get them afraid, right?
6: Right, sure.
3: What, half the population of Tacoma, Washington wiped out by a water plague? Who cares?
6: Yeah, meningitis outbreak reported in Africa. Big deal.
3: Who cares? Mm. Who cares? It doesn't bother me.
6: Oh, I feel okay.
2: Well, you know, this is a story of active boys of 15 or so. Now, they're very fortunate in the friendship of the principal of their school and his friend, an athletic young doctor.
3: An athletic young doctor mixed with active
2: 15-year-old
3: boys?
2: This is a book called The Lookout Island Campers by Warren A. Eldred.
3: The Stiff Picnic was his first book, wasn't it?
2: Yeah.
3: I read that. Boys Companion series.
2: Here's a review from the Boston Defender. This is a capital book for active boys, vigorous, wholesome, and sane, written by a man who knows boys and can give them the best kind of vacation.
3: Well, that's wonderful.
6: Vaccination.
2: Richard Milhouse Nixon wrote that. Vaccination.
3: We've got an old Beatles song coming up, and I thought I might dedicate it because the...
6: Okay.
14: Boy, you're so behind the times, man.
3: Yeah, well,
14: Right on. What about the Grand Funk Railway, man?
3: The what?
14: Grand Funk Railway, man.
3: You can't say that on the radio.
14: Are we on the air?
3: Yeah, we're on the air, man. We've been on the air for the last 20 minutes. You guys have no respect. You confrontatory revolutionaries
6: I'm
3: have no respect.
6: I'm not on air, man. I'm not on air.
3: Yes, you are. Yes,
6: man.
3: You are.
14: I'm flying high, daddy-o.
6: Not on air, man.
3: Guys have been sniffing the insides of their crystal microphones, you know, and they're just spaced. And they have no respect. The revolutionaries, man. We have to have two on the show, of course, right?
9: It's obligatory.
3: It's the obligatory law
6: Peter,
3: of 1970.
6: Excuse me, I'm sorry. There's a disclaimer. We just received a disclaimer from the Chicano Revolution Committee and Chicanos of Los Angeles that these people are not representative of the Chicano movement or of the people who represent the Chicanos.
3: Who do they represent?
14: You make me sick.
6: That's disgusting, man. They represent the cast of Bracken's World.
3: Brackish World?
6: Brackish World, which dealt with this problem last week on television.
14: That's not in the script, man.
6: I know you're an actor. No, I'm not an actor. Just watch yourself. Go ahead, Pete.
3: Watch myself? Is that a philosophical imperative?
6: I'm watching you, baby.
3: Okay.
2: Pulling
6: around. Go ahead, Peter. Read the dedication.
3: I want to dedicate this song to all the people who called in on the laugh line, right?
6: Yeah.
3: And want to get heard over the radio. This goes out to Daryl and Sandy, Bob and Marsha, Eddie and his steady Marlene, Bob and Sandy, Jimbo and Sandy, Mr. Himmler's homeroom class at Contact High, Dean and Joan, Daryl and Sandy, Pico and Dolores, Alvarado and Little Santa Monica, Bob and Eddie and his steady Marlene, Sandy and maybe the guy with the cute teeth at the Frosty Freeze last night, Daryl and Little Lucky, Mr. Himmler and Miss Parkinson, Eddie and Sandy, Frank and his mother, Sandy and Sandy and Harvey,

0: Oh, well, no wonder things have been so...
1: Eating in the studio. We're sitting here congratulating ourselves.
2: Man, what are these? What have you been feeding me? What's in the milk, man?
1: Look at that. Look at the clock, David.
2: I don't know if I want to be on this show.
3: That's amazing.
0: The clock's on. It's a German clock, and it's been fed in Fetterman, man. Look at the clock.
1: It's honestly right. They never believe it's at home. Hold the microphone up to the clock and show them. No, they can't. No, it's impossible. I have to take our words for it. There. You can hear it.
0: Our good friends over at Balliol Brothers are having another sale in the notions department. What, the Mexicans are falling asleep?
2: No, man, I can stay awake longer than you can. Come on, man.
0: Well, over in the notions
2: department. Be liberal, I dare you.
0: Okay, there's going to be a sale on all-day light bulbs, a practical high-voltage trick electrical plugs, Jensen won't slip pads with patented won't slip action, poison pen forms, Japanese leaking pads with plenty of extra filthy paper, and with the moving commuter in mind, industry-tested brand clock suckers to bring back the time you've lost on the road. All reduced to a cinder of their former price this week only and next. Something there on the coloring book?
1: It's the Deputy Dan coloring book. We're going to read it to the kids.
3: I'm going to help translate this. This is a publication for school children, and it's in Spanish.
2: Oh, boy, this is going to be good.
4: Mi nombre es Deputy Dan, del Departamento del Sheriff. Del Condado de Los Angeles.
3: My name is Deputy Dan, and I work for the sheriff of that's a very strange word.
4: Condado
3: there.
4: De Los Angeles.
3: Ah, I work for the sheriff of the jail of Los Angeles.
4: Deputy Dan nos dice, nunca suban a carros de personas extrañas.
3: Don't get into any strange cars with Deputy Dan. What that says there.
4: Les enseña a cuidarse por las calles.
3: Deputy Dan will walk small Chinese children across the street.
0: Wonderful, wonderful.
3: Is that nice?
4: Deténgase, mire, escuche, antes de cruzar la calle.
3: Run like hell when you cross the street, because Deputy Dan is after you. That's for
2: that's
3: the ghettos.
2: That's a good one.
4: No siga la pelota hacia la calle.
3: Now, this is a very interesting, this is linguistic here. The translation of that might be, let's rock and roll or let the dance go on. Word for word, it's don't follow the balls when they make the street. It's very hard to translate literally from Spanish.
0: Don't follow the balls when they make the street.
3: Something like that. It's,
4: obedeza las leyes para su seguridad.
3: You better obey all the laws or they'll put you in security prison.
2: Right on.
4: Deputy Dan nos ayuda cuando estamos golpeados.
3: Deputy Dan will knock us down when we're injured by a car. I think is what that is.
0: Deputy Dan, terrible.
4: Allá si nos perdemos.
3: This is a shot of naked children, or almost naked children, being picked up by a police helicopter.

0: Take that badge out of your mouth.
1: Not only to show you some of the services that my deputies perform for you, your family, and friends, but also to teach you Spanish, happy coloring, and remember, my deputies and I are always ready to help and protect you.
2: The chief of police and other members of the police department appointed under civil service rules and regulations and sworn in as provided by law to perform the duties of regular police officers, whatever their respective title, rank, or grade, or assignment of duties in the police department, shall have the powers and duties of peace officers, as defined by the laws of this state.
0: There's a new police car which has been introduced in the rural area of California called the Old McDonald. And it's nicknamed by the sheriffs out there, the Elegant Farmer. And I wonder if I might just describe it to you so many of you people out there heads will know what to look for when the Elegant Farmer...
3: This is up in Alpine County.
0: It's one of the cutest police cars to come along since the tractor replaced the horse, they say. The farmer's development began at the local co-op with the purchase of a wheelbarrow, claw rake, shovels, and a one-gallon can of insecticide. The insecticide container was converted into a gas tank. The driver area consists of a dash upholstered in velvet with a chrome-plated shovel for a seat, and to catch the early morning farm prices, a 3-inch television set. The farmer really wears the brass. The front and rear lights are antique brass lanterns. The steering mechanism uses a scythe as a tiller. That's a very interesting police innovation.
3: Very classy. Yeah,
0: with
3: very
0: a small classy. Rectangular windshield mounted on it. The farmer is painted, so you recognize it, lemonade yellow with green webbing and a diamond dust. And it's powered by a Lancia 4H Hemi with dual cams that develop 48 horsepower.
3: That'll get anybody on the highways.
0: Yeah, right.
3: It'll overtake anybody on the highways.
0: And the rear tires are 15-inch Goodyear Terror tires with an 8-inch tire that does...
3: Terror tires?
0: Terror tires, right.
3: Terror tires.
0: Yeah, with an 8-inch tire up in front for no reason whatsoever.
3: Why do people put large tires on their cars?
0: So that they can't be heard.
3: Is that it?
0: Yeah.
3: Are they softer?
0: You
4: can sneak up on people.
0: You can sneak up on people and hit them, for example, in the back and crush the back of their car, you know. They'll never even know you're there, man.
4: I was walking up the street when a white 1967 Chevy came out from Curtis and a brown 1966 Ford coming from the north end of William. When the brown car started to get where the white car was, the white car pulled out. Then the brown car tried to dodge the white car, but the brown car lost control and skidded and slid into a telephone pole and swirled into a yard. When the policeman got there, he asked me a lot of things about the wreck. My heart felt like it turned over. Lawther Wood, age 9, United States.
5: Oh, that's terrible. Is that Deputy Dan?
4: Yeah. No, that's Journeys.
0: Journeys? Is that what the little kids
4: collected
0: reading?
4: By Richard Lewis.
5: Hey, the commies are getting cars.
3: Oh, listen.
5: I read here in the Reader's Digest that Russia is turning to wheels. They're going to develop cars, and pretty soon they'll all be able to go to work. You know, nobody works in Russia now because you can't work without a car.
0: Right. Do you know that the Russians and the
3: In Hawaii, everybody's on the dole.
5: Do they eat that much pineapple in Russia? That was me.
0: You can carry a pineapple into a plane in Hawaii, man, and nobody will throw you off.
6: That's a fan over there. You got a fan, Dumpy. She's pretty, too, you know. I like making girls laugh.
0: Right, have you got anything from the president's speech in Pasadena, by the way? Anything from what the president said?
5: I do have something here.
0: This is really important, I think. Before we get into the music, the thing he said about economic conditions, jobs, and things.
5: He was talking about, exactly. He said, and I quote, "De trouble with dem boys is both of dem was like you. They didn't have no sense. But with a man like me long that knows how to handle big businessmen, we ain't gonna have no trouble. I'm going to let you do all the talking when we get up there. You get the jobs, and I'll do my share of the work." I done told you that I was going to get myself a job managing something. "If I can manage to get a job, I'll be all right." Better hand me one of them sandwiches of yours there.
7: Dip, dip, dip, dip, dip.

0: Yes, yes, yes. Thank you, thank you. Second half of the show, as you know, sponsored, like the first half of the show, by the boys down at Balliol Brothers. 4144 Euclid Avenue at the corner of Gorge and Clutter. Yeah, the Balliol Brothers are bending over backwards again to open themselves to new customers. During this week's annual fire insurance and giant white sale, the giant whites are being held in the back so that people of all races can come in and shop unafraid. Over in Babyland, Phil, you'll be interested in hearing that there's a special savings on Mr. Beefeater gin-soaked pacifiers, crib bombs and wet-away pad shockers, unmarked cases of too-young-to-know famous brand artificial tot food, double duck dummy dolls with his own surrender kit, see-through scientific diapers with Dr. John's gree-gree-flavored brain coddlers already hung out of reach to protect your child, and lots more on the way. Yes, yes, yes.
1: Golly, they're

0: Swell folks down at Balliol.
1: Sure are. They're twins, Bill and Dill. Yeah.
2: Bill and Dill Balliol. It's a strange name.
1: Yeah. This is that
2: old
1: time
2: Balliol
1: of the...
2: Old reminds me of England, yeah, somehow.
1: This is that time of the show when...
0: You all right? Would you like another beer?
1: We like to bring in the oldest living resident of the Tricolor area to fill you in a little bit on some of the great history that has passed this area totally by. And here is... Here's Mr. William Mudford Singleton, the ancient historian of the Tricolor Historical Museum. Hello, Bill.
3: Hi, Bobby.
1: What have you got for us today?
3: I found an old letter this week turned over by...
1: A, B, C.
3: turned over by Marcus Castonian, the Armenian who runs a business on Fleet Street. And it claims that it's a letter from George Washington that proves indubitably that George was a rope salesman. And I thought that I should read it over your show. This is the letter that he found. February 4th, 1784. My darling Nabby, on the road again heading to Quinston. We've confiscated posh lodgings at the Farmer's Roost in Rabbit's Hole, where foul weather and fouler foodstuffs have lain most of our company grievously low. So now I write you in rustic splendor. This is hard to read. You'll see why in a minute. Mm-hmm. Making do with this piteous plume, plucked notwithstanding some debate from friend Chicken, the ink squeezed from berries. See this? Look, see this? Looks that way.
2: That's incredible.
3: A letter good enough to eat. I hear you quip. George had quite a sense of humor, right, Jim?
2: He was a jolly old man for all of his faults.
3: Or was he? Pray that interest not outlag appetite in this circumstance. Another little joke. But now to our story. I'll just read this now. And the tale of our travails to date. It was just a scanty week, Pax Monday last, we took float, remember? And the raft to Bum's Spit was uneventful, save the loss of our cookies and some stars from the new flag. Once hard up on shore, I delivered, as per your instructions, the packet of letters you beseeched me to destroy, and Mr. O seemed darkly pleased. See, it's just O there. I like him less and less each time, but am sure he has our best interests at heart and paid him nonetheless. Mr. O, I understand, Mr. Ostrogoff, the Estonian ambassador at that time, who was
2: to the then new United States.
3: Yes, he was living in Pittston, mm-hmm, before they changed it to Pittstown, the name. Upon our return to the mainland and the main road again, we were fortunate to lodge up with the Germans in the church, Mr. Delacorte and I taking full advantage to observe their whole behavior.
2: That's
3: all
2: an amazing fact right there, isn't it?
3: We never knew that George slept with the Germans in a church. Yes, dear Nabby, the old fake brick steeple stands still, proud as a knife. Knife. Can you recall our happy hours in the bell tower, you and I? Our initials are there still, carved into the back of the caretaker. It's still a popular place for lovers, and I was warmed to the feet to observe the presence of not several Negroes there, these particular few happy and smiling, one of them revealing to me that she was indeed there constantly nowadays, as they are wont to keep her locked up in the flute room. But more of that anon.
2: Romantic,
3: see,
2: man.
3: There's something
2: romantic
3: missing here. Oh. Good news. Now, here's the part that Jim Stone was so amazed about.
2: You're
3: good
2: not,
3: news.
2: Yes.
3: This is the last part.
2: The last part.
3: The hemp harvest is in and rumored to be heavy, heady, and of good savor this season. Fine for rope. Quote, of a quality to stretch a neck, end quote, the local wags are wont to say, and you know what that means. I don't know what that means, but we are all
2: that's
3: hot
2: American
3: to
2: history
3: purchase our share, for the work will be hard and soon, so a short detour to Scoff's Breath for to market will be a likely move. Even the defiled Mr. Quincy agrees to this, and I shall be there to enjoy the pick of the pick on the spot with a full load in my pants. Indeed, my duties notwithstanding, as head of state, I hope I shall never miss the peculiar joys of the hemp.
2: Mm-hmm.
3: The rest of it is just, if according I forgot to write, please forgive me. I feel your absence by my side. Give Martha my regards, and ultimately line, youp, ups up, GW. GW? Oh, and there's a P.S. here.
2: Mm-hmm. Mm-hmm.
3: Tell Henderson at Mystic that although the teeth continue to hold up well, I fear that one of the oak molars may be trying to take root. Please advise.
2: Well, I think you've proved once again conclusively that our first prez was...
3: That's
2: a shame. You think you can put the corner right back on
3: I'll
2: that.
3: I'll repair that, and this will be... You will be able to see this letter for $1.50 apiece over at the mansion.
2: Well, thanks a lot, Doctor.
3: Bring it here.
4: So long.
3: Good luck, you guys.
2: Doctor,
4: he reminds me of the
0: He
2: comes in every year and
0: he's the one that has the school for
4: the school
0: to
4: for
0: improve your,
4: so you can just think
2: yes so you can your
0: that's
2: mind.
0: His name too
2: mind no. I think your mind but it starts
4: Dr.
2: with
0: one
4: mind?
0: Of the faculties Dr. of the mind it's one of he's on the faculty
4: he's
0: of the
4: on
0: school
4: the faculty
0: too.
4: Of the mind institute
3: he's on the remembering
0: Dr. Memory
4: that reminds me
0: at the Dr. Memory memories
2: when remind what
0: Doctor, he runs the school, is what
4: Doctor,
0: I meant.
4: I saw him last week, you know. He was walking back up Clutter Street,
0: yeah,
4: right?
0: He
4: had forgotten where he was going, and he didn't know his name. He didn't even know what town he was in. He was just spinning around like some doivish.
0: My.
4: Yeah,
0: cocaine.
4: It must be that cocaine. Available, you know, at Balliol Brothers for $11,000 a kilo now.
0: Yeah, suck it to me.
4: Well, you know, the bombings last week cleared away a lot of the room in the store over at Balliol Brothers Pharmacy, so the boys have decided to pass it on to their customers with a big, Blessed Crater sale this Sunday. And here's some of the unconscionable savings over in the back against school department. Reams of official Blue Line government paper, that's one half off.
2: Mm-hmm.
4: Tease books and copy plates with standard lunch drawings, another half off. Electric gym teacher protectors complete with Peruvian offing sticks. Water-soluble tennis shoes and puberty gloves. Then got triple-strength caffeine pastilles. It's like drinking a gallon of coffee with all the vitamins taken out.
2: That's good.
4: Yeah,
2: that's
4: rubber
2: good.
4: Protractors for soft math. All a third off in price and quality. And there's more to come later.
0: Yeah.
4: Yuck. Those whiteys sure do keep up with it.
0: Yeah, they sure
4: you know what happened to me yesterday? I just gotta tell you. I was so down and out of a job that I went over and I applied for Operation Bootstrap.
0: Yeah.
4: And I was accepted. And they said, go down to Nutter Street, you know, to the gray building, to the fourth floor, and see Mr. James. And I went in and said, Operation Bootstrap on the door. And I opened it up, and I go inside, and there's this white, and he pulls out this bootstrap, and he's about to lay it on my back. And I said, wait a minute. All right.
0: Yeah.
4: Oh, my, I said, don't scuffle with me, Jim. I said, for $79.32 a week, you're not going to beat me with that bootstrap. So he said, okay, you hit me. I said, no, you don't. No, I ain't going to go into no S&M scene for $79.32 a week. So I left. That was white as
3: that
4: just...
3: science and magic?
4: Right, science and magic, right. I ain't going to get into nothing like that. So I was undestroyed again today as it was yesterday.
3: Lisa Bing told me a story I'd like to ask you, Phil.
0: Yes.
3: What's green and jumps from bed to bed? A prostitute.
0: Golly, that's really funny. Has she been arrested yet?
3: She's too young.
0: Well, look, here's something I found out in the street across from Universal Studios. Near the studios we broadcast here in Los Angeles are near Universal Studios. And, of course, this is the home of the motion picture industry, an ancient and well-beloved institution, now much forgotten, I think.
4: My father used to work in the motion picture industry.
0: Yeah, did he?
4: That's right. He was a clutch boy.
0: Mm-hmm.
4: That's right. Every time they get nervous, they used to clutch him around the throat just to take it. He used to laugh like that. His eyes used to pop out and turn all yellow, you know. He had hepatitis. Yeah. He was the only hip cat on the entire set.
0: Well, he at one time found, tripped over in the gutter outside, one of the drunken scriptwriters left a manuscript, which has come down to me, and I have four copies here, if you guys would all...
3: Let me see that.
4: Yeah.
0: Take one here. Now, I think we could probably divide up the parts here
3: and
0: give this
3: incredible.
0: a good run for its money.
4: Do you think we could raise enough money for the Pox Fund if we put this on, say, with Fred Astaire and
0: maybe...
4: Mickey Rooney?
0: Well,
3: I got an idea. I'll paint the scenery.
2: Boy.
3: Black.
2: Listen, I've got a mustache. I can do the old man.
3: Hey, we can use my mother's barn.
4: Hey, right.
0: We can use my father's bar.
3: All right, let's go.
0: And there was just one, the writing department of the studio left this one note here. A fast-paced, ironic gem, if a fragmented one. This the first of at least eight, if not more, parts of a serial thriller dating from about 1930. You see, this is a really nice piece
2: antique.
0: Of stuff.
2: Antique.
0: This captures in its brevity and directness a mood of constant exposition. The narrative abounds with thrilling moments of excitement, rich sentimentality, and genuine confusion.
2: Mm-hmm.
0: The pivotal, and listen to this as we read through this one episode, which is all that there is.
3: Are we going
0: to
3: read this now?
0: Yeah. Oh. This is called The Fuse of Doom, by the way. Now listen for
1: the pivotal, character
0: of the butler.
1: Dudley. I'll take it.
0: Yeah. Benway is particularly exciting in light of the controversy about his identity.
1: Well, now,
5: Hortabagy International Pictures presents The Fuse of Doom, a new Frank Acme serial thriller starring Andrew T.P. Lungard as millionaire industrialist Jonas Acme, Marshall Camp as his son in ward Frank Acme, Pee Wee Rodriguez as newspaper magnate Charles Foster Dudley, and Rex Moffat as Emmanuel Archetype O.D., with Mr. X as the electrician. And now, Chapter 1, Should Old Acquaintance Be Forgot?
6: The lights come up on a comfortable drawing room of the period. It's New Year's Eve, 1920. Dr. Archetype, the famous scientist, an amiable old gentleman, is seated sipping champagne. Jonas Acme, millionaire industrialist, relaxes with a cigar and attired in a silk smoking jacket, laughs at a particularly good joke which has just been made by Charles Foster Dudley, the newspaper magnate who is playing the piano. The butler, Benway, enters with a bottle of champagne and serves to the three men. Finished, Benway takes a swig out of the bottle and whispers something confidential in Acme's ear.
4: Are you quite sure, Benway?
7: Not at all, sir.
4: Thank you.
7: You're welcome, sir.
4: You may go, Benway.
7: Thank you, sir.
0: Benway, however, does not leave. There is something suspicious about him. Perhaps his false nose. Acme takes out his pocket watch and examines it.
4: Gentlemen, the time has come. Both of Mickey's hands are pointing to 12 at last. Welcome to 1920.

0: forgot. Gentlemen, before we toast in the new decade, you're no doubt wondering what strange reasons compelled me to draw you away from the Mammoth celebration in the grand ballroom of the East Wing.
1: I've never seen a happier Mammoth.
2: I'll drink to that.
0: Not yet, Professor.
1: Well, now then, you didn't explain yourself, Acme. Is this another one of your blasted practical jokes?
2: Jonas, I think we've kept Mr. Dudley in suspense long enough.
0: Exactly, Professor. Keeping a story of this magnitude from an old cub reporter like Charles Foster Dudley has been no easy task.
3: Right on!
0: But that's exactly what we intend to do.
1: What?
2: Listen, the information which we are about to reveal must not go beyond the walls of this room.
0: Benway?
4: Yes, sir?
0: Draw the curtains as you leave.
4: Anything you say, sir.
5: Benway takes out a pad of paper and begins to sketch the curtained window. No one pays him any attention. He adjusts his nose.
1: I don't know what you're up to, Acme, but I can tell you right now that if what you say can be of any consequence to the little people...
2: You mean the leprechauns?
1: No, the cute little working man. Yeah. Now then, it is my sworn duty as...
4: Is that your sworn duty, sir? I thought it was the mammoths.
1: Clean it up for me, will you, Benway?
4: Yes, sir.
1: Then it is my sworn duty as publisher of the Dudley News, the Dudley Star, the Dudley Planet, and the Saturday Evening Diddley to make known all the facts to the people.
0: Tell me, Dudley, would your sentiments remain unchanged if the man directly responsible for the incredible discovery you are about to see is none other than the legendary Dr. Emmanuel Archetype?
1: Archetype? I thought he was dead.
2: I am!
1: But you went down on the Lusitania.
2: Ah, when the Lusitania went down, it went down without me.
1: But why?
2: I wasn't on the Lusitania.
1: What were you on?
2: Opium.
1: I thought you were on sabbatical.
2: That too. Gad, what a weekend.
0: Now, take it easy, Archetype. You're getting too much blood in your head.
2: Dancing. But I used my time wisely, gentlemen, perfecting a device which has for years deluded the greatest minds of science and made them soft like a baby's behind.
0: Yes. And I am turning over my entire industrial resources to investigate the possibilities of this, the most miraculous scientific achievement of this already miraculous century.
2: Yes.
0: Doctor.
2: Yes?
0: Unveil that thing.
2: Oh, yes. All right.
5: Dr. Archetype dramatically unveils an exotic object which has been sitting by his chair and holds it up proudly.
2: Gentlemen, the Zeppelin tube.
1: Fantastic.
2: Yes.
0: Practical.
2: Yes.
4: Weird.
2: Yes. True.
1: I see now, Doctor, why you pledged me to secrecy, even though it was Acme that done it. If this device should ever fall into the wrong hands, I shudder to think of the catatonic consequences for all mankind.
2: Quite true, and...
0: Easy, Doctor, you old coot.
2: Yes. Thank you. The Zeppelin tube, gentlemen, can be a great tool for good or for evil.
0: And Dr. Archetype has entrusted that decision to me.
2: Yes.
1: Fantastic. It's an amazing story, gentlemen.
0: Yes, and it's all a lie. And now, gentlemen, the toast I promised you. Benway, the toast.
4: Yes, sir.
5: Benway puts away his drawing pad and serves slices of toast from a silver tray to each of the guests.
4: Melba or Pumpernickel?
5: Benway serves Acme and Archetype, then confidentially serves up a folded piece of paper to Dudley.
4: I think you'd better have this.
1: What is it? Gentlemen, excuse me.
0: I've
1: just learned that I have to go to the bathroom.
0: Not before the toast, Shirley.
1: My name's not Shirley.
0: But Benway can go for you.
1: Benway? Could you go for me?
4: Yes, Shirley. I think I could.
0: Gentlemen, we three have been encrusted with a great and dangerous responsibility. Now let us... Now stop. Stop all this clamor and off-microphone noise. Let us drink to our scared, a sacred mission. A safe and practical use for the Zeppelin tube.
3: To the Zeppelin tube!
0: Oh, my God, what happened to the lights? The lights! What happened to the lights?
2: What is strange?
0: My God!
6: So we meet again, gentlemen. Thank you for bringing this extraordinary device to my attention. I have long awaited an opportunity to put it to good use.
0: Come back, you fiend! Come back!
1: He'll still be here if he ever finds it.
0: Oh, my God! Hope he didn't find it.
1: He must still be here.
3: The Zeppelin tube!
0: My God, the Zeppelin tube! It's gone!
1: And look, something's happened to Dr. Archetype. Look at that glassy stare in his mouth.
0: There's a fuse in his mouth, a blown fuse.
1: Get him up into this chair.
5: He is interrupted by the entrance of Frank Acme, youthful and energetic ward of the Industrialist. He is dressed in a conventional pilot's outfit of the period. He does not have a false nose.
4: Hey, park the plane, Dad.
0: Hello, Frank.
4: When are you coming back to the party, sir? Why, Professor Archetype, what's happened to him?
0: Frank, I don't think you've ever met my old friend and newspaper magnate, Charles Foster Dudley.
4: An honor, sir.
1: It's a pity we have to meet at a time like this, son.
4: What difference does it make?
0: Time is of the essence, Frank.
4: Sir?
0: Don't ever forget that.
4: Yes, sir.
0: And there's no time like this left.
4: No, sir.
0: Good boy.
4: Sometime, sir.
0: Dudley, we've got to get Archetype functioning again.
1: Frank, my boy, do you happen to have a fuse?
4: I could never refuse you anything, sir. Here, sir.
1: Did you hear that?
0: Yes, I did.
1: Well, thank goodness. Let's see if we can't revive the poor old fellow now, Dr. Archetype.
0: Give it to me, son.
4: Yes, sir.
0: Oh!
1: It may already be too late.
7: What time is it?
0: He's coming around. Yes, yes, yes, yes. Professor, the man who took the Zeppelin tube. Who is he?
4: Sir, excuse me, but he can't talk with that fuse in his mouth.
0: Good thinking, son. How do you do it?
4: Behind the barn, sir.
1: I'll do it. I'll unscrew the fuse. Now then, Professor, quickly. Who did this to you?
2: It was the basement. It was hard to totally make it horrible. It looked like
0: No, sir.
4: He's run out of juice.
0: Oh, my God. Take it easy, Doctor. You've had a terrible shock. Frank, take the doctor up to his room and lock him in bed.
4: Yes, sir.
7: Come on, Doc.
1: This is incredible, Acme. I'm
0: glad to see those improvisers gone.
1: I've got an idea.
0: Oh, good.
1: I'm going to call my friend Inspector Fang of Oriental Intelligence.
0: What are you going to call him?
1: Jim, I think.
0: No, you mustn't.
1: Why not?
0: Because it's my house.
1: I never thought of it that way, Acme.
0: Neither did I. I'm cracking up. Go on.
1: But you're right, of course. Cracked, but right.
0: Well, we must act surreptitiously, Dud. But with the utmost secrecy.
1: You've got a mind that won't quit. And there's not a moment to lose.
0: Let's discuss our plans over a speedy Jeroboam of Nippon Cadet 62. With
1: Bully.
0: What whoever this friend, a fiend, is, we'll soon have him in our clutches.
1: By golly, I'll drink to that. Here's to,
0: You'll drink to anything.
1: That. Here's to that.
0: All right.
1: By golly, what a charming ceiling, Jonas. I never noticed that fresco before.
0: Well, yes, it's an original fettuccine, Duds. I had it cut off the paparazzi ceiling of the men's room at the Palazzo del Lazzi just outside of Amsterdam.
1: How far outside of Amsterdam?
0: Oh, about 2,000 miles.
1: That's far out. I should have recognized the fettuccine perspective. You know, you feel as though your nose is right inside the central figure of the tableau. Who is she?
0: Oh, that's the Mona Lazzi.
1: By golly, his painstaking concern for minute detail is truly impressive.
0: Quite. It's as though the ceiling is moving down on us.
1: My God, the ceiling is moving down on us.
0: No, it's the floor moving up.
4: Help! Help!
0: Help! Help! Oh, there go the lights again!
4: Like they did last summer!
0: It's no use! We're doomed!
6: The electrician strikes again! Be sure and be at this theater next week for The Curse of the Cursing People, Chapter 2 of The Fuse of Doom!
5: I liked it. I thought it was okay. The music at the end was seemed sort of mod to me.
4: Yeah, I think that was probably a European release, wasn't it?
0: A European release?
5: Oh, I see.
4: Yeah, I think they shot some scenes for television.
5: They cut out the Whistler.
0: Yeah, that's right. That's true. Well, boys, I think we've only got
8: about a minute left.
0: About a minute left.
8: Here.
0: We should get the last ad in.
1: 1 minute.
5: Let's go on echo for the end of the... No, give Peter...
0: Give me the echo on this. It's all right. The Bailio Brothers will appreciate it.
5: I'd like
0: avant-garde.
5: A little echo.
0: Bailio Brothers, Pharmacy, 4144 Euclid Avenue at the barricaded Gorge and Clutter is open 10 to 10 after the curfew for ladies and gentlemen of the colored persuasion. Down Home Savings on Night Oil, Eyewash and Lip Stiffener, Dr. Baird's Witch Spray, Pixie Leech Chicken Whitener, Soil of the South Shoeshine Kits with an extra bottle of yellow, Government Agent and Welfare Police Spotting Cards, Madame Eureka's Magic Number Pads with a lucky number for someone on every page, and a postcard picture of 103rd and Central in Chicago, Detroit, Los Angeles, Kansas City, Philadelphia, and Newark. Yes, yes, yes, folks. Remember, that's Bailio Brothers. Prescriptions filled without a prescription after 10, and loads of items not normally available in the state on display in the back. Just ask for Miss George and tell her necessity sent you.
4: Now lie back, and we're going to use the tongue again. 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
0: I've got hair on my palm.
4: 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A word of caution here. Do not do exercise 6.
7: My tongue. My tongue is all swizzy. My tongue is getting rigid. And...
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13: The Associated Farmers of St. Louis, in cooperation with the Moon, present the Agriculture Hour. A full 60 minutes of natural growth. Tonight we'll meet dancing pigs performing in the nude, downy ducks doing their syncopated stuff in the garden, and free cows walking uncowed and unafraid behind the garage. Yes, you'll see them all. And there's plenty of vegetables to eat, like juicy corn, tempting rutabaga in his own natural sauce, ripe red Martian tomatoes, and apples enough for everybody. And special guests tonight, the Seed Sisters doing their amazing unfoldment act. Yes. The very same performance that has fed and delighted the crowned heads of lettuce of Europe and Asia. So watch it all happen now, outside your window and inside your radio, as we meet him, the man who made agriculture a household word, the banana with a heart of gold, here's twice fried Freddie Earth! Freddie, it's surely a great pleasure to be on your show this afternoon.
14: We're here every week from the Pig Palace. Yeah, we're having a demonstration on Wednesday, and we thought you'd all like to come.
15: Freddie, you look like a fruit.
14: Yeah, I know. We're demonstrating vegetables. You've heard of vegetables.
15: Yes.
14: We used to have them before the war, the third, second. Fourth war.
13: I'll get it together.
14: Yeah,
13: Freddy,
14: we used to have the vegetables, and they're funny little guys. They live in the earth, you know, and you pull them right out there and you eat them.
13: No.
14: A lot of people think you only eat plastic and dimethyl hydrochloride.
13: Yeah, right. And monosodium japonate.
14: Yeah, a lot of people, though, a lot of folks in the old days used to do that. Yeah. I was thinking they used to smoke some of them, too, you know, but I couldn't remember that for a minute.
13: You couldn't remember what?
14: What?
13: What?
14: What?
13: What? Did you say something, Doctor?
15: No, he was just saying that he couldn't...
14: Oh, I couldn't...
15: He couldn't...
14: Oh, this is ridiculous on a radio show. Never to be on.
4: What's his name? Was saying that he
14: Doctor.
4: The guy that teaches. Yeah,
16: the
4: that's right. I'm trying to remember the guy.
14: At the what institute?
16: The famous
14: the head of the institute, Doctor.
16: Doctor.
14: Memory.
17: Memory.
14: Very good.
17: Right. Right.
14: Well. Freddie, I mean, I'd like, first of all...
18: Oh, my God.
14: It's that man again. I'd like to congratulate Ed Pearl here at the Ash Grove and all of the animal regulation control officers who have taken off their uniforms and have decided to get a steady job for allowing all the animals of Los Angeles, hurt, strayed, angered, repressed, on bum trips. There was a couple of chinchillas here on STP.
4: Fletcher Jones is here.
18: They're the ones from the TV commercial.
14: That's right.
18: Same chinchillas.
14: Same chinchillas, right? The same, always held upside down, right? Yeah. They've grown mad. Two of them, you know, are just living off residuals now.
4: There's a bunch of car and organ salesmen in the back holding puppies.
14: There are. Right.
4: Specials this week.
14: There's some beautiful, beautiful animals out there, and we'd like to say hello to all the animals. Hi, puppies. Yes, wonderful. Yeah, the governor of Dogtown is here. Yeah, right, and also, just before we do that, I'd like to say hello to all the cows in the audience. All right, hello, all the moo cows out there.
4: So those cows are from the Lost Continent of.
14: That's right, Lost Continent. And care of them will bring good fortune. If our organist could strike up the proper key, we have a message of avant-garde religious significance.
19: Will all the animals in the audience please stand up now? Ready? This will increase your flexibility and strengthen your tongue. Stick your tongue straight out as far as you can, then slide it back into your mouth as far as it will go. Do this 5 times. Now try to touch your nose with your tongue. No cheating. 5 times. Now try to touch your chin with your tongue. 5 times. And stick your lips to the clockwise motion with your tongue. 5 times. And the lips to the touch it 5 times.
17: What?
19: Very good. Now, take out your ice cream and stick it in your tongue. Now, make circles and swirling patterns with your tongue on the ice cream. Mm-hmm. Lap at it like a little kitten. Put all of your mouth over the ball of ice cream and slide down until your lips touch the cone, and then slowly withdraw it. Mm-hmm. When the ice cream melts in down the side of the cone, catch the drops on the tip of your tongue. Linger over each morsel of ice cream, letting your taste buds savor the texture. And now put it on your head. That's all, ladies. Until next week, stick your tongue out.
14: That's enough religious significance for right now. That's a sensitive...
18: Hey, I'm sorry. I had a religious item here.
14: Oh, well, go right ahead.
18: This, a vicar from an English country church is hoping to spread a little gospel along with the sales of a margarine company. The Reverend Ronald Stevens, 57, vicar of Stansted Abbots, will be seen by millions of television viewers. This is in England, talking about God and margarine. He is one of several persons taking part in a series of commercials for a popular brand of margarine. In the 45-second spot, the vicar slips in his own commercial... The body needs fat like the soul needs God. The Los Angeles Times is good for something.
14: Oh, the Los Angeles Times. You got something? Anybody else?
4: Yeah, this
14: newspaper
4: is from,
14: stuff?
4: This is from the Los Angeles Herald Examiner Times and Scab Review.
14: Right.
4: Right. Oh, no, I found it under the body of a picketer. I didn't buy it. I erroneously reported yesterday to all of you people who were not listening that there was an incident in Italy, in Florence, Italy. I looked at it today. It's Florence, Oregon, right up here in the U.S. of A. And what this is that a giant whale was washed up on the beach or committing suicide on the beach, which they do now to escape the tar, you know. And they had a problem getting rid of this giant carcass, so they blew it up. With 20 tons of 20 cases of dynamite, and the picture here is of the whale being blown up. It's a very beautiful kind of flowery blast. And then there's a picture of a man standing next to his car. It's a Cadillac with a roof that's completely caved in, And apparently it was hit, it was a quarter mile away, it was hit by whale meat and crushed.
16: There's a big whale lobby out there, as you can tell. But
14: there's a whale in the lobby?
16: There's a whale in the lobby,
14: oh, my God.
16: Right.
4: There was a sea serpent washed up in Massachusetts today. Did you hear
16: washed
4: about that?
16: Washed out. Washed up, you mean?
4: No, yeah. It,
16: they won't
4: about
16: hire
4: 20
16: anymore.
4: Tons. It weighs about 20 tons. It's about 30 feet long, and it has a small head. It's just like a sea serpent, but they're afraid. They don't know how to keep it up there because they're afraid the tide's going to take it back in. Can you imagine? I mean, I should think people would be down there sitting on it and, you know, movie companies, you know, down there filming.
16: Gee, this
4: it.
16: Is as good as a water
4: bed. Japanese actors, and we've got a great movie here.
16: Bring in some of those praying mantises. That's very religious, you know.
18: There's a guy named Chaplain Ray.
16: What?
18: Speaking of religious items, there's a guy named Chaplain Ray who has prison broadcasts every Sunday. I mean, we really should really... On KIEV at 12 o'clock noon on Sunday, you can listen to Chaplain Ray.
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18: I guess of guys in jail. Girls in jail.
16: Yeah, right.
18: Naked girls in jail. 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
20: Is that anything like a cheese log, Phil?
18: Yeah.
20: Figures. I have a couple of religious items here for people who are confused about their religious heritage. Like to remind you that Moses was a man who lived in the first part of the Bible. And that the Israelites were led through the wilderness by a pillow of fire.
21: Pillow of fire.
20: Also, of course, before Christianity was introduced by Paul the tent maker, the people worshipped idols and mummies. You remember
16: Paul
20: those
16: the
20: old, right?
16: Paul the, well, we Paul worship
21: the
16: idol.
20: Paul the tent maker.
16: How do you knock on a tent? Was his koan, which is like. I'd like to mention here that I'd like to mention a religiously devotional article that happened just recently. It says here, "I feel pretty good except for my lips, which are kind of blistered," said Horace Francis. His partner, Beverly Hallmark, wasn't immediately available for comment. As soon as she and Horace parted, Beverly made a mad dash for the woman's lounge, collided with someone in the hall, and was knocked unconscious. But in any case, the two Eastern Washington State students won $25 and two trophies. They had just set a world's record, the old record was 9 hours and 12 minutes, by kissing for 12 straight hours.
21: That's fantastic.
16: Kissing for 12 straight hours and running into the girls' room and getting knocked out unconscious, coming around the final turn. I mean...
20: Hyperosculation.
16: Hyperosculation, right. Right, yes, indeed. Also, it says here on the same page, I mean, that's the beautiful thing about what's going down. You can pick up the LA Times, and, like, there's a... I mean, it's comic. It's just wonderful. You don't have to look at Dagwood and Blundy anymore. And do you know that Dagwood Bumstead, whom I used to read, not voraciously, but every week without thinking that it was totally insane, is a guy who gets pulled by his ear by his wife down the street to buy her a new hat? Who can't even take, whose only pleasure after working for Mr. Diddle
18: Mr.
16: is to sit in a tub.
18: Yes, I flashed on that. I was in the tub the other day and realizing that Dagwood's whole trip was to be bothered in the tub.
16: What's he doing in the tub
18: is what I want to know.
16: All you see is his knees,
18: with
16: right, and his
18: dogs.
16: Head. And then the kids come in and say, can I watch, Dad? Can I watch? And Lonnie's downstairs saying, get me a hat, get me a hat.
4: In keeping with that thinking, on the radio program, Dagwood Bumstead, when he used to be on the radio, do you know what, remember what Mr. Dithers used to do to punish Dagwood, or what he threatened to do? He said, I'm going to run your little finger through the pencil sharpener.
16: Right.
18: Oh my God.
4: Yeah, sure, you know what that means.
20: You know that comic strip used to appear either above or below, depending upon the city you were living in, right underneath Maggie and Jiggs, in which exactly the same thing happened. This poor little square, he was all drawn in squares, as I remember, Irishman. And his shrewish wife with a big bun.
16: Yeah.
20: Right?
16: He had to wear a top hat.
4: Two big buns.
20: He wanted to go out. She was a good cook, too. Yeah.
16: That's right.
4: That's right. Hot cross.
20: He wanted to go out and drink a lot.
16: Yeah, he wanted to drink. And he always had to go to the opera with her. She always,
20: that's right.
16: The pretensions to the opera.
18: Well, he was an immigrant who made rich. He was a street worker. That was the whole trip with him.
16: Right.
18: And he became rich. He was that whole section of the American populace who evidently dominated the newspapers.
22: The drinking man.
18: Yeah.
22: Right. The common drinking man. That's just right. Four guys getting together at the Crash Pad, which is the new bar down by. You've been to the Crash Pad lately,
23: no,
22: Charlie?
23: No, I hang out at the office.
22: You've been to the office?
2: That way, if my wife calls, I just tell her I'm at the office.
22: She's as drunk as you, so she doesn't care, does she? No. She tells you she's at home in the nursery. Ever been to the nursery?
2: No, I haven't.
22: There's a lot of 45-year-old women sitting around drinking chocolate vodkas. Yeah, right.
2: Tit for tat.
22: Tit for tat, right. No, tit on the tab. Yeah. No, tat for
2: my wife is now a member of a women's liberation group, but I told her, I came up to her, I said, don't give me any of your lib. She put my little finger in a pencil sharpener.
22: Is that right?
2: Terrible.
16: The snakes. There's some snakes in the audience.
3: Ah, yes. Snakes.
16: Right. Boy, this is really a wonderful audience, isn't it?
3: Jeez.
16: We could just take off for the rest of the show. And let
22: take it
16: perform.
22: Off, they're yelling in the back.
6: Okay.
16: Well, would you guys like to know some information about drooping near inner corners?
2: What?
16: Yeah, drooping near inner corners, this feature is characteristic of people who are resourceful and calculating, and it may indicate that they have drooping near inner corners.
20: Mm.
16: There's a whole book full of these. There's rounded eye corners. Eat it! These folks have evidently been listening to records that have warped their minds.
20: Oh, yeah.
16: I got a look at your record yesterday. It's pretty long.
22: Yeah.
16: Yeah, right.
22: It's as long as his arm,
20: yes,
22: right. That's right.
3: That's what they got me in for, arm wrestling.
22: Oh, yeah, really?
3: Yeah.
22: They got me in for arm wrestling. I was stealing arms in Arizona, you know. You can hang a man for stealing another man's arm.
3: Yeah, well, your mother told you to stay out of arm's way.
22: That's right. Oh. That's right. She told me not to join the army.
3: No.
22: Well. Arms is the man. What? Selling arms to the Indians, that's right. How would you like a left arm, Sitting Bull?
16: That's how they get those Indian gods with all those arms.
22: That's right. Selling arms to the Indians.
3: Hey, Shiva Productions.
22: Yes, right. 40 arms for the price of 10.
3: Step on a dwarf.
23: Dear Mr. Editor, Tokyo Times. I bought a color TV set on an installment plan the other day. It is almost impossible for low-salaried workers to get a color TV set. I was no exception. But, Mr. Editor, I pay for it through the nose for my 3-year-old son. I am simply desirous of his quick and healthy growth. But the world of today is insecure, marred by traffic accidents, kidnapping of children, and murders. They are occurring successfully everywhere. Under these troubled circumstances, Mr. Editor, can I successfully keep on protecting my son until he has grown up? The cause of kidnapping as well as poverty of politics is mentally abnormal people. There are so many crimes and so many spiritually defective persons. No one can tell when they may make trouble. Unforeseeable and unexpected misfortune may arise at any time. Supposing someone had kidnapped my son and held him for ransom, I would have been unable to pay ransom and hard hit by it. So I bought a color TV set for my son. He can now enjoy Kyojin no Hoshi, or Ultraman in color. Misfortune may befall him tomorrow. I also want to try specially distilled sake I've never tasted. My mind is preoccupied with such cares and worries. Do I not well claim the name of a father? Signed, Toshio Takanaka, 27, taxi driver, Tokyo.
16: Oh, beautiful. You know, it's nice to be a slice of life, especially when I have such a big piece. American koan.
2: So, Jimmy, you see, the Egyptians eat more bread and rice than Americans, and there are cheap foods in Egypt, but every kind of vegetable and fruit grows in this warm climate. You'd be surprised, too, if you visited an Egyptian school. All the boys have their heads shaved and their hairs cut short, and a boy 9 or 10 year old wears a bright red felt duck hat with a little black tassel. This duck hat's just like his father's. A boy's allowed to wear it as a sign that he's growing up, and then he also wears the short skirt, or furta, which is hiked up in his middle. That's done because, according to the religion of the Clorks or the Gwarga, which is the country from which they come, the male will give birth to the bois or banana tree instead of the female, and the pants are hiked up there in the middle in order to catch the bananas as they fall out.
23: Mr. Poop? Mr.
2: Yes.
23: Poop, I know a lot about Egypt, Mr. Poop. Yeah. A mummy is one that has no education at all. I know that. And
0: yeah, that's a good one.
23: Yes, sir.
0: That's a good joke.
2: Sit down, Jimmy.
0: Okay.
2: This is not
23: You're supposed to raise your hand before you talk always in this class.
1: Every time he raises his hand, he goes to the bathroom.
2: Right.
23: But in the middle of the classroom.
1: Right, right. That's terrible.
0: I'm
1: Ice
0: drowning.
1: Cream river.
23: The stars could be studied in Egypt without a microscope.
2: Good.
23: And the Nile assisted astronomy by reflecting the stars.
2: Very
23: that was
2: good,
23: a big
2: Johnny.
23: Help. And also the Egyptians built great big dams to irrigate the Nile River.
2: Very good.
23: Of course, the ancient...
0: Aswan, Charlie,
23: oh, yeah.
0: That far out. Give me
23: yes,
0: a thumbskin
23: yeah.
0: on there, Jim. We're
23: right
0: popping
23: out,
0: yeah.
23: yeah. You must be from the southern part of Egypt.
0: Yeah, that's right. That's right.
23: Round down about Thebes.
0: Yeah, I'm down from the... Well, yeah, down from the Thebes. I'm down from Prince of Thebes Bank, the messenger for them. Yeah, I'm from King Country down there. My name's Rex X. How do you do?
23: Rex X.
0: Yeah,
23: oh, glad to meet you here.
0: Yeah,
23: we're building a few temples here.
0: Yeah,
23: you know?
0: Right, Egyptian.
23: Yes, Reed.
0: Sure is a lovely place, you know. You know, I smoked some of that Egyptian hash yesterday, went down and watched the Red Sea part again. That's right. Looked like my head for a while. It was really far out.
23: Yes, Reed.
0: I'll give
23: yes,
0: you back
23: Reed.
0: To those bones of 1927.
23: Oh, no, that's wait. All right there. That's
17: monster-sized skeleton glows in the dark. Full 5 feet tall, only $1.75.
23: Things like
17: no,
23: that.
17: No, I can't. I can't go on. I can't. I mean, it's just terrible. Secret book safe? Karate, judo, boxing, savate?
0: Hoo-yah!
17: Missile tank only $6.98. This is Millie the model. This is a little comic book. Gain of up to a pound a day, proven by thousands. This is all crazy land. Oh, I like those underground comics better. They're more intellectual. The perverted pirates.
0: Yeah, right.
5: Har, har, har, har. Cut me off some of that salt pork jerky, matey. Har, har, har, har, har, har.
23: I just got in for the cold. Yeah, take my cap and jacket off. Will you please?
0: Har, har, har, har, har. Mushrooms for supper. Har, har, har, har.
17: Har, har.
23: You remember the one about the wooden captain, don't you?
0: Yes, I do. Yes, I do. He made an ash out of himself. Har, har, har. You know,
23: come up with something else, will you, Schwabby?
0: Will you, Schwabby, right? Good herring we were smoking there. Yes, it was very good. Smoking the rope, actually. I remember that piece. Oh. That was 20 years behind the whale.
23: And it was.
0: And that was, I might mention for those who are historically minded, that was the Magic Mushroom shows, which
17: were
0: did.
17: Were any of the people here ever at the Magic Mushroom?
0: To see
2: yeah,
0: us?
2: Really?
0: Yeah. Oh. Far out. People. Ginger was. We have her laugh. We have her laugh, man. We
17: can
0: tape
17: we, should we get
0: shows.
17: Ginger to laugh? A demonstration of
0: yeah,
17: Ginger
0: Yeah, can
17: laugh?
0: We have a demonstration of Ginger's laugh? We'll have to...
17: You make Ginger laugh?
0: Da-na-na-na-na.
17: Okay, first we'll try Pete Bergman of the Fireside Theater.
0: I first had to try. Let's see what I can do. Do you know the one about the Arab with a large left nostril? Nope, no good. You're going to have to try.
6: I would like to
17: that was
6: try
17: pretty
6: to
17: good.
6: Read.
17: You want to try it?
6: I would like to read from a joke that I'm reading here from India.
17: Oh, this is serious. I'm
0: this
17: sorry.
0: This is a little competition, ladies and gentlemen, just between many national cultures. Gooks and geeks from both sides of the big ditch are going to try and make you laugh.
6: The big native witch doctor strolled into the downtown jungle public house with a huge black panther on a leash. Going up to the bar... He ordered a pint of beer for himself and a captured white hunter for the panther. The witch doctor finished the pint at the same time the panther devoured the last bone of the white hunter, and he called for the same again. The third time he asked for the same round, the native barman turned to him apologetically. Sorry, doctor, we've run right out of white hunters. How would the panther fancy a couple of pygmies? Good God, no, said the witch doctor. This animal goes right out of its head if I put it on shorts.
7: If I put it on short.
8: That's a very good one. That's funny.
16: What does the laugh-o-graph read, Norman, on that?
8: The laugh-o-graph is busted.
16: No, they busted the laugh-o-graph again, right.
10: All right, I'd like to try this one here.
16: Stand-up comedian Fried Freddy Earth from the USSA is going to try and beat, what was your name, by the way?
7: Yep. Armatsa Good Luck.
16: Armatsa Good Luck. I got 136.
7: Get on with this now. He's got 136. I'm going for 137 minimum. All right, a teacher at a public school asked a class of little tots to stand at the blackboard and draw the picture of what they wanted when they grew up. All the class but one responded. The one was a little boy. Willie, said the teacher, don't you want to be anything at all? Yes'm, said Willie. I want to be married, but I don't know how to draw it. Well, I don't know.
16: I don't know. We used to be able to rock them in the aisles with those. Life. Don't you know any racial jokes or anything about vegetables? Yeah. No, nothing at all?
7: Yeah, talking about large vegetables, I know a man in California that raised a pumpkin so large that his two children use half each for a cradle. That doesn't compare to the little town I was born in, you know. We have as many as three policemen there sleeping inside one beat.
8: It's not fair. He gets three chances. I'm getting one chance. He gets three chances.
16: Right, you're a gook.
8: They don't even understand what on shorts means.
7: Yeah.
8: Oh, if they only knew. What does that mean? What does that mean?
16: I don't understand. What we're trying to do, ladies and gentlemen, at this point, not only for the people here who have come to this seminar to learn what the root of humor is, for those of you that have just tuned in to KPFK expecting perspectives in education, unfortunately, the tape was burned by mistake, purely by mistake, in the great San Bernardino fire, and in its place, we're bringing you a four-hour symposium on the roots of humor. You've just been listening to the first 3.5 hours. And Professor Og Ogilby.
7: I was saying in my class at Stanford only 3 weeks ago about humor. Yes.
16: Oh, Professor, it's wonderful. People come from all over the country to fall asleep in your class.
7: Go wee-wee and
16: Well, the French class is in an hour.
7: Oh, good.
16: Well, we're going to take a live music break now. Get a chance, Ashgrove will have a chance to walk among you and serve belladonna punch so that the next half hour can be truly avant-garde. And we'll be back in just a minute after this live music break. Thank you. That was wonderful.
14: Great, Earl.
16: Great.
14: Our engineer, the live Earl Jive.
16: Yay, for the live Earl Jive.
14: All right.
16: Christmas holidays. The live Earl Jive appearing weekly on KYMS.
14: Boss hit bound.
16: Right. They hit the boss yesterday, and they're all bound for jail.
18: Can I do it just once? Do you have a record queued up? Can I just do it once?
16: Ladies and gentlemen, during this record cue, by the way, during this music.
14: Oh!
16: That's the... Those are projections from the past. Those are bounce backs from Druzhba 5, which we just set up yesterday. You know, it's bouncing back early 50 rock and roll into the George Putnam newscast now. You know.
20: Must be very confusing for old George.
16: Very, very confusing. Right, and they're getting...
11: Get a job!
16: Yep.
11: Unemployment. He doesn't work. No one else can work here anymore. Work at the factory, my dear friend.
14: Working with Annie.
11: Annie had a baby. No one else can work here anymore. Dear friends.
16: Alley, oop, oop, oop, right.
11: He said, reach for the sky, climb in the streets, right? I said, I don't seem to understand. He said, I don't want no monkey business. I got the stopper in my hand. Okay, ladies and gentlemen, we're going to go direct.
24: Domino, we're gonna Jerry go... Lee Lewis, the Everly
16: Who
24: Brothers.
16: Who is that? Who is God? Art LeBeau is God.
24: This was the number one song in America at that
25: time. Hi, I'm Les Thompson, and here it is, the big number one on the Boss 30.

0: 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If there weren't any girls, there would only be one generation. And after a while, they would die. And there wouldn't be any life on Earth. But keep your fingers crossed.
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0: electric beaver.
1: It was funny. I took a right on Melrose instead of a left. And suddenly I entered this primeval forest with this light green light flickering through the trees.
2: You suppose it was your climate control that did it?
1: It could have been. I thought I was turning to hot air, and I might have been turning to tropical paradise.
2: Could be.
1: Could be. The flickering green light was a neon sign on a laundry. But for just a brief moment, I felt that I was in the land of the elves, and then reality started to come back.
2: The land of the elves?
1: The land of the elves, right.
2: Yes.
1: Little land of the elves, right. Yes. Little teeny weeny people with teeny weeny eyes and teeny weeny. Little weenies, little sheeps. Yes, so tiny. And I was only about that big.
2: Those little teeny weeny weeny little castles with the little teeny teeny weeny weeny little windows with the little teeny weeny little landscapes.
1: Yes, and inside the teeny weeny weeny little room was this teeny weeny little TV set with Ralph on it. Hiya, friends. Ralph Williams here. Order an operator of the smallest dealership this side of Goliath. Come on down. It was wonderful.
3: And did you see the teeny weeny weeny little teeny weeny weeny bopper with the teeny little micro skirt?
4: Yeah, that was good. That was good.
5: Yeah.
4: Where have we been? The little bunny. I like the bunnies and the little pussy kitties. That was a good part.
6: And the beavers, too.
4: Yeah, those were good, too.
6: Oh, those beavers eating all that wood.
4: You guys are pretty risque. Go ahead.
5: Damn.
6: Beaver dam. Great electrical. More power.
1: Oh, whispering storm. Darkness of your parted lips. My bright suit faded. Since you left the night is shy. My pockets have an echo. Aha, another American koan. You'll be getting
0: Green
1: what? Anton Green.
0: Once upon a time, there was two cavemen with brims on their hats, and they went to a little stream to get fish, and one day a typhoon came, and the two cavemen had to take everything into the cave so it would not get blown away, and they had to live in the cave for 99 years. And when they came out, it was sun shining, and they went to the stream to get a drink and some fish, and they caught 20 apiece, and they had 40 altogether, and in the light time, they would have a swim, and then they would fish for tea, and then they would lie down and go to sleep and dream, and their dreams came true. Anonymous, age 7, England.
7: Hi, you big boy. Where are you bound for?
8: Well, I'm going to organize a tombstone for my rich uncle who died last week.
7: Oh, really? What did your uncle die of?
8: Malaria.
7: Well, you know, there's only one thing that'll cure malaria. That's whiskey and quinine.
8: Where can you get it?
7: The whiskey and quinine?
8: No, the malaria.
7: Oh. Listen, I just saw you coming out of a saloon.
8: I was merely partaking of a little stimulant by the advice of my doctor.
7: Oh, who's your doctor?
8: I'm the doctor.
7: Oh. Listen, do you know that last year in this country over $1,600 million was spent for liquor? Isn't that terrible?
8: You're right, my dear Plum. Something ought to be done to reduce the price of drink.
7: Oh. Listen, is there a single thing you can say in favor of liquor?
8: Well, yes. They say a glass of whiskey will break up a cold.
7: Yes, and 6 glasses will break up a home.
8: Well, I haven't a home. That's why I'm out in the cold. I'm a widower.
7: Oh, well, you ought to get married again.
8: No, thanks. It's cheaper to have my socks darned at the laundry.
7: Listen, how did you get your wife?
8: Through advertising.
7: Oh, then you'll admit that advertising pays.
8: I'll admit that it brings results.
7: Perhaps you don't know that I'm a divorced woman.
8: Indeed.
7: Yes, and I'm also an actress.
8: You didn't tell me.
7: Half the managers on Broadway owe me money.
8: Back salary or alimony, my little peach?
7: Oh, don't jest.
8: Did your husband leave you much?
7: About twice a week.
8: No! No, my little apricot. I mean, did he leave any property?
7: Nothing but a pair of suspenders.
8: Oh, well, they'll help support you.
7: Bye, Tom.
0: The great vaudeville wit of Bernard and Shaw, 1927.
9: Well, I've got a really weird thing here.
0: You would.
9: Yeah. Has anyone ever heard of Dalfusky, South Carolina? It's an island. It's an island with several of 80-some people living on it, all of the black race.

0: And they sent a school teacher out there to teach the children of this little island. The children thought that John F. Kennedy was the first president. They had never heard the words integration and segregation. 14 of them thought Dow Fusky was one of the 9 planets.
1: Right on, right
0: and,
1: on.
0: Isn't that nice, man?
1: That's
0: and that, and that Savannah was the largest city in the world. All of them refused to believe that the astronauts had really landed on the moon.
1: Right.
0: Now, that sounds like heaven to me. With
1: yes,
0: people,
1: it does.
0: People who think like that, man, you could really be happy. Well, this guy, of course, had to teach them some stuff, and it mentions here what he taught them, and this is him speaking. I introduced comic books to their world. He recalls that he taught, we read poetry together. Most of them can now quote passages from Langston Hughes, E.A. Robinson, and Alfred Noyes. They know the 50 states, the capitals. They know the continents, the countries of Europe, Asia, South America, and Africa. They can talk about politics, Vietnam, Ho Chi Minh, Spiro Agnew, moratoriums, and the rising cost of living. They can identify more works of the major composers from Beethoven to Tchaikovsky than most of the members of the Board of Education can. Now it gets good. They have watched over 200 films, ranging from the rise of Mussolini to a rodeo in Canada. They know now that the first man to die in the American Revolution was a black man.
1: Oh, but they still believe Dom Fusky is one of the 9 planets.
0: I don't know. Do you suppose when he goes home at night that they just forget everything and it's a totally new day?
2: Right, they sit down and smoke some of that heron that comes up out of the theoglyph.
1: Phil, David, sorry, we have to take a break. Got a commercial break coming up to make this show possible. I'll be back in a second, but a word from Arthur.
3: Yes, you all recognize the saloon song from The Floating Prince by Stein. Now, here's the lilting revenge duet from Il Vino Confuso.
4: Tan tarde morde et en porco! Chi dite? Elete! Oil morte!
3: Isn't that beautiful? It's by a great Italian composer. Yes, he's dead now, but lives on in stereo hi-fi. On this 12-inch record album of 40 great unclaimed melodies. Yes, friends, if you were to go into a record store and ask for them, they would think you were crazy. Hello, I'm Don Giovanni. And I'm proud to speak for the Musical Heritage Surplus Club of Hong Kong. Wouldn't you like to raise the level of your home? Bring your family closer together around the hi-fi, listening to such immoral pieces of art like Bidet's The Fountain or The Duke's Duet from Il Schizofreno. Yes, friends, if you act now, we'll include at absolutely no cost to anyone this collection of 40 familiar sound effects. Who can forget? And remember? And well, friends, they're all yours. Yes, siree, friends, and if you act in time, we'll throw in this 3-record boxed bonanza of timeless big band hymns. Titles like In a Persian Melon, My Spanish Suitcase, The Happy Plunderer, Waltz for 3 People, and The Hawaiian Hallucination Song. A cultural landslide to fill your home entertainment center. Right now, to this address.
5: Right, a Chinese surplus music deal, Hollywood Box 415, California. That's Chinese surplus deal, box...

0: 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Millhouse.
1: Have you been to the Millhouse? Methodexity. What?
2: Who?
1: Who? Dr. The president. Dr. Yes, you know it, David. Now, you've studied history.
3: Yes, I have.
1: Right.
3: I have.
1: Dr.
3: 36.
1: President of the United States.
3: Right. It's not Eisenhower.
1: No. Okay. He's German. No.
3: Now, wait a minute. Just take it easy a minute. It wasn't Hoover.
1: No. He's a vacuum cleaner.
3: Uh-huh. Okay.
1: No.
3: It wasn't... Well,
4: Lincoln?
1: He's a log.
3: Fillmore. Kennedy.
1: No, he's an auditorium.
3: Fillmore, no.
1: Madison, Pierce? He's a wound.
3: No,
1: he's a watch.
4: Who's on the $500 bill?
1: Who's on the
3: $500 bill?
1: I don't know, but there's nothing behind a $1 bill. That's the problem.
4: No.
1: Washington, he's a bridge.
4: No, he's a bridge, right.
1: Jefferson, he's an airplane. That's no good either, right? Adams is gum. Right? Monroe's a doctrine.
4: Don Amici?
1: Yes. Cleveland's a city. Don Amici,
5: Don Amici.
1: Hi, I'm Don Amici, 36th President of the United States, and here's the number one. It's really a problem, though, right? You know, like, Taft is a high school, and it's true, you know? Wilson is a baseball player.
4: Pickett.
1: Sherman's a tank. He's tanked, right. Sherman's a tank. And but Sherman was never president of the United States.
3: He means President Tank.
1: President Tank, right.
3: Who would like to thank all the presidents here?
1: I'd like to thank you very much for being with us today, ladies and gentlemen. And I'd like to say hello and thank you very much to all the dogs, cows, and sheep in the audience.
4: Pussy kitties and beavers.
1: All the snakes.
4: Sea serpents.
1: One-eyed trouser snake is here tonight in the back. Oh, he's just gone, ladies and gentlemen. Slipped out.
3: No, he just came.
1: Oh, he just came.
3: Yes. Can't tell.
1: Well, is that all for tonight?
3: That's all for tonight, dear.
1: Memory!
3: Doctor Memory!
1: That's who it is. Doctor Memory. We'll be back.
3: Good.
1: We'll be back live after we go off the radio here, and we'd like to say hello to all the people at Bemidji State College. The first people. This is a syndicated radio show, and they were the first people to order it and send us a check.
4: Yeah, they belong to the syndicate.
1: Right. So here's for Bemidji State College in Minnesota. Here's to all the beautiful people in Rebel Hill, Vermont. And here's to all the lovely animals out in the audience. And thank you very much for a lovely show. And we'll see you again next week. And we'll be back in about 10 minutes to do a live set for you. This one, of course, has been all on
6: Well, dear friends, that's it for the show tonight. Hope you all enjoyed yourselves. Be sure to tell your friends about the chat. Let's get lots and lots of folks in here. Thanks to Kat for all his great collages. Thanks to Merlin the Web Magician for conjuring up this wonderful chat for us to use. 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This has been Kurt Erickson from Austin, Texas. 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

And a great song for you guys with Le Pikake, starting off this edition of the Hawaiian Connection with your host, Kale Wright, on the Global Voice and RFD. We're starting with some very interesting technical problems, but anyway, we'll fix those. So, welcome to the show. If you want to get a hold of me during the show, you can do so at theglobalvoice.info/chatroom.htm. We got the voice chat, though, but they're doing something in the background, so I'm not going to hear them. But anyway, maybe later. We'll see. But probably not. Anyway, here's the Hawaiian Style Band. Living in a Sovereign Land. Thanks, Israel Kamaka Viva Ole. And this is starring Ryan Kessler and I think Del Beasley.

0: the Dentist Club and Healing Mile Mia Oi. And great song there. Anyway, this week has been rather interesting. It's been fun because, well, one of my students, he's going to be moving to a new place, so the training will be suspended anyway for a little while. Yeah. And we got the voice chat here, so say hello, everybody.
1: Hey. How's it going, guys?
0: Yep, we got Tyler, we got Mary, and I think Kuhau's here somewhere.
2: Cool.
1: Yeah, Kuhau's, I think he's watching something.
0: Probably watching TV.
2: Food, maybe? I don't know.
0: Probably. Yeah.
1: Oh, what's up?
0: No, so this week has been quite interesting because one of my students will be moving, but also I got another student who I did an assessment on. She's pretty good. She's wanting to learn more about using JAWS and Fusion. So.
1: Oh, cool.
0: Yep. And also.
1: That's awesome. Speaking of interesting, the last 2 days, yesterday and today, have been pretty interesting. And I want to make this short as possible. Papa went to Oklahoma City to grab a Kia Soul for my grandmother. And yesterday we were getting the paper signed, and it took them like 5 to 6 hours. We didn't get home until like 8:30 last night.
0: Wow.
1: 8:30. And today we actually got the car, and it's really cool. It's got heated seats and everything.
0: Nice. Cool. And also, I got 2 students to train besides my other student that's going to be moving soon. So one of the students is going to learn JAWS, just JAWS, because her vision is getting worse. It got worse over time because I trained her in 2020, and then 5 years passed, and then her vision became a little bit worse than usual. So, but next week will be my eye surgery, and I'll have another appointment as well. So you won't be able to hear back from me for a little while because I'll be staying off my feet. So, yeah, Tyler says good luck on the voice chat. Anyway, let's continue on the music. Now, this is a song that the Hawaiian Stab Band actually was rehearsing. So, this is Roby Kahakalau. This is featuring actually the Makaha Sons. And Roby is a nice lady. Hey, Polani Makamai.

There's the baby. Here's the macaw sons. This is Henani Mokihana. My mom actually danced the song when she was doing Kula. I love this song. This is featuring Israel Kamakaviva Ole.

0: That's all right. Thanks, Pundu, for playing that on the cassette tape classics lately. Poma and Loeko with Kama Ama Crab. And great song there. So we'll be right back with more great music. And hello, Kayla on Team Talk. Anyway, we'll be back with more great music, including the latest one from Kamalani. So stick around. 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
0: That's a very funny show, though. Anyway, we got time for one more track. We'll see how much we can get through this last one for you guys. Here's Weird Al Yankovic. Everything You Know Is Wrong. It's for you, Tyler.

that does it for me, everybody. Stay tuned for an encore presentation of Kelly's show, Smooth and Easy. That's right, Kayla. And here's a surprise for y'all. I know I played this last week, but this is still a good song. Here's Cleopatra. Life

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1: So what do you do?
2: I breed armadillos.
1: Oh, come on. 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
2: Not especially. But the armadillos sure get a kick out of it.
1: Is it profitable?
2: Only in the spiritual sense. A wise man once said, make an armadillo smile and the world is your oyster. At one time, I considered breeding oysters. It just didn't sound right. Make an oyster smile.
1: And the world is your armadillo.
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0: Good afternoon, ladies and gentlemen, and welcome to Radio Free Roadkill, live from Austin, Texas. This is Kurt Erickson. I'll be spinning the bits for you for the next couple of hours. It is the 3rd of June, 2018, and my, we've already got 100-degree days here in Austin, and it's not even officially summer yet. They're telling us it's going to be quite an oven this summer. So the fans are running, as you can hear in the background. Sorry about the noise, but the fans are running full tilt as we move along this week. It's going to be 100 degrees pretty much every day. So anyway, that's the weather down here in South Central Texas. We pay for our mild winters, and this is it. That was Genesis with I Can't Dance. And it's from that's the title track from that album. And if you want to hear Genesis or anything else, please let us know. You can get into the chat and do so by going to dishnuts.net. That's www.dishnuts.net. And you can find several ways to get into the chat from there, including just using your web browser. We've got a way to chat from there as well. You don't even need an IRC client. And we love requests here at Radio Free Roadkill. So please get in the chat and let us know what you want to hear. Well, we're going to start off with some Fire Sign Theater, as we usually do. And this is an album they did back in the early 70s. It's a Sherlock Holmes parody called The Tale of the Giant Rat of Sumatra. And this is their description of it. Channeling Sir Arthur Conan Doyle and Jules Verne, with a dash of Mark Twain, among others, the Fire Sign Theater spin a tale of action, intrigue, and duplicity involving a sought-after new technology, a large furry rodent, a corporate patriarchy, corrupt politicians, inept lawmen, nefarious reprobates, buxom beauties, and a 7% solution. Will Hemlock Stone solve the mystery? The answer is elementary, my dear Flotsam. Ladies and gentlemen, the Giant Rat of Sumatra.
1: So, the boom of horror was unmasked at last, and laid to rest by the side of his hideous clockwork dog, Toto.
2: Very good.
1: Yes, isn't it? Our labors now completed, the great defective Hemlock Stones and I, his patient doctor and biographer, returned directly to our dodgings at 99 Bakersfield Street. Thankful that for tonight at least, Londoners might sleep forever under a comforting blanket of thick English industrial fog.
2: Splendid.
1: That's it, Stones. Splendid. The adventure of the swollen sock.
2: It's quite commercial there. Lead it up, old bean.
1: Yes, it takes care of last month's rent, too, you see.
2: By the by, have we eaten up all those old beans, Flotsam? I'm famished. Go rat about in the cupboard and see, old man.
1: Well, I'll give it the old army try. We've been gone, you know. Probably spoiled.
2: Hello, what's this? This solution's turning blue. Not quite the solution I expected. That means the rat should have lived and the captain should have died, of course. Let's see. Norveticus ratus, Norveticus asses mammalia, Prodentiae meridae. Here we are. That's black and brown. Eats electricity.
1: The rats have gotten to everything but this half tin of Uncle Sigmund's Peruvian cocoa powder.
2: That'll be all right. Did you know, Flotsam, that if rats were the size of English children, they could wipe us out in a week?
1: Shocking. I don't want to hear about it. Here's your cocoa.
2: Oh, thank you,
1: milk,
2: man.
1: Sugar?
2: No, I'll take it straight.
1: I'll just have some tea if you don't mind.
2: They're the most advanced animal weapon of destruction yet created.
1: Hey, we can pay this month's rent, you know, and have a little left over for food if you'll just tell me a second story.
2: What am I, a second story man? If it's adventures you want, make them up yourself. Look, here, in the London Exaggerator, it's full of them. Man coughs up towel in Brussels. Yankee pig nut swindle shocks Parliament. Sultan insulted in melee. Giant green cheese stolen. Aha!
1: Oh, what's wrong, Stones?
2: I sat on my pipe, but no matter. For I perceive that hidden behind this seemingly unrelated sequence of events, there lurks a singular, sinister attitude of mind.
1: Whose?
2: Mine! No, Piltdown, old man. You might as well ask who's behind the giant rat of Sumatra.
1: Oh, very well, Stones. Who's behind is the giant rat of Sumatra.
2: Damn, you're fat, Waller.
1: What?
2: Fast fats, no. But I shall never be tricked into telling a tale for which the world is not yet prepared.
1: Then we'd better be prepared for thin times, old scout. There's only a spoon of cocoa left in the can.
2: Yes, to live. A rat must chew.
1: So must we all. We eat or we die, eh?
2: I did not say eat. I said chew.
1: Gesundheit.
2: Gesundheit, of course. Gesundheit, Dankeschön, the chip's Prussian captain. Frigate.
1: Oh, really, Stones?
2: Frigate Matilda, plying her illicit trade in rubber goods and spiders up and down the Mokujava Strait from Singapore to Sinatra. Frankly, Flotsam, it's all beginning to make sense.
1: Let's turn sense to pounds, old man. Tell me the whole bizarre story.
2: Well, yes, I suppose I can tell you, but the public must never know.
1: Oh, I'll just write that down.
2: It was long before I met you, Doctor.
1: Oh, really?
2: Yes.
1: You went to the Met.
2: You were in Afghanistan.
1: I was wearing Stanley's Afghan.
2: I was playing the Outer Islands with a small theatrical company. We were holed up in a rattan festooned pension in Goonrot.
1: Really? Oh, rat infested.
2: You see, Claxon, if they don't chew, their teeth grow through their brains.
1: How very incisive.
2: It was a close and muggy day. There had been 3 muggings in the lobby since dawn. I wisely kept to my room, but there came a sudden beating at my door.
1: What? I'll get it.
2: No, it's part of the story. I rose unsteadily to my feet, took careful aim with my trembling Wembley, and as the door swung open...
1: Good morning, Mrs. Moriarty.
2: I fired point blank.
1: Oh, Mrs. Moriarty, my dear lady, let me help you.
3: Look at this great V in my chest.
1: Are you hurt?
3: Ah, faith and Gomorrah, doctor. By the blood of St. Mencius, I'm from Ireland, and as you're to ducking bullets, as you are to ducking billets.
1: Oh, well, yes.
3: And here's last month's.
2: We'll squeeze out your rent as soon as Fleet Street runs our latest penny dreadful through the press. Don't worry.
3: I never worry, Mr. Stones, especially when there's a high-heeled foreign lady and her heathen servant waiting for you on the footpad below.
2: Ah, case at last.
1: We'll show her up.
3: I'd be glad to. Mr. Stones, I'll see you now. You cheap whore.
1: She's been nipping at the rat cheese again.
2: I deduce that we're about to be entertained by an American ingenue from upstate New York.
1: How the deuce do you deduce that?
2: The taps on her shoes, footman. They resounded a frequency produced by a unique alloy of aluminium and magnesium manufactured in Chicago, but shuffled off to Buffalo.
1: Uncanny inspiration, Stones.
2: Yes, and here's the last inspiration from this can.
4: Mr. Hemlock Stones, I presume.
2: Oh, aren't you the presumptuous one?
4: Oh, am I?
2: Come in, but I would advise you to leave your man outside.
4: But without Monsieur Benway, I should be lost.
5: Il est necessary que je remain ici.
2: Ah, Canadian.
4: Oh, Mr. Stones, I'm in a desperate fix. I need your help.
2: I'm in desperate need of a fix myself. I'll help you. Batman, take her purse.
6: Oh, here, my dear.
4: Thank you, and my cloak, Doctor.
2: And her dress.
4: Oh, thank you, and my knickers. Thank you.
2: And your muff.
4: Oh, that's my muff.
1: Soccer blue.
2: Why, without your clothes, you're naked, Miss Dudley. Miss Violet Dudley, isn't it?
4: How did you know my moniker?
2: From the rather provocative initials on your knickers. And this scandalous article in tomorrow's Times.
4: Oh, let me see that. Farmer takes sprouts and rust. Here it is. Senator Soubrette found naked in detective's flat. But I'm not flat. Look.
1: Oh, I'll just make a note of that.
4: Oh, make it a B note.
2: Make it a C note, miss, and we'll take the case.
1: But this is a case of the pox.
2: Not quite. Poxon, we're about to embark on the strange case of the missing...
1: Yes?
2: Plot.
1: Oh, very funny.
2: What is this all about, my dear?
4: Well, I've forgotten.
5: Why, give him the no... Il est importante, give him the secret massage, mademoiselle.
4: Oh, would you like a massage, Mr. Scones?
1: No, yes. Note es correcto.
4: Oh, the note. Well, Benway found this mysterious billet doux in my dress this morning, Mr. Stones. I showed it to Daddy Dudley, like I do every night, and he said I should show it to you. What do you think?
2: This is a rebus written in a simple head code. Any English schoolboy could catch it.
1: Flotsam, yes. Pull down the simple English schoolboy's decoding manual.
7: Of course.
1: It's as clear as the nose on my face. Wait a minute. It's gone. Oh, no. No, here it is in my hand.
2: Now, look this up. Yes. 2 dancing boys, a tower and a tiny tortoise, minus a tin toilet, plus 2 heels, an L, and an electric eel.
1: Here it is. Long-toothed man fears for brain, desires AC-DC connection.
2: There's our tune again.
1: Take tube, no professionals or phonies. Is necked correct height?
2: You use initials only.
1: Is necked correct height?
2: Oh,
1: initials Achtung.
6: Yes, it's correct.
1: It's an official Mormon jigsaw, a German mix-up code.
7: Oh,
1: here,
7: let me see that.
1: It's in the back of the book here. Write this down.
8: Of course, I will.
1: Let's see. A B is a G and a B and a P. Violent Grugly.
4: Oh, Violent Dudley.
1: Dudley. A D is a G and a P is a B. Pick up Basel tonight.
4: What?
1: Parcel tonight. Dogs. Curs. Curse of India. Curse of India.
8: Filthy pirate.
1: Dummy by my wanger. No, my wingnut. Dummy by my tool. Perhaps that's instrument. Know me by my instrument, yes.
4: Oh, but it does sound so dangerous, Mr. Stones. Could you go for me?
1: If you put on a little weight.
4: Oh, I'll wait forever.
1: Wait here.
8: Wait, huh?
5: Oui, monsieur.
1: Flotsam, you shall be Violet Dudley.
8: What?
1: Get into a dress. Look for me in the pub in disguise.
8: The pub in disguise?
1: No, down at the docks in Soho.
8: Oh, no. Oh, Stones, what's my next step to be?
1: A hornpipe.
8: Oh, the horny pipe.

0: but there was this big grizzly bear, you see.
1: Anybody here want a contact VD?
0: Look at the prow on that steamer.
2: That's the kind of big vermin I was telling you about, Tom.
0: Oh, well, let's climb aboard her.
2: I'm first.
0: I'm second, Matt.
2: Come here, tits.
1: Are you talking to me?
0: Here. Come sit on the face of a refined man.
1: Oh.
0: I'm hooked on you, missy.
1: Get that cold hook out of there.
2: Oh, that's cute. Drop your anchor and half a pint of oil with Stinkin' Olaf.
1: Well, thank you, Captain Stinkin'. I would rather fancy an ale.
2: Stand back, honey. One fancy ale coming up.
0: Hey, he forgot the glass. I can teach you a new disease I picked up in the Navy.
1: Well, perhaps another time, but I'm here to meet a friend.
0: Well.
1: Oh, there he is now.
2: Him? That ugly, burnt-eyed, peg-legged, pork-skinned fiddler?
0: You find him attractive?
1: Well, I...
0: Oh, I see what you mean.
1: Excuse me.
3: Outrageously disgusting disguise, Stones.
4: Nothing's too disgusting for old Dick Wrench.
3: What? Yes, I see, of course. Well, Jack, that was a sweet tune you were playing.
4: What?
3: I've been here for 5 minutes and no one slipped it to me yet.
4: Oh, yeah.
3: Have you got anything for me, Dick?
4: Like what?
3: Oh, anything you can't unwrap in here?
4: Oh, you mean this?
3: Oh, it is clever.
4: I bet you've got a big box to put it in, har, har, har.
3: Not here outside, Stones.
4: Oh, it's shy, are you? Well, leave me get me dog and let's go. Come on, Blind Jim.
3: All right, then. We're quite alone now, Stones. Have you got it?
4: You'll find out. Get in that barrel, darling, and we'll do it hurricane style.
3: Wait a minute, what are you trying to
4: Enough
3: do?
4: Enough, sweet talk. Bend over. Here comes old One Eye.
3: Oh, poor Stones. He's fallen in the water. Drowned. And he never told me if he had the parcel.
5: The wharf? Wharf?
3: Well, of course we're on the wharf. Roof. It's on the roof, of course. Stones, what an elaborate disguise, you dear fellow. A rat hound. Oh, you had me completely bamboozled. How did it feel in there? Rough? Well, I should imagine so. But think of me in these stays and whale bones. Oh, well, let me help you out now. Is this the zipper? Oh, well, I suppose not.
6: Cromwell, you flathead.
3: What? Where are you, Stones?
6: I'm over here in this tree suit.
3: Oh, thank God you're alive. Oh, damn.
6: Stop playing with that infernal hound and lend me a hand.
3: Oh, bank on me, old man. I'll just open a front. What a relief.
6: That beastly dog soaked my trunks.
3: Oh, Stones, I'm so terribly sorry. I couldn't pick up the parcel.
6: Nonsense, my dear doctor. You were just talking to it.
3: Oh, what?
6: Here, Poochie. Here, he's a good fellow.
3: Come here. Here,
6: look, you see? Look.
3: Why, there's a little doggy door there under his tail.
6: Sorry, no, careful. I'll just lift this up.
3: Oh, there's the parcel, Stones.
6: Just as I suspected.
3: Listen, it ticks.
6: No, the dog has ticks.
3: Then we must flee.
7: Woof, woof. Fleeing won't help you. I've got you covered.
3: Oh, God.
6: How ingenious.
7: I am Exhibition. Nobody's sweetheart.
6: Don't never fiend.
7: Ever get your hands on the secret invention.
6: Aha, hear that?
7: Fiend are doomed. What is this exploding dog?
6: Good heavens. Quick, gentlemen. Give me the parcel and run this way.
7: I'll not escape its warning.
3: I can't run that way. I'm in a dress.
7: Something is happening. I don't know what it is. Oh, you.
3: All right, jump.
7: Mr. Stone. I'm back.
3: Swim for your life.
7: I'm back! I haven't exploded!
8: Did you look at the mouth? mouth of that gift horse?
9: Senator Dudley, have you met Tom Boyle, M.I.O., president of the Bowel Oil Company?
8: How do you do?
10: How do you do what?
8: That's a great joke. Say, didn't we spend a weekend at Ted Clamstruck's Nick Island Retreat?
10: That's right. It's with Prick and Pat.
8: Remember the brush was there, the writer's wife?
10: Well, the pipe.
8: That was the weekend we played Hide the Housekeeper.
10: Right, an old body lost.
9: Yeah, she's still lost. Well, gentlemen, ladies, fellow rich people. I see that both of Mickey's hands are pointing to 12. That means... Oh, shut up, Dud. I see that it's now 6 a.m. in Goonrat, where the gumboat Matilda Briggs, under my secret orders, is now docking with a hold full of Dudley Pignuts from the Senator's own Dudley Rubber Company, which I own.
8: You know, those natives have to have a constant supply of pignuts or they go out of their heads.
9: Yes. Well, you see, this move diverts the world's supply of genuine pignut oil to the Chicago breweries of our good friend here, Boyle M.I.O., who I own.
10: I'm proud to be an owned man, don't
9: Yes.
10: Proud.
9: And with that much oil beer in the American working man, he'll be more than glad to turn out the lamps of the world.
10: You carry the big whip.
9: Wick. That's a wick. The Acme Whip Wick.
8: Why, that little gadget will blacken peasants' houses throughout the globe.
9: And where there's smoke, there's work. Yes, gentlemen. But the pignut swindle is peanuts compared to the shocking surprise that should be... What? Wait a minute. What is it, Captain Darkashane?
11: Yes, Mr. Acme, sir. A Vickers Bearbum two-hauler is signaling to land on deck, sir.
9: Oh, well, permission granted, and give us a good head of steam.
11: Aye, aye, sir.
9: Ah, the surprise is here now in the hands of my ward and heir, young Frank Acme, Jr.
12: Hi, Dad.
9: Hi, Frank.
12: Hello, everybody.
13: Hi, Vine.
14: Hi, Frankie.
13: Is that a new dress?
14: Well, no, I'm still at the same old place.
13: I'll see you. Here's the secret package, Dad. See you later, Vine.
14: Sure.
13: With the Zeppo tube in it.
9: Yes, you heard correctly, my friends. The Zeppelin tube, the search for which has boggled the great minds of science and made them soft. Look. The amplifier of unlimited power.
13: A power so great that it can only be used for good or evil.
9: And that choice has been left up to me.
13: And, sir, here's hoping you won't forget your promise. By the way, Dan, how does it exactly work?
9: Well, it's very electric and dangerous. Frank, Olaf?
15: Oh,
9: yes, would you rush this tube, please, to Dr. Archetype in the engine room? He'll know exactly what to do with it.
16: Aye, aye, sir. I'll be more than happy to take it off your hands. But first, Mr. Acme, I'd like to get to the bottom of this little charade, if you don't mind.
9: Who is this man?
13: Oh, Dad, this is Hemlock Stones, the master of deductions.
9: Deductions, did you say? Well, maybe you could tell me how to take these business dinners off.
16: Elementary, Acme. 10 laps around the deck.
9: Oh, never thought.
13: Well, this is fascinating, Mr. Stones, but I'd better get that tube down below.
16: Yes, I'm sure you'd like to, young man. L-A-Z.
13: L-A-Z come, L-A-Z go. Be right back, Dad.
16: Canadian. Now, Flotsam, give Miss Dudley the parcel.
14: Oh, you've got it. What's in it, Dr. Flotsam?
17: Oh, nothing but a tin of red herrings in heavy oil.
16: Yes, something of no importance whatever.
17: No, you were to be a decoy, my dear.
14: Then I was in danger.
16: We were sitting ducks, me and the duck in the dark on the docks with a dog, the deadly dog.
17: I say, the tale of the deadly dog. What a splendid title for this story.
16: You're quite a wag, old wig, but I fear this story has not yet been written.
12: You
17: really?
12: Dad,
13: what a rush. Can you feel that acceleration?
14: Woo, that's faster than anyone's ever been gone before.
13: That's right, Vi. We'll hit New York late tomorrow morning.
9: And dock in Chicago in time for lunch. Dredging in the process, thank you. The Acme Canal. Glow Bridge on the Acme Canal.
16: Good heavens! Get your hands off me, Blizzard!
17: Mr. Acme, sir!
9: What is it, Captain? What's happening?
17: You're losing power! I'm trying to switch over, but I... Ha
18: ha ha ha ha! And your loss is my game. Now that I have the Zeppo tube, the world is my oyster, except for the month with an R in them.
9: That voice.
18: Oh, at the electrician. I'm not.
14: Jason, he's stealing Frank's bear, Dad!
7: That's Frank's bear!
17: Look, Stone! Look, he's stolen the Zeppelin too!
9: All is lost!
17: Not quite, Mr. Acme. Hemlock Stones are still on the case. I shall pursue this arch-villain to the very edge of the center of the earth, even if it costs you £100.
9: You'll risk your life for £100?
17: I'll risk anybody's life for £100 of dollars, my dear Acme.
9: Well, then it's a deal.
17: Flip me my fiddle, Flotsam.
15: Okay, Joe, thank you. Thank you, and here we go. What a day for this history-making remote broadcast. This is Joe Beats over WX21 Chicago. I hope you're hearing this now as I'm speaking from the lawn of Bridhurst Manor, the high society home of Jonas Acme, fair-haired pharaoh of American industry. A grim, closed-mouthed Chief O'Moriarty pushed his way through the pack of yapping newshounds and a growing crowd of curiosity seekers barely 10 minutes ago while we were setting up our equipment. Now, while we're waiting for a statement from inside the great house, let me bring you, those of you who can hear me right now, up to date. First, the mysterious theft in mid-Atlantic of a secretly developed power generator, the heart of the Acme All-Night Light and Power Company. Then, announcement of indefinite delay in the construction of the Acme Canal. What a blow to the Windy City. And all this in the midst of the worst electrical crisis of our new modern decade, as trolleys, iron hearts, and cattle prods switch on and off like a crazy monkey. The reason? Possibly that glowing gas bag that plunged zizzing into Lake Acme early last week. But that story's gonna have to wait, for here comes that daredevil dandy himself, Frank Acme Jr. in his high-toned yellow runabout. Just work my way down to the... getting out of the car with the young Frank is the celebrated English crime stopper, Hemlock Stone.
19: Frank, can you tell us what's going on inside?
20: I can, but I can't.
19: Can the Acme stock stand the slaughtering? It's getting in the market.
20: We'll bull through it.
15: Tell me, Mr. Stones, have you got a statement for the radio listeners?
21: Yes, I'm quite jazzed to be here in Chicago. The vacuum flapper, pig oil beer, and the Zeppelin tube.
15: This is the microphone here.
22: Oh, I see, instrument. Yes. And here's a special hello to its new owner. I'm sure he's listening. That twisted genius who should be beneath all this. The electrician.
19: Mr. Stone? Who's he, and how's he connected with this case?
20: Yes, excuse me, Mr. Stones, but we mustn't keep Dad and his police waiting.
22: Quite fright, Rank. But I would like to say...
20: Boys, that ought to give you all enough to chew on, boys. Thanks.
19: What's he going to do now? What do you think of American girls?
15: Well, they're both going inside now, and what a shocker this is. That dynamo of detective energy has switched some new light on current events, sparking the positive hope that he's going to run the negative force to ground. Wow. And now, while we're waiting for something to happen here, we return to the Cubist Lounge, the sophisticated music of the Hotel Vermouth, for Big Lewis and his continental cocktail. Are we off, Joe?
20: Sergeant, close the door, please.
23: Yes, Mr. Acme Jr., sir. Go right in there, waiting for you in the flute room.
20: Okay. Sorry about our local news dog, sir, nipping at your heel, but...
22: That's all right.
20: Don't you think you have bitten off more than you can chew?
22: Well, lad, what's cheese for the mouse is a snack for the rat.
20: Gee,
22: you
20: like horse meat. What is all this animal imagery,
23: sir? I'd rather bit them than bite them, doctor.
20: Does it have any meaning?
19: I don't care, Dougley. Look, we'll just have to hold on. Look, I can't hear you. This phone keeps cutting on and off like a crazy monkey.
22: Hello, everyone.
19: Look, just tell the president to put it between two pieces of bread and eat it.
22: Yes, it's all right.
19: Goodbye. Sal. Stones, yes. Where have you been? Turn off that radio.
20: Hi, son.
19: The chief and I have been waiting here for over an hour.
20: Mr. Stones, just wanted to see where the gas bag hit the lake, Dad.
22: Yes, it left a great gaping hole in the water.
19: Well, damn it and fry it. What do holes in Lake Acme have to do with the theft of my tube?
22: Well, there's an old Swiss saying, Mr. Acme. Trouvez le raton, trouvez le trou.
20: That's Canadian, sir. To find the rat...
22: Look for the hole, right, yes. Chief?
10: Bulls, pizzles, you frogs don't know a hop in hell about American crime. Leave it to me and the boys in black and blue, sir. We're ready to terrorize every small shopkeeper and roust every decent citizen out of his private home.
22: I don't think, Chief Moriarty, that you'll find this fiend at home.
10: Shut up!
20: Take it easy, Chief.
19: I don't care how you do it or who does it. I want that electrician behind bars.
14: Well, I'm behind the bar right now. Cocktails, anyone?
20: I'll say.
10: Irish coffee for me.
20: Okay, just open a quick Jeroboam of champagne for everyone, Vi.
14: Okay, Frankie.
22: Coke for me, please. I understand it comes in bottles in this country.
14: Oh, here you are, Mr. Stone.
22: Oh, thank you.
14: Private industrial stock.
22: Just a moment. This drink may be doped.
19: Hey.
0: Oh, yes, it is. How refreshing. Did you know they once found a rat tail in one of these bottles?
1: Oh, disgusting.
0: Hmm, rat parts. Ha ha, you see, Plotsom, I played the part of the rat.
17: Yes, indeed, Stones, I do see.
0: But the twitchy-nosed goon rat officialdom triumphed.
17: Get your own rats off in a triumph?
0: The rodent control board pressured us.
17: Rode on the running board?
0: And I was written out.
1: Driven out, oh, Stones, those vermin.
0: Precisely, and gentlemen... The biggest of them all eats the most electricity.
19: So what,
0: Stones? So I must follow the rat to find the cat before the rat eats the cat that's under the house that Jack built. Acme,
19: what?
0: How much, Jack, did this house host?
19: Horse corsets? You're insane,
2: you can't
19: Stones.
2: Squeeze any sense out of that limey. He's juiced.
0: That's right, Chief. The more juice, the better.
19: Not in my country club.
0: This electrician is in more danger than he could possibly know. You see, each time the tube is used, he is drawn closer, ever closer, into the juicy jaws of fate.
20: Oh, excuse me, everybody. I think I have to go to the bathroom.
2: Well, all this blarney's not putting anybody in jail. I'm going, because we're going to get your electric thingamajig back if we have to drag every wobbly red to his feet and knock him back down the church steps.
19: Do your worst, Chief. Your future unemployment depends on it.
2: Shut up.
19: All right, Stones, if you're through playing a cat and rat with us, how do you intend to get a jump on the electrician?
0: Well, actually, I think I'll go jump in the lake.
1: Oh, no. Oh, keep rolling, Stones. You can find it just a shot away.
0: But, Doctor, my dear fellow, I've found him already.
7: He'll never find me.
0: There, you see, it worked. I flushed him out.
7: I am the electrician.
19: I know that
7: speaking
19: voice.
7: Through the radio. It's amazing. You do it, too. All you need... Apple and tube.
19: That's my tube.
7: Infinite power and be yours.
19: Now, just a second. I want my tube back.
7: My personal message. Where did Jonas go when the lights went out?
19: This is my house, and I don't... Oh,
0: look out, Jonathan.
17: Oh, I've got them now.
20: You certainly do, and you can take your hands right off them.
0: Oh, all right, everyone, calm down. I've got the lights. Turn off that damn radio.
20: Lights went out in the bathroom, and I missed everything. What a mess.
0: No, what's amiss? And what's amiss is your father.
20: Oh, Jonas is missing.
13: Gosh, you mean my dad's been hijacked by criminals?
0: Yes, well, he's kidnapped. Oh. But we'll find him. Tell me, Frank, how does one get to be a criminal in this town?
13: Oh, well, I drink beer.
20: Smoke rag.
13: Maybe dance on Sundays.
20: Dance on Sundays, yes.
0: And where does one do that?
13: At a low dive with continuous entertainment.
20: Like the Mobius Dick. They wail all night.
13: No, Vi, that's a very cheesy place.
20: Sure
13: Dad would never be found in a hole in the wall like
20: Wait,
13: that.
20: Wait, tell me there on my birthday.
0: Au contraire, Frank. A hole in the wall is just the spot to trap a rat.
13: No, no.
1: Let's go.
13: I don't think so, Mr.
20: I'll get
13: Stones.
20: A new dress.
13: I think we ought to start at the public
1: Where's
13: sponge
1: everybody
13: bar.
1: Going? Wait for me.
4: Keep quiet, and I'll handle everything.
20: I get to handle it next.
4: Sure. Please.
13: I don't think we should...
24: Okay, I'm coming.
13: Mr. Stones, let's
24: Mobius
13: just...
24: Dick Funeral Parlor. You snuff him, we stuff him.
0: That's very clever. I'm Joe from Chicago, my good man. Let us in.
24: You're Joe for... How do I know you're Joe from Chicago?
0: I live here.
24: Oh. Well, who are these other lugs then?
0: My mob, Southside,
24: Hi.
0: Veronica Lakeshore, and Louis the Loop.
25: The dishonor is all mine,
24: sir. Wait a minute, Fops. Why are you speaking with a French accent?
25: Well,
0: we're in disguise.
24: I get it. Well, what's the secret password?
0: Oh, no, you don't, sir. I shall never be tricked into telling it. It's a secret.
24: You got it. Good for you. I've forgotten it, too. Come on in. See, a lot of smoking. And a real nice guy, Joe from Chicago and his mob.
25: Glad to have you back, Joe.
0: Disarmed, I'm sure.
24: Joe, this here is Harold the Hawk Lungett and his gang, Willard.
26: Shall I wipe him off, boss? Shall I drive him around the block? Let me clean his car, boss.
0: Curb your rat, Hawk.
25: Don't mind Willard, see? He's just a psychopathic killer. Drop your dog, see? Slide in, see? Have an oil beer, see?
4: You too, please.
26: Mr. Stones, this is a dangerous smoke.
4: Right.
26: Easy, Mr. Stones. Our disguises won't hold up long here.
4: What do you mean?
26: It's a job for the T-Men. I'm going to...
25: Hey, where are you going, shortstop?
3: I'm gonna go case the bathroom.
25: Hey, join the table, Joe.
22: Oh, thank you.
25: So I thought I'd never meet Joe from Chicago, see? You know, we got a friend in common.
22: Oh, really?
25: Jim Fang, see?
22: Oh, Jim C. Fang.
25: Yeah.
22: Yes, I knew him.
25: Yeah.
22: Well, I may have bumped into him once.
25: That's rich. Bumped him off, you mean? Hey, honey, you're a swell flapper. What's under the flap?
22: Watch it there, bug eyes. Keep your peepers off my mole.
5: A mole?
25: Who's the professor?
5: Oh, well, I'm a practicing physician, sir.
25: Well, when you've stopped practicing, see? I got a couple of slugs in my back garden, see? I want removed, see?
26: Clip him, boss. I'll trim his head. I'll mow him down.
25: Go squeeze a tomato, Willa. They're playing your song.
26: Let me squeeze this one, boss.
22: Just a second, old man.
5: Just a second, old
22: it's
5: man.
22: It's lady's choice, Ratso.
14: Thanks, Joe. Come on, Louis, let's rant.
5: Oh, delighted, Ronnie. I do a colorful Afghani bondage dance. The beggars crawl, Sumatran kick, dance.
14: You know
22: they make a nice couple, don't they? She sets him up, he knocks her down.
25: Plant those bozos, Willard, see?
26: I'll throw him the fish out.
25: Well, Joe, what do you know?
22: What?
25: What's your swindle, see? Oh. A snatch, a heist, bunko, the rackets?
22: Oh, no. Pig nuts. Bogus pig nuts.
25: Oh, big time.
22: You betcha.
25: Me, I'm up to my nose in candy.
22: Really?
25: Here's a little 2-pound sampler. You can take home the little woman. Make her littler. Try one.
22: Ah, nose candy.
25: Yeah.
22: Mmm, smells good, too.
25: Ah, don't horn the ones with the cherries in the middle, Joe. You'll suffocate.
22: I like the powdered sugar at the bottom of the box best.
25: Ah, more sugar. I get it. That's rich. See? Ha, ha, ha.
22: Oh, good stuff. There's a ring in my ears.
25: I'll get it. It's Herr Lungitz table. You're talking to the hawk, see? What's so funny about that? Ha, ha, ha yourself.
26: You want me to cut him off, boss?
25: Relax, Willard. Boris, it's for you. Some weird electrician on the wire. Repairs or something, see?
6: The boss, I know who that is. Thanks, Hal.
22: Nord wires, no doubt.
25: Nord who?
22: Just an ingenue I know.
25: Joe, you're wired.
6: You want me to pull this plug?
25: No, take it easy.
6: Hi, boss. Where do you want Mr.? Oh. He wants me to use the criminal's code. Hello, sweetheart. I picked up the bag of pickles and took them to your mother's house. I knocked him out. Asleep in the linen closet. What's so funny? Put the pickles in where? No. You mean the linen closet, don't you? Look, turn the organ down a little. I can hardly hear you. Okay, dear. Have it your way. I'll put the pickles in the galoshes, but I still think... No, I like your organ, honey. And I love you. Don't cry. Oh, you're laughing. Okay, sweetheart. Glad you see it that way. I'm signing off now. O.F. Goodbye. I mean, hello.
25: Huh?
6: Excuse me, gents, but I've got
22: to
6: go.
22: To the bathroom.
6: No, yes.
22: Yes.
6: I mean the linen closet.
22: Yes, well, I have to see a dog about a man, too.
25: Yeah, Joe, I know what you mean. This oil beer goes through you like a hot car, see? Yeah, speaking of which, what kind of touring car you like to steal when you're doing where's everybody gone?
5: In case of the air get poisoning, just imagine a whole town high on rye.
14: Oh, that must have been before pro-inhibition.
25: Glad you're back, sister. Hey, Professor, your friend just took a powder, see?
5: Oh, really? Well, what did he say? Did you take notes?
25: I only take what don't belong to me, see?
14: You boys, excuse me. I have to powder my knees.
5: Well, let me escort you to the facilities.
25: Hey, the party's pooping out on me. What's happening? Hey, Blutwurst, come on over here, see? I need somebody to talk
14: Oh, doctor,
25: to,
14: you don't need to go with me, really.
5: Oh, but I do, my dear. This foreign dancing gives me the fearful shuffles.
14: Oh, I caught them in Buffalo once. Well, here's the little Sheba's room. Bye-bye.
5: Sheba's, over here. Sheiks. Well, this must be the gents.
8: Right, Mr. Stones, we have to get out of here or we'll get caught in the rain.
5: It's occupied. My dear, I'm beginning to shuffle, too.
11: I saw him come in here, and what goes in must come out. What's law, lad? What's the bike? And I've got it.
5: What?
11: A rat hole. Pickles down the rat hole. Ha-ha! It's a rat.
5: Stone? Stones, I say. Is that you?
8: But I don't have to.
5: From the inside.
11: Come on, there, Professor. Now, pull together.
5: Stones! I say, Frank and Stones, God, it's monstrous.
12: Come on this way, Mr. Ackman. Come on.
16: I can't come
9: that way, my knees are tied together.
24: Oh, now your gag's falling out again. I don't know about that, Willard. He doesn't know any good knots. Then I don't know any good gags.
9: Where the hell are we? In hell?
24: Hell? No, Mr. Atkins, we're right under your house, what? Near your nightclub.
9: Then these are my sewer...
24: That's enough now, Turkey. You're on the short end of the fuse of doom.
12: The electrician's gonna pull your
15: this way.
16: See, wait,
15: come on, Frank.
16: I'm sure we took the wrong pipe back here.
15: That's my pipe. Keep up, Frank. I can see the beady, greedy eyes of that heinous, hideous rat. Oh, there, there, you see. Winking at me. Glowing in the dark at the end of the tunnel.
16: Sir, let's...
15: Come on, I'm on you,
16: old rat. I'm coming.
24: Golly, all is lost. My cat.
18: Follow me, my nose.
25: Yeah, I see. It's glowing, see?
26: I smell a rat.
25: Yeah, Joe from Chicago, see? Taking over my sewer, see?
26: I see. Oh, I'll find him, boss. I'll come through the walls. I'll squeak in the night.
15: Hold on, I'm a

0: prince of the Violet Dawn. I am Boris, your humble slave unit, ninth degree, fuse bearer to your alternating eminence. I bring the vile and trembling victim along the circuit of doom. Between the rows of crossed switches, up the twisting coil of least resistance.
1: Come on.
0: Transforming him step by step, conducting him finally across the great voltage drop.
1: Don't fall.
0: And finally, placing him on the holy grid of electric blue. Now, master, tool of the universe, expose yourself to us.
1: Oh, maybe I didn't get that part right. Now,
0: master, instrument of the universe.
2: I am the technician. I did in vain. I'll be with you in a minute.
1: Boy, what a guy. See, Mr. Acme, what a magnetic personality. Oh, wait till you see his costume. It's not rented. Oh, you gotta have some lines in the ceremony. Better and gag it. Tell you, if he don't kill you, you'll love working for him.
3: I don't work for anybody. Everybody works for me.
2: Honey, that's what I was going to say.
3: You mad fiend.
2: Last I am revealed to you, Acme, and we meet face the mask.
3: Where's my tube?
2: Our tube. Here it is. And sacrificing my life and smelling curtains for you.
3: You crazy monkey. All you criminals can do is stop elevators and break iron hearts.
2: I have earned its awesome secrets. Soon, I will know what to do with it.
3: I have that vision already. I know what to do with it. Think. Slicer dicers that grow in the dark, rubber roads that lead nowhere, gas bags, zizzing tanned, happy people to work anywhere in the world, digital beds, watches that won't melt, movies in hotels, ant-proof casters, lights that never go out, a cure for the shuffles, cheap art and compulsive education and all of this by 61. The future, easy, efficient, affordable, what? My voice.
2: Aesthetic. I knew you'd say that. What about the smoke? What about the corksman? What about reality?
3: No,
2: you cry for progress. I scream for ice cream.
3: That's
2: what about the ill people?
3: You mean the Macons?
2: What about the rats?
4: Speaking of rats, eh? Look what we caught squeaking outside the door, see?
5: I was just about to let myself in.
4: Sure.
5: Get your paws off me.
2: Uh-oh. Asked out the infidel.
4: T-Man raided the joint upstairs, see?
2: I must not be seen by the clean.
4: Hey, who's the mug in the mask?
2: I'm going to clean up in the bathroom.
1: Oh, look, you scared the boss away, the hawk.
6: I'm sorry,
1: why'd you bring Willard and Joe from Chicago in here? What happened to Joe's nose?
5: Miss Rodent Gunsel bit it off.
7: It's a nice nose. It's rubber. I like it. It's rubber. It's chewy.
5: It'll ruin your teeth.
7: It'll last.
3: Stones, have they got you too?
5: Indeed. It would appear that we are all initiates to the Temple of the Electrician, High Priest of False Security.
1: You could be fine for saying that in the temple.
5: Just try it.
4: Oh, it's Frank Acme Jr., see? Call my lawyer.
8: America stands ready to knock down every bully, thug, or hired goon on the block.
5: Bravo, Frank.
3: That's my boy.
7: Hide his film, it's boss.
4: She's a chatter breath. You can't bite American's action hero, see?
8: That's right, Lunger.
4: Lung
8: you
4: it.
8: Criminals have run up a big bill of rights, and now you're going to pay for it in just a minute.
5: Where are you going, Frank?
4: Willard, we're 23 in before that fighting devil dog comes back, see?
5: Grab them.
2: Don't worry, Lunger. I've got
4: Lung
2: that
4: it.
2: Junior D-man trapped in my
3: Stones,
2: bedroom.
3: Make this monster give me back my tube!
5: But it's not your tube.
3: What?
2: You see, it's my tube.
5: No, it's not our tube either.
3: Whose
5: it's
3: tube
5: his
3: is it?
5: Tube.
4: What, little Willard?
2: Willard?
5: Yes,
2: Willard.
5: Look, everyone, at what's happening to his eyes. And the way his teeth are glowing. Willard, you're a Summa Ratrin, aren't you? A guardian of the Temple of Ampere
4: what?
5: Where was secreted the sacred Orb Watamp?
1: What am that?
5: Oh, roughly translated, the useless tool or tube from heaven. But perhaps they were wrong, eh, Acme?
6: What do you mean?
5: Those simple natives, none of them bigger than a ruddy English schoolboy. It could be of some use to an industrial visionary IQ. So, during the heat of the summer ret dance, you, Acme, stole it.
3: I didn't steal it. I stole it to save it from senseless worship.
7: Yes.
3: All that boogity-boo.
7: Yes, it was you hiding in the rat's eye. Yes.
2: That's right, Dad. You are incredible.
3: What?
6: Uh-oh. He blew his fuse. I'm getting out of here. See?
8: The boss blew his fuse.
7: Search is over. It's ours again. I've got it. I'm coming home. Oh, Brother Rat.
6: Stop that little squealer.
8: Gosh. Oh, it's
9: Bob. Terribly sorry. I seem to have tripped over a cord and pulled out a plug or something.
5: Flotsam, my dear friend. Stones. You've lost the cord, but saved the day.
8: Gee, Mr. Stones, I guess I'm too late.
3: Oh, Frank, I'm so glad to see you. We were all hopelessly lost, like Adam and Eve.
8: Help me untie Dad, Vi.
6: Untie Stones. He has to catch the electrician and get the tube.
5: No, no. There's the electrician.
8: Me?
5: Oh, no. No, son? He's right behind you. That rented costume there on the floor.
9: Oh, gosh.
5: Frank, lad, you should have it as a memento of this entertaining crime.
8: Oh, well, gee, thanks, Mr.
6: Well, sentiments, everyone, but what about the tube?
5: It's with Willard. It's safe in the paws of its ancient guardians. And speaking of paws, here's the one that refreshes.
6: Stones, you snowball, where is the sacred tube?
5: It's quite safe, on its way, on a slow boat to Java. Getting back to where it once belonged. But not, dear friends, where it began. Which brings us to the beginning.
9: But Stones, this is the end.
5: Exactly, spaceman. Write this down.
9: I am.
5: And so, the myth of the electrician...
9: And so, Mr. Patrician...
5: ...was exploded at last.
9: Exploited, I guess.
5: Like his hideous clockwork rat hound Tojo.
9: Like some hidden crook found back in Soho.
5: My labor's now completed.
10: The lady's now depleted.
5: My dear compendium and I...
10: ...returned
5: discreetly to our suites at the Holiday Inn.
9: Sheets in for some meat of a horrible day's
5: thankful
9: end.
5: That for tonight, Acme...
10: Frank was always right, like me.
5: Chicagoans might sleep like crazy monkeys.
9: Night deep for lazy money.
5: Under an electrical blanket.
9: Underhanded electoral
5: of
9: blackout.
5: Thick American,
9: slick American,
5: combustible violence.
9: Distrustful silence, sir.
5: No, Flotsam.
9: What?
5: Violins, old chap. Violins!
9: Oh!
11: And that was Firesign Theater's The Giant Rat of Sumatra from 1974. A very fun Sherlock Holmes parody. Well, to get us to the top of the hour here at Radio Free Roadkill, how about some more Genesis? This one's called Alien Afternoon.

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0: 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This is Kurt Erickson. 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And you can find several ways to join the chat from there, including an IRC client, or you can just use your browser and let us know what you would like to hear. How about some news of the weird to start off the afternoon? This is under the title Animal Antics. In Lodi, California, a small black cat took up residence on May 11th on a high ledge near the large outdoor sign of a Chili's restaurant and thwarted attempts by management, who self-identified as cat people, to be rescued. As customers took pictures, Restaurant Cat, as it came to be known, stared down calmly, KTXL-TV reported. But when Chili's employees used a ladder to try to reach it, the cat climbed behind the neon chili pepper and wouldn't